0: road at Page. That's a look around the region.
1: See, they have flipped the coin. They're talking to both teams. Let's see what happened. It looks like that referee is taking his time. Looks like Siegel won the toss, and instead of the defer, they're going to elect to receive as they want to try to get started early on offense. So Lebanon will be kicking right to left as you're looking at it from the home side. And you said it, John. It's not too hot. Sun's gone down on our visiting fans. We were worried a little bit, but they're filling in nicely, and I hope we give them a good product on the field.
0: Nice facilities here in Murfreesboro at Ken Nolan Stadium. They have turf, big star, Siegel star with the S right at midfield. With the turf, they're able to have those end zones with Siegel and stars in each end zone. Gray track all the way around, full-size track here, and the stands here on the near side where we are. And, of course, the visiting stands are Blue Devils out there across the way. For the Lebanon defense, as we will be going on defense first up front, we expect at nose guard, Avion Bird, number 59, the senior. At defensive tackle, number 28, the senior, Jaden Stafford. And two takeaways last year, number 99, Jarrell Simpkins, there at defensive tackle as well. Outside linebacker, junior, number 11, Elliot Greer, as well as Deontay Wilson, number 3. And I tell you what, fellas, I love Deontay running the ball, but I hope I don't see him back there tonight. I hope he stays on the defensive end. He'll be at that devil position. Middle linebackers, D'Earl Legs, wearing 0, a senior, and one of captains we just spoke about, number 5, Carter McPeak. At your corners, Gavin Gregory, one takeaway last year. He's wearing number 7 as a senior. Sophomore, Mark Xavier Anglin. He looked really good in last week's game. He's wearing number 4. And then back there at safety, Amari Manier, who comes back last year after 3 takeaways into his senior campaign, as well as Connor Burchett. Of the 10 takeaways that this Blue Devil defense had last year, 7 of those 10 are from returners. So the defense should be stout, but Blue Devils got to take care of the ball themselves. 3 turnovers last week. It's going to be hard to win any football game, any night against anybody with 3 turnovers. So the Blue Devils really got to be able to chomp down on those a bit. So Lebanon is set to kick off.
1: Good sign, John. I see De'Earl Legs, one of our injured kids from last week, on the kickoff team. So usually if you're healthy enough to play on special teams, you're healthy to go. And he had a big game for us last week before he kind of had a little thing, but it looks like he is over that tonight.
0: Well, he was looking good. Peyton Harris back to receive here for the Stars, as well as Maddox Creech. For the Blue Devils, set to kick, Ryan Shaw, the junior. Both teams come set. Shaw's taking his walk up now. He boots it away. End over end kick. It's going to fall near the 10-yard line, 15. It's going to be returned out to the 20. Makes it almost to 30. Nice tackle right on cue. There's De'Earl Legs. Give him 10 tackles in less than a half of play this year. And a nice one there as he was close to breaking that corner, maybe getting another 10 yards. So the Blue Devil defense will make their way out for the first possession of the ball game.
1: That may have been a very important tackle there, John. You're right. That alley kind of opened up a little bit, and he kind of shot in from the side and reached out and grabbed a handful of his jersey there to slow him down. If he doesn't get him, he may have got an extra 10, 15, 20 out of that.
0: Expected starters for the Stars of Siegel, Quentin Carson at quarterback, Cam Smith at running back, Peyton Harris, Keith Morrell, and Bryson Barker at receiver, Elijah Burchell at tight end, H-back Fisher Morton, and we'll get those guys up front here in just a moment. They'll snap the ball. Quick release over to the left side. Going to get about 6 or 7 on that one. A tackle by Manier, but a nice quick play out into the flat on the left side and a good opening play for the Stars of Siegel. And that was to Morrell, I believe, that caught that ball.
1: Now that was Fisher Morton tailback. They just ran a little flare route to the left side, kind of cleared him out on that side, dumped it to him, give their quarterback a little confidence. Nice 8-yard gain there to start this ball game.
0: That'll bring it out to the 3rd and 7, to the 37. Need about 3 for the first down. They'll send 2 receivers on the near side, 1 up top, ball spotted over on the left hash. Into the shotgun formation, they're going to hand it off over to the right side. There's your first down, and out to about the 43, 44-yard line. So the Siegel Stars off to a better start than they did last week against Cookeville, and you know that's probably been a huge point of emphasis for them this week.
1: I'm sure it has. Cookeville kind of won the battle up front. It looked like most of the game last week. Siegel has good size, and everybody knows about the one kid there on that right side.

0: flag on the play. I think maybe Siegel held there at the point of attack. Lebanon's going to have a choice to make. It's either going to bring up a second and 11, or we'll back them up and be like more like a first and 20. Let's see what Coach Gentry chooses.
1: Stars are backing up like they expect the Blue Devils to take the penalty. And yeah. Now they will walk it off. So, yes, so the Blue Devils will get a good stop there on first down, put the Stars in second and long, and they're going to walk that all the way back to the 32-yard line right on the left hash. So that'll bring up second and very long. They got to get all the way over to the 46 of Lebanon for the first down. Three receivers on the near side, nobody up top, maybe one in the slot position. Quick snap, Carson will drop. Got to step up in the pocket. He's got some space. He's got somebody down. That might be intercepted, and it is. What a catch by the Blue Devils. Reeling that one in on the defensive end for the Blue Devils. That's number four, Mark Xavier Anglin. His first interception as a Blue Devil. The sophomore coming up big there.
0: Mark Xavier Anglin had a couple of big plays last week. That's nothing bigger than that one. They had a receiver open. He was behind him. I think they'll probably tell him that. But the pass was short to the inside. That's never what you want to do. Anglin did a good job of tracking the ball and giving our Blue Devils pretty good position here, starting off on their own 30.
1: So for the Blue Devils, Nate Dye, the junior, the transfer from Station Camp, will run out there. And ladies and gentlemen, friends and family, 1-7 is on the field. All-state running back Gian Azita, all 1,300 yards he had last year and 17 touchdowns on the field for the Blue Devils. Two receivers to the left, one to the right, ball right in the middle of the field on the 30. First and 10 for Lebanon. They'll snap the ball and go right. Nope, they're going to keep it. Dye's looking downfield. The lefty guns it.
2: Yes,
1: caught
2: sir.
1: By Manier right in the middle of the field. First down and then some. To the 30. He's got the angle. To the 20. He's going to be pushed out of bounds right at the 10-yard line.
2: Attaboy.
1: That's a Wilson Bank and Trust first down and one heck of a play on your first play from scrimmage.
0: Not a typical play of ours. We had twins to the left side over here. We faked the handoff to 17. I'm sure everybody in here thought maybe Gian would get his carry. Fake the handoff. Manier came across on a skinny post or a slant route. Once he did, he was one-on-one coverage. And if you get inside position as that slot receiver, you've got him beat. Manier raced him all the way across. Big play early for our Blue Devils.
1: They're going to send Manier and Gregory to the left as well. Boy, pick your poison there. If they're trying to get single coverage on those guys, it's going to be tough. So the Blue Devils now first and 10, ball on the 11-yard line. They'll essentially have four plays to get it into the end zone.
0: Equipment violation with Gregory.
1: Oh, so there goes that. So that will send in for the Blue Devils. We're going to get in. Who's coming in for him right here? That's Elliot Greer. Greer played pretty well last week. The junior.
2: That was a 59-yard catch on the first play of the game for Lebanon.
1: Easy to say. That is so far the longest play of the season for the Blue Devils here in game number two. They'll snap it. Quick throw over here to Manier again. He's going to see if he can complete it.
2: He slipped.
1: Yeah, he went to make a move and just lost his footing. I don't think he would have had the first down either way, but went to jab with that left foot, and it just kind of slid out from under him. The turf here a little bit different than what these guys are used to back home, but not necessarily something they're unfamiliar with.
0: Yeah, he tried to split those defenders, and his knee actually touched. He didn't quite go down, but once that knee hits in high school or college, you are dead.
1: Do they give him any gain at all on it?
0: It looks like they actually give him a half-yard loss. Yeah.
1: So second and close to 11. They'll send two receivers over to the right. Gregory back into the ball game. In the backfield is Gian Azita. They both look over to the sideline. H-back over to the right and Tyler Roth. Into the pistol formation, quick throw again. This time again, over to the right side of Manier. He's got a blocker and Gregory dancing around. Stepped out of bounds after about a five-yard gain. That'll bring up about third and four. The yard to gain is about the two-yard line. So if they can just get it there, they'll get four shots to get into the end zone from right there. And
2: are look, they at the seven, Joe?
0: They are at the seven. I'm watching Wilson come in on offense, yeah. Took Azita. Azita was just window dressing there, never handed the ball to him, hadn't handed it yet. We've had three straight pass plays, but Azita goes off. Very interesting spot for him to go off on third and six down there at the goal line.
1: Well, one rushing touchdown last week for Deontay Wilson, and he'll go in there now at the tailback position. He'll go to the right hip of the quarterback, Dye. They're looking for him in the right side of the end zone. Nothing there. Dye scrambling over to the right. He's just going to throw it away. But no, someone's there.
2: Yes.
1: It's a touchdown. Is that Manier? It is. Manier started the drive. He'll end the drive. That's 6 points for the Blue Devils.

0: What a great job there for the left-handed quarterback to be flush right and get his shoulders around and just float it. Manier running the back line, finding that void, finding that empty spot there, settling down, going up and getting football. That is a Tim Leeper Roofing touchdown from your Lebanon Blue Devils. 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Eli Jimenez on the hold. Nate Dye to put it down. Your snap, your hold, your kick is good. A lot better start for our Blue Devils this time as we lead 7-0. 9:08 to go in the first. More Blue Devil football after this 30-second timeout.
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3: 9:08 left to go in the first quarter, and the Blue Devils strike first, 7-0. Here is Donald Gann with your scoring drive summary.
4: Yeah, guys, the only receiver we got, obviously, tonight is Manier. He caught the ball four times. Dye was 4 for 4. The big play was the 59-yard pass, but the TD was a beautiful catch and play on a scramble. If you're not watching it, beautiful play in the back of the end zone. So with 9:08 in the first quarter, it is now Lebanon 7, Seagull 0.
3: First quarter sponsored by the Lebanon Police Department. The Lebanon Police Department and Chief Mike Justice, the men and women in blue, are proud to back the Big Blue. So Lebanon set to kick off, now leading 7-0 with 9:08 left to go in the first quarter. Short kick that's going to fall inside right at the 20. And I don't know if he meant to take a knee there, but he did, and that's where they're going to take it. That is Elijah Burchill again.
4: I thought he fair caught it, too.
3: I wasn't sure if he did, but regardless, it's starting right on the 20. So that defense for Lebanon came up with a turnover the first time out. We'll see if they can come back with it again.
4: Guys, we didn't run the ball. Not one time.
3: Got to get the line out there for this Siegel Bunch over there at left tackle, number 77. You'll hear this name again if you are a fan of the UT Vols. Princeton UEFO at left guard, junior, number 63, Anderson Ignatnots. At center, number 50, Cliff Dow. Sophomore at right guard, Blake Lancaster, wearing 72. And Bennett Morse over at right tackle, senior, wearing number 64. Short gain there up the middle for the Stars on first down. How many did they get there, Joe? I was looking down.
0: They got about 3 or 4. Handoff there to Cam Smith off that left side. Fiera Legs in there on the tackle. And Jarrell Simpkins combining to bring that kid down.
3: That's Legs' second tackle. We don't usually keep up with tackles, but we're going to maybe make it an effort for this middle linebacker. They'll send trips to the right. Nobody on the left side. Ball spotted right in the middle.
4: Penalty.
3: And we got a Blue Devil that jumped, but he's pointing the other way.
0: Well, their right end moved, their tight end moved, but we jumped as well. We'll see who went first.
3: For the Blue Devils, it was Connor Burchett that jumped, and they're going to say it was the Blue Devils, and that's going to be close to a first down. Not quite. It will bring up now second and short for the Stars. So Connor Burchett got a little happy on that one. He'll send trips again over to the right. Nobody on the left side. Ball right in the middle of the field in a pistol formation. They're going to hand it off right up the middle, and that's going to be a first down as Cam Smith muscles his way right up the middle. That'll get him out to about the 33-yard line, and it'll move the chains for the Stars.
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3: So first and 10 here for the Stars of Siegel. Ball spotted once again right in the middle of the field on about the 33 in their own territory. They'll send two receivers to the right, one to the left, and a running back on either side of the quarterback. And it'll be a quarterback keeper, and he's got some blockers. He's got a first down, and he's going to break a tackle and eventually brought down on the 40. That is one heck of a run by Quentin Carson. About a 20-yard gain on that one. It'll get into Lebanon territory and give the Siegel Stars a first down. 7:37 to go on the clock. Blue Devils leading 7-0.
0: We have a penalty on the play. I know Manier was tackling up high around his headgear, but there was also a block that he was engaged there at the time. Let's see how this goes. We didn't tackle very well there as we were tackling up high.
3: Ooh, and the Stars.
0: Holding, yes. So they didn't get Manier on that. So that's a big gain there, wiped out by a penalty. But, yes, we, again, I hark back to that second key. We did not tackle that quarterback well there. And you've got to put a hat on that kid wherever he goes.
3: Well, as the sun starts to set in Murfreesboro, you hope the Stars aren't outshining tonight as the Blue Devils are here on the road leading 7-0. 7:30 as they wind the clock as we get about midway through quarter number one. Blue Devils came up with an interception on the first offensive drive for the Stars. And now with the ball spotted right on the 40-yard line, they need about three to get the first down on first down. They'll hand it off over to the left side, and nothing cooking there is brought down as Cam Smith as he tried to get to the left side, and the Blue Devils able to wrap him up. And you love this. Daryl Legs was just on the ground. A Seagull player came to help him up, and Daryl just kind of rolled over and said, I can get up on my own. Well, you can just see Legs when he has got it going.
5: He's a difference maker.
3: He can be a difference maker. You heard in that interview with head coach Chuck Gentry how much he has grown, not just as a player, but as a young man. And he is really fitting in well with this Blue Devil program. And right on cue, a host of Devils that time to bring down the run on the left side. That's going to bring up third and short.
0: Now, guys, if we can get that out of number 59, Avion Bird, just a little of that, we will be fine. He took the center that time and carried him into the backfield with him and made the tackle on that other side on an off-tackle play. But I know that young man has, was raw when we got here. He has a lot of size, but that was probably his first big play of his career, and I hope it gives him a little confidence.
3: Avion Bird, the starting nose guard here for the Blue Devils, and a big spot coming up here is they need probably less than a yard on third and one. Trips to the right, nobody up front, spotted on the left hash. They'll do a direct snap, and they're going to get another first down with a quarterback run. This one to design run, and Legs there again for a tackle right in the middle from behind, but not before Carson can get the first down, and he is a mobile quarterback, and they're putting two running backs on either side and just kind of picking who they're snapping the ball to, either getting blockers for the quarterback or going right to one of the running backs, making that defense of the Lebanon Blue Devils think a little bit.
0: Well, I can tell you this. Siegel would rather have their quarterback run the football then throw the football, and we have to know that.
3: Stars are into Lebanon territory now. Ball spotted on the 46, first and 10. They're going to hand it off right up the middle to Smith, and he's going to get about four on the play. Kept his legs turning, eventually gets brought down. Legs there as well as Burchett on the tackle.
0: You kind of got to cut down on some of these yak yards, you know. You tackle, you want to stop the guy right there. It happened too many times last week and this week. They're carrying us for 3 or 4 yards, and you can't have that.
3: Brings up second down and about six. Trips to the left, one on the near side. Ball near the middle of the field. Running back just to the right of quarterback Carson. They'll look to the sideline for the play. It's Cam Smith on the right hip of Carson. Now they'll bring the near side receiver into the slot position, as well as the other side. So they are, and now a timeout, as I don't think Adam Renshaw, the head coach for the Stars, was communicating what he wanted to communicate, and they have to burn a timeout here with 4:29 left to go in quarter number one.
0: John, let's thank the people for our team meals. As always, you make our team go, and we appreciate everybody every year who donates. It's that is a big undertaking to feed all these kids, and we definitely appreciate it. Bryce Whiting, Ben, and Maggie Spurlock with Southeast Impressions fed the team Shoney's, and they're always excited when Shoney's brings a meal up there to them. On Monday, the JV and freshmen traveled to Mount Juliet to play, and Greg Landers with Witt's Barbecue supplied the meal for those guys. And then Thursday's meal was provided by Zaxby's, and again, we sure do appreciate everything you guys do for us.
3: I'm not going to lie, gentlemen. I love me a good Shoney's buffet. I love me a good show. I inherited that from my dad. We'd go there on Sunday afternoons after church.
5: Take me at breakfast and just give me that bacon pan.
3: You are not kidding.
5: Yeah.
3: I wasn't even offended when they saw my gray hair and gave me the senior citizens discount.
5: No, I don't care what they
3: I'll
5: give
3: pay $8 for my buffet. So second down here for the Stars in Lebanon territory. Ball spotted near the 42-yard line. They got trips to the right, one receiver up top. They're going to hand it off to, nope, once again, Carson's going to keep it. Another tackle there by De'Aaron Legs. He's going to be close to the first down. I think he's going to be short by about a yard. Legs again on the tackle right there in the middle of the field, but they are moving the ball.
0: That play hurt Cookeville several times last week. They fake the jet, so what it does is it causes your inside linebackers to honor that, and they kind of fly out of that middle. And then Carson, the quarterback, just rides that and with that belly, pulls it out, and he looks. He doesn't really have a designated hole he's supposed to run to. He just finds where the play develops, and it's very hard to defend if you don't have a spy on their quarterback.
3: He'll call it third and two. Two receivers to the left, one on the near side. He'll send a man in motion. Carson again is going to keep it. He spins, and he's going to get the first down. That's a nice move by Quentin Carson. That first wave got him in the backfield as Wilson was there, but he couldn't quite get him to the ground, and that'll move the chains. And pretty methodically right now, but the Stars of Siegel are responding. Now 3:37 and counting in quarter number one with the Blue Devils leading 7-0.
0: Well, a good sign for Siegel that they didn't want to give us the ball right back. And they've kept the football. They've changed the field position aspect of it. And that quarterback, he's a strong kid. He's got a good base to him and a tough tackle.
3: Ball spotted on the right hash right on the 35-yard line in Lebanon territory. Two receivers to the right, one to the left. Carson in the pistol formation. They're going to hand it off to Smith. He's going to try to go up the middle and nothing cooking that time, and we've seen them do that two or three times in a row now, hand it off to Smith on first down and just try to go right up the middle.
0: Well, they want to make you honor that, so you're not paying attention to the quarterback. But again, the only time they threw the football was in that first drive, and it was not very successful. So they do not want to put it in the air. I don't expect them to do it here unless they have to. Keeping them out of that situation is keeping them in situations like this in this second and long, and we've done that here.
3: We'll be four down territory here for the Siegel Stars, 2:30 and counting. We'll be close to 2:30 by the time they snap the ball. Running back on either side of the quarterback. Two receivers to the left, one on the near side. They're going to keep it again. Carson taking it over to the right. He's got some space again. He's going to get to the edge. He's going to be tackled out of bounds before the first down.
5: He got the first down.
3: You think he got it?
5: Yeah.
0: Nobody.
3: Move the chains now, so that will give him a first down. And the ball is going to be spotted right on the 24-yard line on the right hash. And the Stars want to go hurry up here. They're trying to pick up a little momentum here with 2:13 to go in the first quarter. Two receivers on either side. Carson calling out the play. Smith on his right hip in a pistol formation. Once again, everybody looking over to the sideline right now. I do not see a play clock anywhere, so we're just going to have to rely on that back judge. They'll snap it. He is looking to throw this time, trying to get it to the corner of the end zone. He's there, but the play is made. What a nice play by the Blue Devils out there. Mark Xavier Anglin, who had the interception on the last drive, breaks up a possible touchdown that time.
5: Joe, I'm shocked.
0: What's that?
5: I'm shocked they threw the ball.
0: Well, you know, I guess they were trying to take just a one deep shot there, maybe catch us sleeping. Zay's done a good job twice tonight. He's initially kind of beat deep, but his recovery speed is very well, and that quarterback puts a lot of air under the football, gives you a chance to catch up.
3: Brings up second and 10 again in four down territory here. Two receivers to the left, two to the right. They're going to hand it off to Smith right up the middle. He's going to get through that first wave, but brought down after about a 3 or 4 yard gain. They'll bring him down near the 20, maybe out to the 19. They'll have two shots here to get about 5 yards.
0: Need a negative play of some sort. They're just paper cutting us to death right now, just 4 and 5 yards here. Very long extended drive. We did not keep up with time of possession, but we scored with 9 minutes to go. You have now have a minute and 20 to go in this first quarter.
3: Lebanon still leading 7-0. Two receivers to the left, two wideouts. Got a man on the slot on the left, wideout on the right side. Running back on either side of Carson, the quarterback. They'll snap the ball. He dropped it. It's on the ground. Lebanon may have it. I don't think so.
0: Bounced right
3: no reaction.
0: Back up to him.
3: Carson got it. Yeah, lucky fortuitous bounce there for Carson, but a loss of a yard or so, and that's going to bring up.
5: What do we know about their
3: fourth
5: kicking?
3: And long?
0: Rotash, you know, I only saw him attempt two extra points. I can't tell you his leg or his distance. He is just a sophomore, so has not kicked a lot of footballs. But that time, quarterback just dropped the snap. Wilson coming off that edge, both dove for the ball. But sometimes with that turf, John, you get a true bounce.
3: Yeah, that's a good point.
0: That time he did.
3: It acts a little bit more like a basketball floor than a football field.
0: It is a little more forgiving for sure.
5: Fourth and 11.
3: They are going to go for it here, and clock is moving with 20 seconds to go. I got to think that they don't have enough time, so they're going to have to snap the ball here. So if Lebanon can get a stop, they'll have – and now we get a timeout called somewhere. Maybe a – I don't see any flags. A Lebanon timeout, I believe.
0: I think they turned towards Siegel. He's trying to – let's see. The white hat is going to – nope, he's going to give it to Lebanon.
3: So each coach burns one timeout in the first quarter, and I think Coach Gentry and his staff realize a pretty big moment right here with just 12.3 seconds remaining in quarter number one. If the Blue Devils can get a stop here, they'll open up quarter number two with the ball leading 7-0.
0: Well, that fumble was just what the doctor ordered. I said they need a negative play, and that's what did it to them. So Chuck saw the fourth and 11 and say, this is a great opportunity to get them off the field. Let's make sure we're aligned right. And I think he feels like offensively we can have some success. So if you can hold them out here, get the ball back and go up 14 to nothing, he realized that's going to take a lot of wind out of their sails.
5: Guys, this is right now. It's been a sick – Joe, you said about the time, but this is a 16-play drive right now. They drove from their 20 – they drove actually down to our 20, but the lost yardage put them at the 25. They have six rushing first downs this drive.
0: Yeah, and I know they're over 9 minutes because we had, well, right at it. We scored, I think it was 9:08, and there's 12 seconds. So they're right at a 9-minute, 16-play-yard drive that I hope ends right here, Mr. Boyce.
5: No penalties.
3: Fourth and 11. This will be the last play of the first quarter as Lebanon leads 7-0, trying to start the second quarter with the ball. They'll send three receivers to the left, two in the slot position, one on the near side. Ball spotted near the right hash, right on the 25-yard line. Quarterback senior Quentin Carson is going to go into, now we're going to get a flag on the play here before the ball is snapped.
0: Legal substitution.
3: So that's going to back them up. Boy.
0: Have they got 12 in there? One, two, three. 11-12.
3: There we go. Boy, you hate to see that if you're a Siegel fan coming out of a timeout. Head coach Adam Renshaw now in his fourth season here leading the Stars.
0: Number 22 is your culprit, Bryson Barker. He pointed at him, said you're not supposed to be in the huddle. You're supposed to be over there on the sideline.
5: And guys, this is just exactly what we talked about last week. The first quarter, Siegel has 25 yards in penalties. Lebanon has five.
0: Well, they ran a little time off the clock there, and it shouldn't have.
3: You're right.
0: The play never happened.
3: Ball never snapped. Yeah, it should be about over a little over 11 seconds, but that helps. Really, it doesn't change much, honestly.
0: Doesn't change much, but it's what they're talking about. And why did they stop it right there? Who got that timeout there? Because the penalty shouldn't have stopped it.
3: Yeah.
0: So if somebody else.
5: I'd say you've got to think Siegel did.
3: They did, yeah. They're showing only one timeout at least on the board. So the Siegel Stars will only have one timeout in the second quarter.
0: I think it's safe to say look for a pass here.
3: Yeah.
0: If they don't, they're very confident in their run game at fourth and 16.
3: Right. Yeah. Well, I tell you what, if I were them, I would stay away from Anglin.
0: Yeah.
3: He has already come up with a pick and a broken up potential touchdown pass. They're going to have a bunch formation over to the left, triplets near side, one receiver, ball spotted right on that 30-yard line. They need about 16 for the first down. They'll snap it, looking to the left. Carson dancing around a little bit. He is tackled for a loss. D'Aro Legs ate his lunch.
5: Yes.
3: What a play. D'Aro Legs is really, really becoming a phenomenal player.
5: You know, the kid's got some legs.
0: Well, Josh Guest, number six, came off that end and flushed the quarterback that way. Legs came up through the middle and kind of shot off that right side. It was there, but, you know, he's not your prototypical linebacker. He is in the pros because he's very, very tall. But at high school, you don't see a kid that big. Usually they have a hard time getting low enough. He doesn't.
3: Well, and they do have that extra time we were talking about because the Blue Devils are going to have to take a snap here. They're showing 6 seconds on the clock. And so Lebanon will take one snap here to close out the first quarter. Ball all the way up to the 41 right now. So a huge loss on that play for the Siegel Stars. This Blue Devil defense has been great so far here in quarter number one. Receiver on either side, H-back over to the right. Once again, Zeta in there, but they're going to fake it to him. Deep pass, looking down the field for Gregory. He has to slow down. Can't come up with it. Almost intercepted. A good play on the defense by Keith Morrell to break that one up. That was athleticism on athleticism, but that is how quarter number one will come to a close. So we'll flip the field. The Blue Devils will have a second and 10 and a 7-0 lead as we get into quarter number two. 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
3: Well, back here in Murfreesboro as we start quarter number two. Lebanon leading the Stars of Siegel 7-0. We'll be Blue Devil football to start the second quarter on a second and 10. We want to thank our Friday Night Light sponsor, Hardee's, located on West Main Street and South Cumberland Streets in Lebanon. Hardee's is serving up big charbroiled burgers and made-from-scratch biscuits 7 days a week. Donald Gann, Joe Gardner, and John Boyce with you on a Friday night. Feels fantastic outside. Sun is just about completely set here. And once again, with that sun down, we just hope the Stars don't come out. Lebanon will have the first possession here in quarter number two. They'll have it on the right hash in their own territory. Ball right about the 41-yard line. Everybody out there right now and the officials having a conversation about something.
5: You'd think it's a TV game.
3: That's kind of my vibe, too.
0: They're watching the clock. Now, the play clock, John, I think I finally found it. I think it's behind that lift. You can see that little orange light above it. It doesn't do us any good. You can't see it.
3: They're working on a very impressive scoreboard here, but it just doesn't look complete yet. High snap. Dye's able to come down. Oh, nice job.
5: Great job.
3: Gets it out to Off. Off breaks a tackle. Gets the first down into Siegel territory. Down the left sideline. Flag on the play. Boy, Tyler Off looks great on the catch and run. We'll see what the flag is, though.
0: Right, it's going to be holding against us over there downfield, so we'll get credit for the yardage, but not the first down.
5: Where did they throw him out at? The 41? Is that where they're standing?
0: They're standing at the 41. Let's see where the hold occurred, though.
5: 18 yards.
0: The hold's going to occur there. So it's going to back them up to the 45. It's going to bring up about a second and six, second and seven.
3: Joe, remind me, I do not remember Lebanon going to Brecken Rogers much in that same position last year. And that's the second or third time here this year we've already seen them go to Tyler Auth out of the backfield.
0: Yeah, they threw to hit Brecken a couple of times. Auth is a very good athlete. He played tailback in middle school, so he knows how
3: he
0: to
3: can
0: run
3: move
0: the
3: around.
0: Football. Yeah.
3: Just a sophomore, so if you can build on that, you got another weapon. And that is a crucial position here in high school football, kind of acting as that extra blocker behind the line between the quarterback and the defense and the offensive line. Gianna Zeta back in there again. He'll move over to the left hip. We'll go two receivers to the left, one on the right. Ball on the left hash. High snap again. Quick pass over to the left side. That's Manier. He's going to run into a tackle. He's going to get a gain. Going to be short of the first down. It's going to bring up about third and three, maybe third and two. Very close to midfield.
0: Those high snaps are becoming an issue tonight. Donald, what is our run-to-pass ratio right now?
5: We've not ran the ball yet, Joe.
0: That's pretty easy to figure then.
5: That column is empty.
3: Could have done that one, right?
0: Yeah, it's you've never seen an approach like this from us, at least in the last so many years. So I think we're trying to establish something. We know we can run the football. Let's see what else we can do.
3: The empty field on the near side, two receivers to the left, ball on the left hash. Nate Dye's going to walk up to his center, and he's going to get a different play from the sideline. Hard for us to see the play clock, so we're just going to rely on that back judge. His hands in the air. He's counting down the five now. They snap the ball. They're going to fake the handoff, and they were on a different page.
0: Face mask.
3: Yeah, might be in there,
0: didn't
3: but
0: get it.
3: They tried to hand it off. Nate Dye wanted to go to the right on the handoff, and Azita went to the left. Still maybe.
5: We got a punt.
0: I think that's what you get when you just hadn't played together, and Azita hadn't been healthy in the last couple of weeks, and, you know, he zagged when we should have zigged, and then here we go. We're in a punt situation. But he brushed Nate Dye's face mask on the tackle. You saw his head dip. Obviously, it wasn't enough to cause the flag to come out, but kind of an opportunity lost there.
3: So Lebanon will punt the ball. Eli Jimenez had two punts last week, averaged over 30 yards a punt, had a long of 40. He'll get plenty of time to get this one off. This is a good
5: punt.
3: One.
5: Great
3: it's going to be received down at the 15-yard line. Nice move. He'll put it about a 10-yard gain on the return, get it out to the 25-yard line. So Jimenez with a nice punt there. He is off to a good start this season on his punts. That'll probably raise that average of 30.8 per punt. So the Blue Devil defense is going to come back out. They've already got one interception in the ball game and a stop near the end zone on another one. And with a 7-0 game with 9:38 left to go in quarter number two, the Stars of Siegel are going to have to go 75 yards if they want to put any points on the board. They're going to send three receivers to the left, one wide out, and then two kind of in that slot spot, one receiver up on the near top side. Running back just to the left of Quentin Carson on his left hip. Carson's going to keep it. He found some space. Great tackle here by Deontay Wilson as he just got there and wrapped him up. And really no gain on that one. And he was the only one there. If he gets past Wilson on that one, that's probably close to a first down. But that's why you got Wilson in there. Boy, I thought that was going to be another first down for a second after he got past that first wave. They're going to give him about a yard on the play. Trips to the right, nobody on the near side. Ball spotted on the left hash. Cam Smith running back still on that left hip. They're going to look to pass this time. Quick one right in the middle of the field and missed tackle eventually. Brought in, he lost the ball. It's on the ground. Lebanon says they have it. We'll wait for the call. It might have been out of bounds by the time they recovered it.
0: It's hard to tell. Is he going to signal us? Gavin Gregory recovered it, but was he inbound?
5: Well, there's a flag over here, too, guys, on our 30.
3: Oh, you're right.
0: Yeah.
3: So that's probably going to be Siegel ball no matter what happened on the recovery, I would think.
0: I think that official, he really didn't know what to call as far as if it being inbounds or out of bounds.
5: Well,
0: he's deferring.
5: We were on it or we wasn't?
3: It looked like he kind of caught it and slid.
0: Well, he caught it, but was his lower part of his body touching anything? And that official shouldn't defer. He was standing there, but it all depends on this penalty. If it is on Siegel and we did recover, it is our ball.
3: It'd be great field position if you.
0: They're still trying
3: the Blue
0: to
3: Devils, but yeah, do
0: out.
3: Not know at this moment.
5: They're not. They don't look like they're changing possession.
3: Yeah, they're going to keep it Siegel football, so no turnover.
5: Personal foul us.
0: Way over here? Away from the play like that? That's odd.
3: So that changes a lot there as you think Lebanon is going to get a turnover, and instead, due to the penalty, they're going to walk off 10 yards and give the Stars a first down and bring the ball out to the 40-yard line.
5: I don't know what could have been going on
3: over
5: here.
3: They're going to go even further. They're going to go out to the 44,
5: the
3: 43.
0: It was second and 10. That would have brought up third and about four, three. And then, Lord, they marked off 20-something yards,
3: Jeez.
0: It looks like.
3: Well, see if Siegel can capitalize on this big opportunity. First and 10, ball spotted on the right hash, trips to the left. Nobody up top, running back to the left. They're going to hand it off right up the middle again. And again, on that first down, they're doing that every time.
5: The ball's out again.
3: They've blown it dead, though. You can hear the whistle as the ball went flying 20 yards back as someone kind of reached in and pulled. But no gain on the play.
5: They're giving him 2 yards, and he didn't get nowhere near the 45.
3: They're giving him 2 yards?
5: Yeah. They're marking him at 45.
3: Well, all righty.
5: I don't even know who it was.
0: 14.
3: It was. 14 again,
5: Cam Smith.
3: They're giving it to him pretty much on every first down play, as Joe said, you know, just trying to make them respect that so they can, you know, get the quarterback out and running. Trips to the left, nobody up top, ball spotted on the right hash, second and 8. Three-step drop, flushed out of the pocket, running, and fumble!
5: They got it, though.
3: Boy, Lebanon, they've been flirting with disaster. I don't know if Molly Hatchett's on the field or not, but they've been flirting with disaster this possession, and I think the Blue Devils still didn't come up with it.
0: Ignatz, the right guard, fell on it. We had Marktavious Walker in the area. He tried to get it, but that lineman beat him to it. But they've had three straight plays. The ball hit the ground three times, even though the second one didn't count. But we need to come up with one of those.
3: Well, it does give them a loss. We're going to bring up 3rd and 13. They'll definitely be in a punt situation here if they don't get it. Do not think they want to turn the ball over on downs in their own territory. Drips to the right, one receiver on the near side. Ball in the middle of the field. Carson, two-step drop, looking. And coming out of the break late that time as they tried to go over to the right was Barker, and Lebanon held strong. And they'll send the punt team out now. So Jackson High is going to be in there to punt for the Seagull Stars with 7:08 left to play in the half. Lebanon leading 7-0.
0: We walked a lot up that last series on that offensive, on that defensive line. We had them coming off the edge, and it seems like until they can prove that they can beat us with a pass, we're gonna add a little more people to the box there, and it seemed to make a difference on that pass rush and tackling the ball carriers.
5: Joe, one thing that is impressive right now, we've not said number 77's name all night.
0: No.
3: Gavin Gregory set to receive on about the 28-yard line. High snap. This happened to him last week. Lebanon gets the ball. Maneer falls on it. It's being kicked around. They're going to fall on it inside the 10, inside the 5. Who has it? It might even be a touchdown.
0: You can't advance it.
3: You're right.
0: But it fumbled around all the way to the 1-yard line.
3: Boy, that is the definition of a fumble rooski, I've ever seen one, is it just kept getting kicked around, and Lebanon, who is already doing great on defense, we're going to have pretty good field position, and now they're going to have 4 shots to get it in the end zone from the 1-yard line.
5: Is that a fumble, block punt? What is that?
0: It's just, I guess it'd be a botch snap. But you said it, John. They had that happen to them last week, and they want to get that fixed. It's just, give up 14 points in 2 weeks. It's definitely got to be painful for those guys, but we'll take it.
3: So the Blue Devils will go out there. Nate Dye, Gianazita, who has yet to touch the ball in this one. Last year I would have said this would be a no-doubter. Hand it to 17 4 times. We'll see what they do. No receivers as they go with their big package, as it makes you think they want to run the ball.
0: Going to have equipment, guys. They love to do it. As soon as we line up on the goal line, they they're going to pull two.
3: Dwayne White.
0: Yeah, and 72.
3: And Pierce.
0: Yeah, and, your whole left side.
5: What are they not doing?
3: I mean, that's 500 pounds going out right there.
0: Dwayne White's a 3-year starter at your left tackle. Pierce is new. But, it's...
5: Take a penalty, coach. It's called timeout.
3: And we're not sure what the play clock is. Watching the back judge for his hand to go up.
0: No, when they give you equipment timeout, they will allow for a little more time for that substitution.
3: Well, we'll send a receiver in now over to the far side. Did not have a receiver in the formation a moment ago. Still first and goal. I'll get there eventually. They'll hand it to Azita this time.
5: Did he get in?
3: So,
0: no.
3: Not in. They're going to say just short. Call it 2nd and inches.
5: That's our first run of the night, boys.
3: And Gianazita's first of the season. So we'll get 2nd and goal. They spotted a little further out than I expected. It's hard to see in there with all those legs and feet. Now they will spot it. We'll see where they put it. It's got to be just inches.
0: Yeah, it's touching.
3: Yeah, I mean, the nose of the ball is right there.
0: I hate this, and we're going to snap it 7 yards back. But that's the new style of football the last 30 years.
3: Dye will get it. High snap. It goes over his head. He's going to have to go all the way out to the 20 to get it. He falls on it. And disaster for the Blue Devil. They literally were inches from their own end zone. High snap sends it all the way out past the 20. Will be now 3rd and goal from the 21-yard line. They spot it near the 22.
5: God, terrible.
0: Some of these offensive scenarios are like rocket science, but you can't, kids, and it's not just us, teams can't line up and take a quarterback sneak anymore under center, and you see the disaster that can happen from that situation.
5: Our snaps have been bad all night.
0: Yeah, and there you go.
3: Lebanon still with a 7-0 lead, 5.5 minutes to go in the second quarter. Now 3rd and goal on their 22-yard line. So they go from 2nd and inches to now out of the red zone. They'll go trips to the left, one on the near side. Going to try to make up a chunk of it here. They'll put Azito on the right hip. They're looking to pass. Dye looking for the quarter of the end zone. They got Gregory. He's there. Touchdown, Lebanon. Lebanon responds after a disastrous snap, and Gavin Gregory gets into the end zone, into the right side. A beautiful pass by Nate Dye. And Lebanon goes on top 13-0 with 5:11 to play with a PAT on the way.
0: And that is a Tim Leeper Roofing Blue Devil football touchdown. Blue Devil football appreciates the support of Tim Leeper Roofing, serving residential and commercial customers in Middle Tennessee for over 17 years. Number 9, Nate Dye to put it down. Number 26, Eli Jimenez to try to put it through for his second one of the night. Snaps low, but we get it down. And Jimenez gets it up. Why run for 1 yard when you can throw it in for 30? 5:11 to go in the half. It's your Blue Devils 14, the Stars of Seagull 0. More football after this 30-second break.
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3: 5:11 left to go in the first half. Blue Devils taking control now 14-0 on one of the wackiest drives I've seen in a while. Donald Gann, what do you got?
5: Guys, this is hard to explain, but it was with 5:11 to go in the second quarter. Lebanon took the ball, three plays, 1 yard, but it was a 22-yard TD pass. So with 5:11 to go in the ball game, it is Lebanon 14, Seagull 0.
0: Donald, when my mother would – my dad always give my mother a hard time, and she'd say, I'll be right home, and it'd take her a couple hours. And I'd always ask Mom, I'd say, where's Mom? He said, well, she's coming home from the store, but she had to go through Texas. That's kind of how that drive was. We were on the one-yard line, but we had to go through Texas, and it still ended up the same.
5: Yeah, like I said, it's a one-yard drive, but it was a 22-yard scoring play.
3: Yeah. The scenic route, right?
0: Scenic route.
5: People are going to see that and think we're on something.
3: Whatever you want to call it, 14-0, I'll take it. Ball is kicked off. Siegel's going to receive. Hey, fumble that one and able to pick it up, but he's going to be brought down at about the 11-yard line. So the special teams for Lebanon. Now we got two guys right here getting wrapped up, and cooler heads will prevail. That's a good job. That was for the Blue Devils, number 22, Jaden Goldsmith, the sophomore, getting wrapped up. And
5: guys, who got the
3: kickoff? Glad they let that go.
0: Number 10. Maddox Creech. There, you see Seagull starting to get a little shook now. They're starting to put the ball on the ground. They're not operating as efficiently as they were in that first quarter. And let's just hope that continues. You feel like if you could just maybe stop them here and get another score for a half, that really goes a long way toward our effort.
3: Well, and I tell you, ladies and gentlemen, we have a beautiful harvest moon out right now, right on top of that 50-yard line. What a picturesque setting we have here in Murfreesboro. And the best-looking thing about it is the 14-0 on the scoreboard with 5 minutes to play in the first half. Quarterback keeper again, and he'll get about another 7 or 8 out of this. And, boy, Carson Quentin, one of those deals where everybody in the stadium has a good idea what's about to happen, and he keeps getting it done.
0: Well, in an area where quarterbacks are meant to get down, you watch him. He loads up and throws his shoulder into the tackler and usually finishes going forward.
3: So that'll bring up second and about 4. Two receivers to the right, one on the left. He's going to keep it again right up the middle. He's got the first down, and he'll get it out about the 28-yard line. So that'll give the Stars of Seagull a first down with 4.5 minutes to play. They'll wind the clock here in a moment. It'll be under 4.5 by the time they snap it. Oh, they call the field. Yeah. And Blue Devils set to receive second half, correct?
0: Yes.
5: Yes.
3: So a stop here. You can get them out and maybe get another. No, I need to stop. Let's just concentrate here. They'll hand the ball off again. Smith right up the middle is going to get 3 or 4 on this one.
0: Seagull with one timeout as they burn 2 so far in this half, so we'll keep that in mind. 4:10 to go.
3: This Blue Devil defense has been really good in this ball game. One turnover already on an interception and has really started to discombobulate this offense of Siegel, especially the last drive. Quick snap there. Yeah, there was movement on the line. And they're going to back this one up. Quentin Carson snapped that one a little too quick. His center up there, Cliff Dow, not sure if they were on the same page or not. And now they're looking over here at Peyton Harris, the senior wide receiver. Him and Carson kind of having some words with one another.
0: Well, Siegel's offense, they don't want negative plays either. They're not built to come from.
5: Oh, they're doing it on us.
0: No. But, yeah, that's going to mark off on us.
5: What did we do?
3: It's not going to give them the first down, but it will bring up second and short.
5: What did?
3: I guess they're going to say Lebanon jumped. So neutral zone infraction. Trips on the left side. They're going to hand it off. Nope, keep it on the right. Trying to follow UEFA on the right side, but nothing
5: there.
3: That's
5: got the first down.
3: It does get the first down. And they just, I'm a bit surprised they're not following UEFA a little bit more. Joe, you got better insight on that than I do. Why would you not be doing that, or have they been and I hadn't noticed?
0: Kind of, but again, the quarterback really doesn't have a set place to go. You can see he just finds where the hole is and he runs that way. I know your wife was glad not to see Juwan Stafford. Juwan Stafford wore him out last year.
5: He absolutely did.
0: And maybe that's a reason.
5: He had him running circles.
3: Short gain on this one. Maybe back to the line of scrimmage on first down. 3:16, clock moving. Just one timeout for the Stars. And I think for anybody that was really watching football realized after that game how good Stafford was.
0: Well, I'm a Tennessee fan, and I'm glad to have that kid next year, but I guarantee you Tennessee did not see that film. He did not want them to see that film because he did not get out of his stance several times last year, and Stafford was around him on their quarterback. And missing, and had a good ball game last night for his first college game,
3: sure did.
0: What I understand.
3: Trips to the left. They'll hand it off over to the right. Smith trying to make something. Gets about 3 or 4 yards on this one. Clock will keep moving. 2:40 and counting. Remember, this Siegel team last year started the season 3-1 and then lost 5 in a row to finish 4-6 on the regular season. Now, they play in one of the toughest regions in the entire state of Tennessee. No doubt about that.
5: In the country.
3: In the country. There's no doubt about that.
5: They're just trying to break ones, all they're trying to do.
3: Three receivers to the left, nobody on the right. Quarterback's going to keep it. No, he's looking to throw it. He's going deep and almost intercepted. Gregory got a finger on it. Great coverage back there as well for the Blue Devils. That was Anglin again, the sophomore. Boy, he's having a great game. That one might have been overthrown a little bit as they were trying to go to Keith Morrell, the senior receiver.
5: I got a punt.
3: Well, and now they're going to have to punt. And so Lebanon now with two timeouts and 2:04 to go, and they'll get the ball back to start the third quarter. If they can get any points at all on the board here and then come out with a long drive, even without a score in the third quarter, you can really take control of this game. Joe?
0: Oh, I was just going to say, go ahead. I'll let you take it, John. They're fixing the snap here. Go ahead.
3: They'll snap the ball here. Back to receive is Gregory, standing on about the 33-yard line. Jackson High to punt the ball. High doesn't go very far. Punt. Just a midfield. Will bounce right on the 50-yard line. Will take a Siegel bounce. And could have got a few more yards out of it, but they caught it. And Lebanon will take over on about the 43-44-yard line.
5: 18-yard punt.
0: I was just going to say their quarterback sure throws a high ball. It almost looks like a punt.
3: Yeah.
0: You know, the guys get back there. And sometimes, you know, we had it happen last week. You get one up in the air and you don't play it right and get a couple of tips and it ends up in the wrong person's hands. But you're, like you said, how much confidence you got to be if you're Lebanon to put Xavier, Mike, you know, a sophomore over there basically on an island going deep. They have a lot of confidence. Gregory came over to help a little.
3: Lebanon might be looking to air it out here. Trips to the right, one up top. Azita is in the backfield. He'll move into a pistol formation right on the right hip of Nate Dye. A little bit of a high snap there. He's going to roll over to his right. Gets it to Greer on the sideline. He's got the first down and then some inside Siegel territory down near the 35-yard line.
0: Even with the first down, they should have marked him out of bounds, so it should stop the clock.
5: Where are they putting him?
0: No, they're going to roll it. He got out of bounds.
5: 36.
0: That official should have signaled there.
3: Still two timeouts for the Blue Devils as they will move the chains. Elliot Greer starting to become more and more of a weapon. The junior receiver, second on the depth chart, but he is showing he's got first-string talent. Trips to the left, one on the near side. They'll go into a pistol formation. Azeta on the left hip. Ball spotted on the right hash. They'll snap the ball. Quick pass to Gregory. He's going to be close to the first down. He gets tackled inbounds. I believe he'll have, yep, he'll 17. Have the first down. Ball's going to go down at the 22. Lebanon takes a timeout, I think. Nope. Thought Chuck might get one here, but he doesn't.
0: First down will stop it for a second. Give us time to reset. We need to be ready to go with a minute 15 here, though.
3: They wind it now. They'll snap the ball. Lebanon, not, I don't know if Lebanon realizes. They'll snap it around with a one-minute mark. Still two timeouts in the back pocket. Trips to the left, one on the near side. Ball spotted on the right hash near the 21-yard line. Azeta up to the left hip of Dye. They'll take the ball, looking to go over the left. Gets it out into the flat, looking to make a move. And he's going to be tackled near the line of scrimmage on the play that was Anglin again.
0: Going to get a timeout here. That's too much time. What a runoff where we could get reset. But
5: who caught that pass?
0: Mark Xavier, Anglin.
3: Yep.
0: Look for Chuck to maybe put in two plays here to where, you know, if we have to go quick because we still have one timeout remaining, 51 seconds to go in the half, 11 to leading, 14 to 0. Ball is spotted at about the 22. And so you look for Coach Gentry maybe to put in two plays here. That way we don't have to waste the timeout until absolutely necessary.
3: Need to get to the 12 for the first down, but that's with just 51 seconds left. That might not be as important as normal.
0: Your Blue Devils would like to thank certified athletic trainer Jacob Woodard and team physician Dr. Lance LeClaire with Vanderbilt Sports Medicine for providing sports medicine coverage tonight for our student athletes.
3: Don't forget, guys, here at the half, we will send it back to the station. The WANT scoreboard boys will have a full board for you tonight after our game is over, but at halftime they're going to update you on all the games going on inside Wilson County and the region. We'll have that for you live in studio from the scoreboard boys here in just a bit at halftime. Big spot here, though, for the Blue Devils. Leading 14-0 with 51 seconds left to go. Second and 10 as we wind down the first half. Lebanon will receive the ball to start the third quarter, so a score here of any kind is huge for separation into the second half, and psychologically sending the Stars in down three scores would be big for the Blue Devils. Two receivers to the left, one on the near side. Ball spot on the left hash. Dye, two-step drop. Looking for his man in the end zone. Oh, and I think he underthrew that time Gavin Gregory. That'll bring up third down. He did.
0: Yeah, he ran a crossing route there again, and Gregory, I don't know if he was wanting him just kind of idle down there, but he threw the football behind him. He seemed pretty confident in his delivery, like he was got what he wanted, but delivery just wasn't there, and it's going to bring up a third and 10.
5: Guys, that's just our second incomplete pass.
0: Wow.
3: Incredible to think that. I mean, how many runs do we have tonight? Just
5: one.
3: A handful. Just the one still.
5: One. Azeta.
0: One for a half a yard, just about.
3: I thought he was in for the TD. Got twins on either side of the in the receiver position. Dye looking downfields. Got his man. It's going to be underthrown.
5: Pull
3: but
5: it, pull
3: that's
5: it.
3: The
5: yes,
3: end.
5: Sir.
3: There it is.
5: INT.
3: That was
5: yeah.
3: Amari Manier who got held and getting the flag thrown on him is David Collins, the junior, over there at cornerback.
0: And Joe? He really didn't need to. I hate to say it.
3: I don't think he was going to get it.
0: The pass was a little overthrown. It had to be a perfect pass. There was good coverage. He just reached out and grabbed that arm as the ball got there, and it's going to set us up. It should set us up with a first down.
5: Yeah. Joe, you were on the sideline during the Jalen Abston game.
0: Day. Yeah.
5: Did we ever have a half where we ran the ball one time?
0: No. No, I've seen plenty of quarterbacks. I don't know that we've ever had a half where we've run the football. But they're not going to give us the first down. See, pass interference calls have changed over the years. It used to be an automatic first down.
5: Yeah.
0: It is in every other league. I don't understand why it is here. Because half the distance, you're going to keep grabbing a pass interference to keep the touchdown if you're not going to award them another first down.
3: Is that a TSSAA
0: thing? The TSSAA needs to look at that. There are several. There's if you have a personal foul, if anything, it should – If the penalty is more than the half the distance, it should result in a first down.
5: They just gave us a first down.
0: Thank you.
3: They heard you, Joe.
0: I got it.
3: They heard you.
0: See how quick
3: there we
0: I
3: go.
0: Work, guys.
3: Just,
0: I got
3: hey,
0: it work.
3: Joe Gardner for mayor. He will get it done. I promise you.
0: I've got a hotline back to New York, and evidently they were watching it, and that's what you call that quick replay, and we just got it. So first down for our Blue Devils, and it should be.
3: That will give you a Wilson Bank and Trust first down as the Blue Devils are now in the Zaxby's red zone.
5: Ball on the 11.
3: Yes. Ball spotted on the 11-yard line. 39 seconds to go. First and 10. Can still get a first down without getting into the end zone. It's close. Another high snap. Dye looking. He's got somebody. Got it. It's Azina. He gets him. Spin move.
5: Oh,
3: stopped short. He might have the first down. So Lebanon might actually pick up the first down. So, again, Lebanon will be first in inches on this. They'll probably call it, you know, first and goal on the one. They're showing 24 on the game clock. Lebanon is still a timeout. They're going to try to go hurry up. Two receivers to the left. They're going to keep Azita in the backfield. Two receivers to the right. I look to go to Azita. That was just his second run, but he can snap again. The same exact thing that happened before. Azita tries to fall on it, and Lebanon turns it over. Now there's a dog pile. Lebanon might have recovered it, but exactly what happened last time in the same exact spot, a high snap, and I think Lebanon did come up with it. But 5.8 seconds left. No, they're going to call it Siegel ball.
5: No, Lebanon timeout.
3: Okay, Lebanon timeout. Lebanon was able to score on the very first play after this happened earlier in the ball game, but just 5.8 seconds left. Lebanon still leading 14-0, but a golden opportunity squandered by the Blue Devils, who could have gone up 21-0 into the locker room. So that will burn Lebanon's final timeout, but again, just 5.8 seconds left, and it'll be first and goal near the 30. And that will take the Blue Devils out of the Zaxby's Red Zone.
0: I appreciate you, John. I'm just trying not to say anything right now because I may not say the right thing, but it is very frustrating when you get down to the one-yard line twice and have that happen. We were bailed out the first time. I guess, you know, I'm pretty sure it took us out of field goal range. And it's not a snap that's just barely over our heads. We're retreating. And Gian Azita will tell you, I got to fall on that football instead of reach it down. But, you know, he's still trying to get back a little bit here and get his legs under him, you know, so to speak. And so,
3: Oh, there's
0: a little extra show here for us.
3: Well, everybody's got these LED lights now, and I think you said it last week, Joe, or maybe at one of the scrimmages. We were like the last generation to build a new field before those LEDs became a thing. So everywhere we go, they're able to flash lights, and we got old school lights. You got to wait half an hour for them to power.
0: Well, the mouse gets tired over there on the wheel that powers. So,
3: well, once you're elected mayor, you can get that fixed for us
0: too.
3: All right, third and goal, ball spotted on the 25-yard line. Two receivers, three receivers to the right. Another high snap. He's got to pick it all the way up at the 38. Nate's going to try to make something happen. Throws it, finds somebody in the flat, but that's going to be how the first half's going to end, and that will leave a bad taste in your mouth, but the Blue Devils still up 14-0 here at the half. And, boy, a golden opportunity missed here by the Blue Devils. But I tell you, Joe, just forget the way that drive just ended. Just take that out of it. You got to feel really good about what the Blue Devils have done. Again, with Gian Azita, he's out there, but he's not Gian Azita right now. And Lebanon is finding a way to move the ball. De'Earl Legs has been great here in the first half. So has Anglin has been great here in the first half. Take out those last two plays for the Blue Devils. Pretty good first half.
0: I think you have to be pleased if you're a Coach Gentry. Again, we all know we'd love it to be 21 instead of 14-0. But, yeah, to protect number 17, which I think we're doing, and just for himself, you know, it's his first game back, and let's not hand it to him 40 times. And we have athletes, and we have a new quarterback. Let's show what we've got, and I think we've done a good job. Again, I'll say it. I've never seen our approach offensively like this, and it gives other teams down the road things to think about. But I like what you said. We get the ball coming out of this second half, and you just feel like if we can punch another one or two in, you know, it's going to go a long ways toward winning this ball game.
3: As good as the defense has played, you feel pretty good about that. Before we go to break, guys, we want to thank our 2026 LHS radio sponsors, Bates Ford, Burdine Supply, City of Lebanon Mayor Rick Bell, Fakes and Hooker, Kay Maynard with State Farm Insurance, Kenny 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and Trust. Don't forget, guys, after we are done here tonight, when the game is over, the WANT 98.9 Fakes and Hooker Scoreboard Show will air with R. Key Grooms and Kelsey Everett. They'll have scores from around the county and the region, as well as post-game interviews with all of the Wilson County High School coaches. Hopefully, they'll be able to talk to a very happy Chuck Gentry tonight. We're going to take a short break. When we come back, we'll actually send it to the studio where Jonathan the Jet Thompson is standing by in Studio B to give us a score and summary of everything going on inside of the region, as well as Wilson. Wilson County. Here at the half, Lebanon leads the Stars of Siegel in Murfreesboro 14-0. 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
1: This Saturday, it's the final preseason game in Nissan Stadium history as the Tennessee Titans take on the Chicago Bears. 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Then Taylor Zarzer and Ramon Foster wrap up the preseason for the Tennessee Titans with a 5 o'clock kickoff.
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0: Heavy. We've got Gallatin over Franklin, 14-0 late in the second quarter. At halftime, it's Franklin versus Heavy. Nothing. Also at halftime, Gordonsville and Watertown both wound up scoreless. In the second quarter, it's Friendship Christian 14, Fayetteville nothing. That's, well, we're moving from 6A to our county schools. Watertown game is scoreless. Friendship 14 nothing over Fayetteville. Ezell Hardy leading the Tennessee Heat 7-6 at halftime. The home scorers came in with the private scores. So that's what we've got right now. Don't forget to stay tuned for the scoreboard show at the end of the London game. And the scoreboard show this season is sponsored by, of course, Hanks and Booker Lumber. Also, Terminal University, Designer Carpets, Jeff Gannon State Farm Insurance, Penny Sales, Sales Realty Group, Dunn Appliance Company, Allen Meadows Insurance, Sammy B's Sports World, and Chelsea Everett with THW Insurance. We will be sending it back out to John Boyce, Joe Gardner, and the gang out in Murfreesboro in just a few moments. 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That was your scoreboard update.
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0: And welcome back in to Siegel High School, home of the Stars here in Murfreesboro, Tennessee. Wherever you are, however you are tuned in, we greatly appreciate you. Joe Gardner, Donald Gann, John Boyce with you here on a beautiful Friday night. Boy, it just feels fantastic outside. Beautiful setting here for high school football. I tell you, I love when you're kind of in the middle of the complex like we are here, gentlemen. You can see lights to other fields all around us. It's a little bit nicer when they got that L instead of that S on everything. But regardless, we're happy to be here. Blue Devils leading 14-0. Donald Gann, tell us how we got there.
1: All right, guys. First quarter. 9 minutes and 8 seconds to go in the first quarter. Die with a 7-yard TD pass to Manier. Jimenez with a PAT was good. The big play was a 59-yard pass, which was the very first offensive play of our game. Lebanon went up 7-0 on 5-play, 70-yard drive. In the second quarter with 5:11 to play, Die TD pass 22 yards to Gregory. Jimenez with the PAT was good. So with 5:11 to go in the half, it was 11-14, Siegel 0. Your stats for the day, for the half. Guys, there's people that's going to hear these and people that's going to see these, and they're going to say, this makes no sense. Siegel ran the ball 21 times for 73 yards. Lebanon, first half, ran the ball one time for 1 yard. Siegel passing 1 of 5 for 8 yards, no touchdowns, no interceptions. Lebanon passing 11 of 14, 158 yards, 2 TDs, 0 interceptions. First down, Siegel had 9 first downs, Lebanon had 5, but Lebanon was on big chunk plays. Turnovers, this is really crazy also. Siegel had 1 turnover, Lebanon had 0. You could count some of them silly snaps as turnovers, but they don't go as turnovers. Leading rusher for Siegel, quarterback Carson, 7 carries, 38 yards. Leading rusher for Lebanon, 1 yard, 1 carry for Azita. Halftime yards, Siegel 81, Lebanon 113. Lebanon's total yards should be 159, but we lost 21 yards on a bad snap and 25 yards on a bad snap. So that takes 46 yards off our total, which gives us 113. I don't know what to say.
0: There's a lot of really good in there. You look at the fact that Gianna Zeta is not 100%. He's able to dress and get on the field, and I think the team has come in with a great game plan. I think you said it earlier, we called him window dressing. You know, he's a guy out there. If he's on the field, you got to be aware of him. The Blue Devils have been able to use that to their advantage. Maybe in the history of Lebanon High School football, 100-plus years of high school football, I don't know if we've ever thrown it more in the first half, or should say it ran it less.
1: Ran it one time.
0: Ran it one time, which is just unheard of, really throughout high school football, and specifically Lebanon High School football. So to be up 14-0, you got an interception. And look, let's highlight some guys. I think England has looked really, really good in this game. Gavin Gregory's looked pretty good in this game. Amari Maneers looked pretty good in this game. And then also defensively, again, England looking really good. And
2: De'Aaron Legs
0: has been fantastic, especially early in this game, Joe. He has just been a monster in there at that middle linebacker position, especially the first 5-6 minutes of the game.
2: Well, again, when you have the height that he does, he's able to see over people and kind of watch the play develop, and he can diagnose it very quick and react very quick. He's a good tackler. Gets banged up a little bit because I think he's very physical, but I'm very impressed with that young man's game, and you've said it. We were last year until the injury, so thanks as long as that kid can stay clean and stay healthy, he'll do good things for us. We're not going to mention it yet, but we're going to watch a situation that happened at the end of the half and kind of see what it means for our Blue Devils here. But again, you guys said it. I think after last week you wanted a first half where you had more positive than negative, and I think we did, even that there were a few glaring things there. But those are things you just have to clean up, and you want to clean them up going into the second half and definitely cleaning up going into next week.
0: Well, you look at it, the exact opposite of what we were dealing with last week. We were in the locker room down 14 to nothing last week. This week we're in the locker room up 14 to nothing, and you saw what the Blue Devils were able to do last week. First possession of the fourth quarter, they tied the game up at 14-all, did end up losing that game. But so defensively and offensively, feeling much better about everything than we did last week. But you got to be able to finish it out. You got a bad taste in your mouth. Feel like it should be 21-nothing, maybe 17-nothing there on. You get done to fourth and goal inside the five-yard line. I think maybe we do run the field goal team out there up 14-0 to see what we can do at the end of the first half. But regardless, feeling much better about what we've seen on the field compared to last week, but a long way to go. Still an entire half, and I tell you, I feel like that first half took a long time. Like it felt like it drug on a little bit. I don't know if the guys on the field feel the same way, but I know up here in the booth, I thought we were into the second quarter at one point, and I looked up, and there's still 3-4 minutes to go in the first quarter. That probably has something to do with all the passing.
2: It does, yeah. Even that we completed a lot of balls and didn't have a lot of stoppage. The referee and the officials had a lot of stoppage trying to decipher things and figure things out. And let me go back to our center. I'm not picking on a young man. There's nobody, I guarantee you, that feels worse because of those snaps than our center. And he'll get those straight. But, you know, it just kind of gets in your head sometimes. We were talking about it at the half. And, you know, kind of like a golf swing or a hitter, a baseball hitter that goes in a slump. You just kind of, you don't know. You don't feel like you're doing anything different. But after you get the first one, then the pressure's on. And then you get another one that goes high and even more pressure zone. And especially when you're down there sniffing the goal line, everything is amplified in such a small space. So, again, I know they probably pulled him aside and told him just to settle down.
0: Just calm down.
2: We're with you. And but, you know, we are going to have to kind of keep an eye on that because that cannot continue going into this second half.
0: Well, and it shows you how what seems like a very simple mistake can be so costly. You know, you think, oh, you know, he threw it an inch higher than he was supposed to. In this case, it was more than an inch, but and it just becomes a 20, 30-yard loss, and it takes you out of scoring potential. So, interesting. I do want to point this out because we didn't know on air. We didn't know until after the game, into the post-game, you found out from Coach Gentry what happened last week on the opening penalty that we had before kickoff. The kicking team never made it out onto the field at halftime to loosen up, and that caused a 15-yard penalty. Was it a 15-yarder?
2: I believe it was. I be honest with you.
0: I've never heard of it before.
2: I didn't know, but I don't know, have any reason to know why I would. Evidently, the officials usually come to your locker room and tell you, hey, guys, there's so many left, or you've got a coach keeping an eye on the clock. Per Coach Gentry's words, our kicking team got ready to go out really early, as again, with the TV game last week, the halftimes are extended a little longer. He said he looked up and there were still 11 or 12 minutes on the clock. He said, guys, way too early. You know, you're going to get out there and burn yourself out or be walking around. Well, unbeknownst to him, those guys turned around and all kind of walked back to the back of the locker room and sat down. Well, nobody ever notified them again, hey, now it's time. And so when he turned around and looked down, and then if you remember, it didn't bite us because we said we need to get him off the field. But yeah, on top of the 15-yard penalty, Wilson face masked their returner and gave him 15. They had 30 yards on their second-half kickoff. They started, I think, on our side of the field.
0: He did.
2: We were able to get them off and do that. But, again, those are things that you just have to clean up going forward. Special teams, turnovers, everything that you guys have talked about. You can dominate the football game, but the special teams and turnovers will beat you every time. And there's a reason it's cliche is because it's true. And every college and pro coach will tell you that all the way back to Bear Bryant, Robert Nalen, any of those guys, we have to win the turnover battle and the special teams battle, and everything will take care of itself.
0: Well, and every coach in America will tell you those pregame and postgame pre-snap and post-snap penalties. When the play's over or hasn't started, when you get those penalties, it is just a massive momentum killer.
1: Right. Nolensville, third quarter kickoff last week, they started on our 47.
2: Yeah.
1: And tonight, guys, we've had two terrible snaps on the one. Luckily for us, That didn't generate a score for them. They had a bad snap on their punt. We got the ball, and that's how we got one of our touchdowns. So we actually cashed in on one. So we're kind of lucky. You know, we were going in, so the bad snaps at least didn't give them a score. It just stopped us from being able to score.
0: And you look at this Siegel team in this stadium last year at home. They went 2-3. They actually had identical 2-3 at home, 2-3 on the road. So they are confident to get a win in here, and especially coming off a loss to Cookeville last week. And pretty tough one, too. They took it on the chin pretty good last week against the Cavaliers. And I don't think it's going to be the last team this year that's going to take it on the chin from the Cavaliers. Just hope it's not the last one on October 30th. But this Siegel team is hungry, and more so than not scoring the Blue Devils scoring right there, it's more about the confidence, the boost that you just gave this Siegel bunch. Lebanon needs to come out here to start the second half. Not saying they got to go down and put points on the board, but they need to have a nice, solid drive with no mistakes. And we'll keep an eye on what we may be an injury. We're not 100% sure yet. We don't want to put it out there yet, but we'll definitely let you know. Want to take a moment? We'll take another break here in just a second. I think we're just about ready to start second half action. Both teams, the majority, all of Siegel's out here, but most of the Blue Devils still in the locker room. Just special teams out right now for the Blue Devils. Do want to thank our sponsors, Bates Ford, Burdine Supplies, City of Lebanon Mayor Rick Bell, Fakes and Hooker, K. Maynard State Farm Insurance, Kenny Salas with the Salas Realty Group, Lebanon Police Chief Mike Justice, Wilson County Sheriff Robert Bryan, Mayhem Mechanical, Shannon Speck Electric, Sports World Rackley Roofing Company, and Wilson Bank and Trust. 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Let's take a two-minute timeout, and we'll be back here hopefully with second half action.
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1: Kick by them. They did it last week.
2: Don't worry about it now, everybody's going to see it.
0: And we are back here at Siegel High School. It's just about ready for second half kickoff. Glad to have you along, guys, wherever you are, however you are tuned in. We greatly appreciate you. Donald Gann, Joe Gardner, and John Boyce with you on what has turned into an absolute beautiful Friday night here for high school football in the state of Tennessee. Lebanon leading 14-0. After the first half, they will be receiving the ball and going on offense first. Set to kick for the Stars of Siegel. I do believe it's at 95 Jackson High again.
1: Yeah, that's the first time they've kicked off tonight.
0: It is. And back to receive Gavin Gregory for the Blue Devils. He'll have his feet about on the 10-yard line. Amari Manier back there also.
2: Maybe they'll give Mr. Gregory a chance to return one. He didn't get to last week. as Nolensville did a good job of kicking the ball in the end zone every time. What I've seen from their kicker, I don't think he will be able to reach it, but let's see if he directional kicks, kind of forces us to make the fair catch. I'll be honest with you, they don't want to kick it to Gavin Gregory.
1: We got everybody lined up short.
0: Yeah, Gregory with his heels on about the 10-yard line, but everybody else is about 15 yards ahead of him. So he is back deeper to receive. But you're right, they attempted an onside kick to start the game last week. And this is a pooch kick over out of bounds. It's going to be, and that was actually
1: 25.
0: On special teams. Yeah, that was Matthew Clark, the running back. So a good job just kind of falling on it. So the Blue Devils are going to take over on about the 32-yard line. And we're going to see
2: Easton Henson, number 12,
1: 35,
2: sophomore,
0: going in at quarterback. So Easton Henson is going in at quarterback.
2: We think Nate Dye may have had a little foot or lower body injury on the last play of the half. We're hearing that he is not dressed at the moment, has ice, so this is who we've got.
0: So Easton Henson will be out there. Still see Gianna Zeta in the backfield. One receiver up top, one on the near side. Ball spotted on the left hash. They'll snap it. They'll hand it to Azita. He'll take it over to the left. He's going to power his way down. Pushed a man out of the way, and he's going to fall forward close to the first down. That looked like Gianna Zeta right there.
1: Well, I think they're going to give him first down.
0: It's going to be awfully close if it isn't.
2: They're
0: going to move it. That's going to be a Wilson.
1: Down. That's our first rushing first down, of course, because that's only our second run of the night.
0: Well, they got the nose of the ball on the 45. One chains guy's trying to pull the other one, and the other one's staying. Now they'll move. So there's your Wilson Bank and Trust first down. And, boy, that's a welcome sign if you're a Blue Devil fan. So Gianna Zeta with 10 yards on that rush. And, again, in at quarterback is Easton Henson.
2: And the snap hit him right in the breadbasket.
0: Boy, you know there was a conversation about that. They'll send Meneer on the near side, one receiver up top. They'll send the tight end and the H-back over to the right side. They'll snap it again, hand it to Azita. He spins away from the first tackle, gets into the middle of the field, gains about 5 on the play. Nice run there by Gian Azita. So after only running it once in the first half, first two plays of the second half are run plays.
1: He looks a little angry.
0: Ball right on the 50-yard line, spotted on the left hash right at the top of that star logo at midfield.
2: Well, I think the situation has changed a little for him. He realizes he has an inexperienced sophomore quarterback standing next to him, and this second half may go through him a little more.
0: Easton Henson, the sophomore, listed as a quarterback and
1: somebody
0: a linebacker.
1: Somebody else back there now.
2: That's Clark.
0: So Clark in there now. Matthew Clark, the running back, will go to the right hip of Henson. High snap. He's able to pull it down. They'll hand it to Clark. He's going to take it over to the left. Found the edge. He's going to get the first down.
1: He sure did.
0: Well, he got to the edge, and you saw that explosiveness as he gets another Wilson Bank and First Trust down as the Blue Devils get it over the 45-yard line.
2: High snap there a little bit again. And if you notice, I say that all the time. It makes it so hard on that running back because he has to step up there and stand and wait for the quarterback to pull the ball down and hand it to him. When the snap's right on target, he can turn, and that guy can get it going downhill.
0: So, again, Easton Henson in there calling out the plays. Meneer on the near side. Gregory up top. Ball over on the left hash near the 45-yard line. First and 10 for the Blue Devils in star territory. They're going to hand it off again to 25. He's going to get about 8 or 9 on the play. Matthew Clark with a second carry, and he's looked good on both of them. And now we've got a Blue Devil down.
2: Yeah, that's gonna. Sure. Dwayne, the number 55, Dwayne White, our left tackle's grabbing at his lower right leg there. Don't believe it is a cramp. They're not approaching it that way.
0: Coach Gentry.
2: I think he's gonna be all right.
0: Yeah, Coach Gentry, out there along with the staff to check on him, and he's gonna be helped up and. He's going to come off the field, but he's more or less under his own power. I think he'll come out, but I think he'll be back in.
1: Guys, this could be a complete reversal from the first half.
2: Yeah.
1: First half, we threw the ball every play but one. This half, we might not throw the ball.
2: May not. That will be funny.
0: Well, that'll keep your defense guessing.
1: Well, like I said, people's going to see this and think something crazy is going on.
2: The stat guy's lost his mind.
0: 9:58 left to go here in quarter number 3. Lebanon Second and two, leading 14-0. Ball spotted on about the 41-yard line near the middle of the field.
2: Number 71, Nicholas Figueroa, filled in for Dwayne White on that left tackle spot.
0: Two receivers to the left. They're going to hand it off again. Nope. Yep, they get it to Zeta. He lost it on the ground.
1: He got it.
0: I think he got it back, though, but there's two flags on the play.
1: Is that flags or is that
0: they're yellow?
2: That's
0: bag.
2: Flags.
0: Yeah. I thought for a second the beanbag as well for the fumble, but they're yellow.
2: Boy, then and Siegel's not happy. I thought maybe they got a hold on us, but let's see what the call is.
0: Right now, no, they're going to mark it off.
1: I'll take it.
0: This is going to go against the Blue Devils.
1: Yeah.
0: Holding. That's going to back the ball back to. We're going to spot it on the 47. So still in Siegel territory. That's going to bring up second and long. The yard to gain is the 39.
2: That's the negative plays we have to avoid when you have a young quarterback because it's hard to run the football when you're behind the chains.
0: So Easton Hansen will come back out and they'll huddle up. They're going to send Meneer on the near side. H-back and Tyler Roth over on the right side as well. Up top, we got Gregory, one receiver on either side. Is that Clark or Azita there in the backfield?
1: Azita
0: in the backfield. They're going to try to, nope, fake the throw. Looking to throw it. He's going down the left sideline. He's got Gregory. Gregory, nice adjustment, but it's going to be intercepted. Underthrown big time, and Gregory made a nice adjustment, was able to make a play at the ball, but just too underthrown, and that's going to be an interception. That'll be the fourth turnover of the season on the Blue Devils, the first one of the game. And the Stars of Siegel have just gained some big-time momentum.
2: Well, Donald, you may be right. We may not throw it much more. It's just a hard situation for a young man to be put in, and I think Gregory was covered pretty well there, no matter if it had been a great throw, but the underthrow, that's one you just, it's second down and long, you live to fight another day, you throw that thing on that first lane of the track over there, and he'll learn. Coach Gentry's telling him that there.
0: Well, the good news is the ball is on the 20-yard line in Siegel territory, so 80 yards to go to the end zone. They'll send two receivers on the near side, one up top, ball spotted on the right hash, looking in a pistol formation. He'll get it to Carson. He's looking to throw the ball. He's going to step up in the pocket. He's got some room to run. He slides down, and he's going to get maybe three or four on it. First time we've seen him intentionally slide in this game, I believe.
1: Yeah.
2: Well, and I got a little scared because McPete came in kind of late there and just barely got a piece of him, but I was afraid they were going to throw the personal foul.
0: Carson was thinking the same thing.
1: I can promise you McPete wasn't expecting him to slide.
2: No, because he's definitely not done that tonight.
0: That'll bring up about second and six. Ball over on the right hash near the 25-yard line. Going to hand it off over to the left side, trying to get to the corner. Nice tackle.
1: Attaboy.
0: For the Blue Devils.
1: He lost two.
0: That was McPeak.
2: I don't understand that play. I watched their whole line, including UIFO, pull to the right. They all stood up and ran right, and the running back was the only guy coming left. Therefore, we had six or seven there waiting on him. I think there was a little miscommunication there.
0: So that'll bring up third and eight. Ball now on about the 23-yard line. Big opportunity here for this Blue Devil defense to force a four and out. After a turnover, low snap, it's on the ball. He's going to fall on it on the 15-yard line, and the Stars will have to punt the ball away. So the Blue Devil defense responds after their first turnover of the game. And now a little extra to Mari Meneer being pulled off. Good job by Deontay Wilson to run over there as the captain of that defense and pull Meneer off.
1: Guys, this game kind of looks like it's both our team's first game.
2: Well, it does for both centers. Because we have had a lot of botched snaps tonight on both sides of the football and not very well executed.
0: Jackson High will punt. Should be pretty good territory here for Lebanon.
1: Absolutely,
0: as Meneer is standing on his own 44-yard line back to receive on the punt.
2: They ran one on late there, and his mouthpiece fell out, and our guy's going to be nice and pick it up for him. Throw that thing down, Five.
0: 6:54 clock is moving here in the third. Blue Devils leading.
1: Nothing.
0: Low snap.
1: Oh,
0: almost
1: okay.
0: Blocked.
1: That's
0: high
1: okay.
0: Punt. It's
1: going to
0: come
1: get
0: down.
1: Away. Get away.
0: And it's going to take a little bit of a Lebanon bounce. It's going to be down around the 22-yard line. So Lebanon in a beautiful spot to open up their second drive of the third quarter, leading 14-0 with 6:42 to go.
2: So we had to get a piece of that because we ran into the punter. So I believe if we didn't get a piece from that, that would have been a roughing the kicker.
0: Yeah.
2: But we must have got a hand on it there, and therefore it negated that. But we have been have had it handed to us several times on our side of the field, and except for that one touchdown, we have not capitalized on it. The other one was our was a drive for ourselves. So we need to take advantage here and put 21 points on the board.
0: Ball's going to be spotted on the right hash on the 22-yard line in Siegel territory. Lebanon driving to the right as you listen in. Two receivers to the left, one on the near side in Manier. Gianazita on the left hip. They'll send Manier, and they'll sweep it over to him. He's got a blocker, and Gianazita is going to try to get to the corner, maybe a yard on that. The defense really responded on that play.
1: That was a pass, though.
0: Yep, that'll go down as a pass on that little pitch in front of him. That'll bring up about second and eight. Ball on the 20-yard line, so almost into the Zaxby's red zone. Clock is moving. It'll be close to 6 minutes by the time they snap it. Blue Devils trying to go up 21-0 here on the road.
2: And we have actually made a change at center. Number 72, Carson Pierce, who played at tackle last week, has spelled Brody Jennings right now in the second half at center.
0: So Easton Henson in there for the injured Nate Dye. They'll shift everybody to the left. Nobody on the near side. Ball spot on the left hash. They'll snap it, hand it to Azita to the left side, trying to bounce outside, gets it to the sideline. Picked up maybe 4 or 5 on the play, but short of the first down. Bring up third and short. It'll be interesting if Lebanon does not pick up the first down here. I think, do you go for it, depending on how close you are probably? Do you try to kick a short field goal here? Haven't done it yet this year. Didn't have a ton of success with it last year.
1: I think we got to get closer.
0: But with guys banged up and a quarterback, you know, down to a third-string quarterback.
2: I still think we're in four-down territory unless we get a little closer. I just think so many things can happen on that we don't need a negative play here. If we do anything, just keep it in fourth and short.
0: They'll spot it on the 17-yard line on the left hash. Two receivers to the left, nobody on the near side. Pistol formation, Gianazita in the backfield. Henson will get the snap. They'll hand it to Azita. He's going to try to go right up the middle. He bounces around, got the first down, powering his way down, dragging defenders with him. First down, Lebanon.
2: Yeah, starting to loosen up a little bit, isn't he?
1: The 3.
0: It's going to be about the – no, he didn't get inside the 5. I think it's going to be about on –
1: no.
0: Maybe he did. You're right.
1: The 4.
0: They're spotting him on the 4. That's another Wilson Bank and Trust first down. So Lebanon will have 4 shots to get into the end zone here. And not to bring up bad memories, but last time Lebanon was in this position, it did not end well.
2: John.
0: Gianazita. Looking more like Gianazita here so far in the third quarter. 4:28 and counting. Lebanon leading 14-0. Two receivers to the left. Nobody on the near side. Ball over on the left hash. They'll snap the ball. Hand it to Azita. He's going to go right up the middle. He's going to be short of the end zone, but he did get a few on the play.
1: Joe,
0: bring up second and goal.
1: Joe, I agree with you. I think Azita has probably said to himself, I've got to carry this team second half.
2: I think he does, but I'm still also watching him. And he's not running cautious, but he is protecting himself a little bit. You know, instead of fighting 10 guys, I may just fight 2 tonight. And, you know, again, you can see he's getting a little better with every carry.
0: Well, Lebanon really dominating the clock here in this quarter, already down to 3:40 to go. They'll hand it to Azita, and there it is, his first touchdown of the season. Gianazita. Into the end zone for the boys in blue. That'll make it 20-0 with a PAT on the way.
2: Yeah, and Tyler Off just blocked his man all the way to the field goal there and dumped him. And it's pretty impressive for a young sophomore, our sniffer. That is a Tim Leifer Roofing touchdown for your Lebanon Blue Devils. We appreciate all the support of Tim Leifer Roofing.
0: I saw a Tim Leifer Roofing truck on the interstate the other day, and it took every bit of my willpower not to roll the window down and wave. So thank you.
2: Let's see who our new holder is. As Nate Dye is usually our holder, it's going to be our second kicker. It's going to be Ryan Shaw. will put the football down. Again, Eli Jimenez on for his third attempt of the night. Let's watch this hold. He gets it down nicely. And he gets it up nicely.
0: Oh, yeah, that's a lot of leg on that, too.
2: 3:36 to go in the third quarter. It's your Blue Devils 21, Siegel 0. More Blue Devil football after this 30-second commercial break.
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0: Murfreesboro, Tennessee, the home of the Stars. Your Blue Devils go up 21-0. Here's Donald Cam with your scoring drive summary.
1: All right, Lebanon took advantage of the botched punt. Lebanon went six plays, 22 yards. Azita with a one-yard TD run. Jimenez, PAT's good. And as Joe said, it is so good to say Azita with a TD run. 3:36 remaining in the third. It is now Lebanon 21, Siegel 0.
0: Eli Jimenez. No, it won't be Jimenez. I'm sorry. Is it Jimenez on the kick?
2: Shaw usually.
0: Shaw, you're right. Shaw will be kicking off for the Blue Devils. Two guys back to receive for the Stars. They'll be inside their own 10-yard line. And now with 3:36 to go, up 21-0. If you're Lebanon, you just want to play penalty-free football and play good, solid defense, and you can head down 109 with a 1-1 record. Kick goes over to the left, fielded inside the 10. They'll bring it out. And nice play. Got a few extra. Going to get some. Oh, ball's out. Lebanon's got it. That's recovered by the Blue Devils. Who is it?
1: Yeah, I need to know who recovered the fumble.
0: I think it was number 4.
2: It was. Goodness gracious, Mark Xavier. England's had a big game.
1: Yeah, he had the INT.
2: Now, I didn't see who caused the fumble. They ran into a big pile of our defenders, but there was a mass collision, and the ball, what, went flying 10 or 15 yards, guys?
0: Yeah, it was bouncing around there for a minute. We got another flag all the way back here.
2: Are they going to?
0: That looks like it'll
2: be
0: on
2: say
0: Lebanon.
2: Are we were offsides on that kick?
0: There's
2: we
0: a flag, yeah, all the way over here around the 44-yard line.
2: Our penalties has cost us a couple of big situations tonight.
0: Lebanon has had the offense out there.
2: No,
0: but
2: it's going to be Seagulls. They're going to re-kick. They're going to mark us off 10 or 5 for the offsides, and we're going to have to re-kick this thing. Most of those breaks have gone against us tonight. Not complaining, saying the calls, but we've had unopportune, you know, penalties at several crucial situations. And I know, talking to Chuck, he's got to find something, but that's definitely something we've got to clean up. We had too many in the first game and too many here.
1: Yep.
2: And that right there is a mental thing, because you either lined up wrong or you crossed the line before
0: jumped.
2: The kicker does. That kicker has to kick the ball before you move, and those guys know that. But, again, you get up 21-0, you get a little excited. You've got some young guys. There's a true freshman on this end, and Tate McPeak, sophomore, and Mark Xavier Anglin, another sophomore, and Clark. So, again, you know, you have to learn somewhere, and sometimes it's a hard lesson.
0: So the ball now on the 35 with the penalty, and the Blue Devils will kick it off again. 3:35 left to play in the third. Lebanon leading 21-0 over the Stars of Siegel here in Murfreesboro. Two guys back to receive. Peyton Harris, one of them for the Stars. They're going to kick it in his direction. It's going to go over to the left and out of bounds, right on the 20.
1: It's another penalty.
0: Lebanon still in a great position here with 3:35 to play in the third. Again, leading 21-0, and that defense has been really, really good for the Blue Devils.
2: So they're asking Siegel. They could actually made us kick it a third time if they wanted to, but Siegel's going to let you take the ball at the 40. Definitely a little bit different situation than our first kick, as we had the ball a lot deeper than that on the fumble recovery. Penalty negated that. And now it's going to set up the Stars of Siegel on their 40. Yeah. Trying to look for their first points of the game, John.
0: What'll eat you up about that penalty is it had no effect on the play whatsoever. and wipes the turnover, a takeaway off the board. So ball spotted on the 40-yard line. In Siegel territory over on the right hash. Two receivers on the near side, one up top. They're going to hand it off and go right up the middle. Smith's got some room. He gets close to the first down. He'll be short by about maybe half a yard. And they've done that play so many times on first down. They're going to try to hand it off to Cam Smith and go right up the middle. And he gets right to the 50-yard line.
2: Well, and they had a little success on that early, but that's their biggest run, I'm sure, in the last couple of quarters. Almost a 9-yard gain there.
0: They're going to go hurry up here. Two receivers to the left, one up top. And now they're going to have to slow it down. They didn't have the play in as Quentin Carson trying to figure it out. They'll snap it to him. He's going to hand it off to Smith again. No, Carson kept it. He's going to have the first down as he gets it into Lebanon territory down around the 44-yard line.
2: Yeah. They did not have enough on the line of scrimmage right there. All three of their receivers were off. They did not have one of them on the line, and you could see their quarterback screaming at him to step up. This official let him snap the ball, but you got to have seven on the line. They only had five.
0: It's going to be close to the 2.5-minute mark by the time they snap it here. They'll send two up top, nobody on the near side, ball right in the middle of the field. Quentin Carson, and now we will get a whistle, and we're going to get a timeout. I think it's going to be for Lebanon. So Lebanon will burn their first timeout here of the second half. Third quarter is sponsored by the Lebanon Police Department. Lebanon Police Department and Chief Mike Justice, the men and women in blue, are proud to back the Big Blue. Glad to have them along. And once again, don't forget to tune in to the WANT Fakes and Hooker Scoreboard Show after the game. Join R. Key Grooms and Kelsey Effort. They'll have scores from around the county and region, as well as post-game interviews with all of the Wilson County High School coaches.
2: 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You know, that kind of felt like one of those timeouts there where you just kind of break their momentum a little. I think Coach Gentry felt like they were kind of starting to find their rhythm a little, and they've had some self-inflicting mistakes. So let's call a timeout. Let's settle our defense down and maybe give those guys a chance to make a mistake.
0: Make them think about it a little bit more.
2: Yep.
0: I like that. They'll have to send trips up top. Nobody on the near side. Ball spotted close to the middle of the field. It is a first and 10. Ball near the 46. They'll snap the ball. They're going to hand it off again to Harris. He's got some room. Sidestepped, and he's going to be brought down. He might have the first down. I think he does. When I said Harris, I should have said Smith. Cam Smith, we're not keeping up with his stats, but he's going to be ticking up there. He's had a couple of nice carries.
1: I've got his stats. Yeah. That's his 15th carry for 51 yards. He's just 5, 6, and 7 on us to death.
0: Well, that time he gets 10 as they pick up that first down. Brings up first and 10. Ball on the near the 35-yard line, right in the middle. Again, trips up top. Nobody on the near side. Carson gets the ball, hands it off to him again. He's going to go right up the middle, and he's going to get, like you just said, Donald, 5, 6, 7 yards out of that one. And they're just handing it to Smith. He's going right up the middle. Joe, what do you got to do to stop that? They're just going up the middle every time.
2: I don't know. I don't like it. Every once in a while, our defense will kind of just have a bad series, and we had it last week on that last scoring drive where we just dominated and then just kind of fell asleep. It seems to be like we're doing that there after we put 21 points on the board.
0: Under a minute and a half to go here in the third. They'll send trips to the left this time. They're still going to hand it off to him right up the middle. He's got the first down, and Cam Smith right now is cooking. They're into the red zone for the first time tonight. Trying to make this thing interesting as we start to get into the fourth quarter. Probably be close to a minute, maybe under a minute by the time they snap the ball. We'll give them another first down. Trips again to the left. Nobody up top. They basically just flipped the formation that they've been running this drive. They're going to hand it off to him again. This time he's going to be brought down in the backfield. And that was on the wrap-up for Lebanon.
2: True freshman.
0: Connor, was that? No, was it Birch? It was
2: that
0: 45.
2: That was
0: J.J. Harry Jaden. They call him J.J.
2: Yep, that was a true freshman at nose guard there.
1: Was that Smith that ran the ball again? Or was
0: yeah.
1: That? Okay.
0: Yeah. Cam Smith still in there. He'll be on the right hip of Carson. This time Carson's going to keep it. He takes it over to the right. He's going to be close to the first down again. He's going to get it. Gregory was there and tried to throw him down, and he was able to have enough momentum to push it forward. Did they give him the first, Joe?
2: Yeah. Yes.
0: And it looks like, is that Burchett that's down in the backfield right now?
2: Yeah, and I tell you, they have, you said it earlier, you hadn't called your WIFO's name much, which you usually don't unless they commit a penalty on the line, but they are moving him around now. He was right tackle. They moved him to left tackle. I saw him at left guard there. Evidently, they're moving him and trying to run behind him, and they have found success, and Burchett has been on the receiving end of some of his blocks, and I think he needed a break there a second.
0: It's going to be 28 seconds left to go in the third. It's first and goal here for the Stars. First time they've had a first and goal here in the game. First time into the red zone for the Stars as well. And if they can punch it in here before the end of the third quarter, put 7 points on the board, you know they're feeling a lot better about themselves. But Lebanon, of course, would have the ball there to start the fourth quarter. And, you know, in a pretty good spot, but got to give the Stars here a lot of credit. They had to get a score on this drive, and they're giving it their best effort right now. They're still out on the field right now, making sure everybody's okay. And that's not Burchett out there right now, is it? No. Burchett's on the sideline. Who is that right now on the field? Looks like they're going to help him up.
1: 45.
2: That's Harris again. That's the one, the young man, the freshman, made the tackle. I think he's fine. I don't want to steal any of our scoreboard guys' thunder, but, you know, just interested. Just kind of, we've made a comment a time or two. Now, they're playing top competition tonight, but Cookeville is losing 28-0 to Franklin Road Academy in the third quarter. So it shows you Franklin Road Academy is a very good football team, but Cookeville looked really good last week, and
0: sure did.
2: And here we are.
0: So the Stars with the ball, trailing 21-0, first and goal with 28 seconds to go in the third quarter. They'll send trips up to the right, but they have not thrown it yet on this series, or if they have, it's only been one. They're going to hand it off. No, quarterback keeper again, and Carson this time is going to be brought down. Maybe a loss on the play.
2: And Green Hill is trailing Page 35-0 in the third quarter.
0: So if Cookeville loses, Green Hill loses, we'll all be sitting at 1-1 if the Blue Devils can take care of business as we wind down quarter number three. Not another play going to be called on this one, so we'll flip the field and go the other way as the Stars are going to try to punch it into the end zone to start the fourth quarter. They trail 21-0. 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Back with fourth quarter action in a moment.
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0: Welcome back out to Ken Nolan Stadium, home of the Stars of Siegel. Glad to have you along, guys. Wherever you are, however you are tuned in, we do appreciate you. Donald Gann, Joe Gardner, John Boyce with you on a Friday night as we get into the fourth quarter. Lebanon leading 21-0, but the Stars of Siegel inside the 10-yard line and knocking on the door. Fourth quarter action is brought to you by Hardee's, located on West Main and South Cumberland Streets here in Lebanon. Hardee's is serving up big charbroiled burgers and made from scratch biscuits 7 days a week. Had me one of those biscuits a couple of weeks ago. It did not disappoint. big, big, big moment here for the Stars. If they can score quickly here to start this fourth quarter, they give themselves a chance. They still have all three of their timeouts. Lebanon with two. They'll send three receivers up to the left, but they have not really thrown the ball. It's been all about Cam Smith on this drive. Now Carson, the quarterback, will keep it himself. He's going to be brought down around the two-yard line. So Lebanon able to trip him up.
2: You know, that young man, quarterback's a tough young man. He takes a lot of shots. He gets up. He doesn't showboat. He doesn't anything. He walks back to the huddle, resets his team. Got to have a lot of respect for a young man like that.
0: He'll have another shot out of here. Definitely four down territory on third and goal. Ball spotted inside the two-yard line. Got a couple of receivers on either side, but they're not going to use them. And now we're going to get a flag on the play, and I think that's going to be on the near side over here. And I think it's going to go against the Blue Devils.
2: What?
0: It's going to go against Xavier.
2: Wow.
0: You said he goes by Mark, right?
2: Goes by Zay.
0: Zay.
2: Mark Tavius Walker, 23, goes by Mark.
0: Okay.
2: Yeah.
0: So Zay, what is that going to be, half the distance to the goal?
1: It's a one-yard penalty.
2: He must have just lined up in the neutral zone. Our corner must have.
0: So the Star is going to try to punch it in here, third and goal, and I think they're going to get it in right here. They went right up the middle, and it was a quarterback keeper. And as you just said a moment ago, that young man just keeps getting knocked down, keeps getting back up. He's rewarded with 6 points there as Quentin Carson gets into the end zone, makes it 21-6 with a PAT on the way and 11-10 left to go in the fourth quarter. Still an awful lot can happen in this ball game, gentlemen.
2: Number 94, Carter Rotash, on to attempt. Their quarterback, number 6, Quentin Carson, will put it down. Rotash is a left-footed kicker. Snap, hold, kick is up. And good. So Siegel finally dents the scoreboard, but still trail our Blue Devils. 21-7, 11-10 to go into fourth. Back after this short 30-second break.
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0: Welcome back out to Siegel High School, home of the Stars, where as we get to 11-10 left to go in the ballgame, Lebanon leading 21-7 as the Stars of Siegel get their first points of the game. Here's Donald Gamm with your scoring summary.
1: Yep, yeah, thank you, John. That was a 12-play, 60-yard drive. Carson went in on a one-yard TD run. Rotash with the PAT's good. 11-10 remaining in your ballgame. It is still your Lebanon Blue Devils 21, Siegel 7.
0: Gavin Gregory back to receive once again on the kickoff. Have yet to really get to see him take off from back there. Would love to see him get a chance.
1: Watch the onside, boys.
0: Again, they started the game last week against Cookeville with an unsuccessful onside kick.
2: I would be on alert for sure.
0: And they will kick it away. Short kick, end over ends, caught at the 10-yard line. Gregory's going to bring it out of there. Makes a move out past the 20, trying to go up, cuts it back, lost his footing, able to find a little space out to about the 25-yard line. If he doesn't slip there, I think he gets a few more, but not a whole lot.
2: I thought maybe if he would have kind of swung it to the outside a little bit. I know their contain was getting jammed up here, but he saw an alley and tried to stick his foot in the ground. And, again, we saw the turf is – it's kind of been a little slippery a couple of times tonight. It may not be the turf. It could be the cleats. You know, you play on a natural surface like we do. You just don't have an extra set of turf cleats you wear around. But they're all supposed to wear the same nowadays with the way it's made, but it's not.
0: Yeah, that's something they say. It's not something I believe.
2: That's right.
0: So Lebanon will have the ball on the 30-yard line once again. Easton Henson out there at quarterback for the Blue Devils as Nate Dye not able to play here in the second half. So Lebanon on their backup quarterback. They'll have stacked receivers on the right side. Nobody on the near side. Ball right in the middle. H-back over to the left. High snap again. They're going to hand it to the running back, and he's going to get the first down. That's a nice run there by Matthew Clark, the sophomore again. So you got two sophomores in there right now at quarterback and running back. And the Blue Devils are able to pick up a first down, another Wilson Bank and Trust first down. And, boy, when you get a first down on a first down, running the ball, well, you just set your offense up so well. And we got a player down in the backfield here for Siegel Stars. I just noticed.
2: Number 8, Topher Jala. He looks like he's cramping there a little bit. But, again, that snap was in our face mask. And, you just have to – we're on our second center. You have to settle him down.
0: Okay, I thought for a second they were stomping down the turf, but I guess he's just trying to.
2: He is, but he's got to come off.
0: Yeah.
2: Of course, he can barely walk as it is, but he has to come off.
0: He was trying to stay out there, wasn't he? Give him some credit there.
2: But, you know, Coach Gentry said it a couple of times. We had some issues with some high snaps in the summer. We did not see that at all last week. But it sure reared its ugly head tonight.
0: So first and 10 again here for the Blue Devils. Stacked receivers up to the top. Nobody on the near side. Ball near the right hash. Pistol formation. They're going to hand it off. And lost the ball. Fumble. Clark lost it. Fumble. It's on the ground. And I think the Stars have come up with it. And that is the last thing you wanted to see. As the Stars will take over on Lebanon's 35-yard line with 10 and a half minutes to go and three timeouts, trailing by two touchdowns. The absolute last thing you can do if you're the Blue Devils is turn it over in that spot. So the defense, not much of a break there, will have to come back out and try to get a stop. Well, that could be a massive turning point in this ball game. Second turnover of the game here for the Blue Devils. Give them 5 on the short season. That has been an issue here for this team. I believe we got into week 4 before we had that many turnovers last year.
2: May have, and you've got 10:30 to go on this contest.
0: That's a ton of time. And the way they moved the ball on that last one, look for them to hand it off to Cam Smith again.
1: It's him and the quarterback. They're the
0: And they're accounting for all of it.
1: Well, Morton carried the ball on the second play of the game for 1 yard, and everything else has been Smith and Carson.
0: Two receivers to the left, one on the near side. We're going to get a timeout here by Siegel as head coach Adam Renshaw didn't like what he saw. And he's got 3 in his pocket, so that's a good one for Lebanon to see him burn there because still down 2 touchdowns. Those could be big down the stretch. But if you're Lebanon, you've got to take this opportunity to regroup. You know, you turn it over right there. You didn't give up points. Obviously, you didn't want the turnover, but you didn't give up any points. If you can hold steady here and get the ball back, you're going to feel a lot better about yourself. That's going to get you down right now. 10:28 left to go. If you can hold them to a 4 and out, you get the ball back with about maybe 8 minutes or so, give or take.
1: The bad thing was that was on a first down because we had just gotten the first down.
2: Bad thing was is we didn't look very good defensively the last series, so you have to speak to them about that and say, hey, you know, we have to bow our necks a little here, guys. If you get this within a touchdown ball game, anything can happen.
0: Especially on the road. So ball right there on the 39 in Lebanon territory. They'll send one receiver up top, 2 on the near side, spotted on the left hash. They'll snap it. Running the ball again. Quarterback design play. Keeper, he'll get about 4 or 5. Fumble. Lebanon says they have it.
1: We got it back.
2: And they're going to call him down.
0: They're going to call him down.
1: No.
2: And

0: on it, so it'll bring up third and short, definitely in four down territory.
1: Well, you can feel the temperature in the stadium start to ramp up. Our band is starting to fire up. They're starting to fire up. And so the pressure is fixing to be on.
0: Two receivers on the right side, one on the left. They'll snap it again, hand it right to Smith. He's going to have the first down. Not much after that. The Blue Devils did good wrapping him up, but he still gets the first down, and he's going to be down around the 22, 23-yard line.
1: Guys,
0: clock will stop momentarily.
1: Worked at the fair this week guessing heights and weights. If I had to guess the weight of that number 14 right there, maybe 160, 165 pounds, but he runs like a 200-pound guy and a very tough young man.
0: Does that still cost a quarter?
1: I charge a dollar now.
0: Oh, man, inflation. Right up the middle they'll go again, maybe 2 yards on this one, and it's just no secret, you're right, they're handing it to Cam Smith or quarterback Quentin Carson's keeping it. They're doing a good job kind of disguising what's going on, but they are not throwing the ball hardly at all.
2: They've not thrown the ball this half.
1: You know, they're leaning on us. We like to usually lean on people. I told you, they have decent size up front, and in this second half, they are running behind it.
0: Second and seven, 8:33 to go in the game. Lebanon leading 21-7, clock wound at 8.5 minutes. Two receivers to the right, they'll blow it dead before the snap. And maybe a timeout, Lebanon. Sideline warning. Is that what they just said? 8:26 is on the clock right now. Again, Lebanon leading 21-7.
2: Timeout, Lebanon.
0: Get timeout, Lebanon. That'll be Lebanon's second, so only one left. Or was that their first? Was that Lebanon's first?
2: No, that's our second.
0: That's what I thought. So Lebanon will just have one timeout left.
2: We don't want to stop the clock.
0: And ball in the red zone, spotted right now on the 18-yard line. Bringing second and seven for the Stars.
1: Shops Ring Creamery, located at 2816 Sparta Pike, is your official chocolate milk of the Lebanon Blue Devils. And don't forget about their ice cream, and you better not, because next week it looked like Wednesday, Thursday, and Friday, 98s again, 97s again. So it's never too late for a little ice cream to help cool you down.
0: Doesn't Mother Nature know it's September next Friday?
1: That's what I thought, but I was afraid of this. We've had a kind of a quirky spring and summer. Everything seemed to kind of run a little behind, and our summer may go on up into September.
0: Big moment here for both the offense and the defense. 8:26 to go in the ballgame. Second and seven, 21-7, Blue Devils leading. But the Seagull Stars in the red zone. They'll snap the ball. Carson's going to keep it. He's going to go up the middle, spins away from the first wave. Got a few on that one. Will bring up third down.
1: And another thing, guys, if we do allow them to score, let's make them use up a ton of time. There's 8:23 to go. They have burned two timeouts in this half and are down to one. But if we could let them eat into this clock, even if they do punch it in, and then we can play keep away a little while, hopefully that won't leave them a lot of time.
0: Two downs to pick up 4 yards for the Stars. Trips to the left, nobody on the near side. They'll hand it off once again to Smith. He'll go up the middle. He's going to be short of the first down.
2: Yeah,
0: he's close.
2: I think he got it. They put him at the 10. He got it.
1: Marking him at the 10 and
0: the
1: first down.
0: There it is. So that'll be first and goal now with 8:09 left to play.
2: We need a negative play.
1: High snap.
2: Are they doing now?
0: And was another timeout taken? Did Siegel just burn
2: official
0: their
2: official timeout?
1: Oh, what's he calling an official timeout?
2: Somebody's hurt, Lebanon.
1: Okay. Yeah. Connor Burchett, number 44, looks like a cramp.
0: Yeah. Gentry out there to help him, and yeah, he's sitting like it in that. Don't want anybody to cramp up, but boy, that really helps out Siegel here. Maybe the defense a little bit, too. Give them a chance to catch their breath. This is such a big moment. As you said, Joe, boy, you get this down to a one-score game, and anything can happen. Lebanon didn't give up any points in the first half. We're up 14-0 at the half, and now with exactly 8:01 to go in the ball game, it's first and goal for the Seagull Stars, looking to tack on their second touchdown of the half.
1: Well, let's kind of set the stage here, John. You know, going into the half, we had a chance to go up 21-0. Was unable to do that. Lost our quarterback to some type of injury. I think in Coach Gentry's mind and in our Blue Devils' mind, we thought maybe we were going to maybe –

0: stretch it out a little going into the second half. We were throwing the ball well, and then all of a sudden things change. You've got a tailback that you're trying to ease back into play, and now all of a sudden you've got a very young quarterback having to come in off the bench and play, and that changes things. It's not pro or college where your backup is usually just ready to take the field by storm, and so it's always a learning process. But now they score here, and we could be in a fight, and not a fight you want to be in.
1: So first and goal for the Stars. They'll go trips to the left as they wind the clock. It'll be under eight when they snap it. Carson and Smith doing all the damage. They'll hand it off to Smith. He's going to go up the middle, and he's going to get about five on it. That'll bring up second and goal from about the five-yard line. Clock will keep on moving. Two timeouts remaining for Siegel.
0: Every tackle costs them about another 30 seconds off that clock. 7:30 still to go in this contest. That's a lot of time, but we want to make them use as much of it as they can.
1: I think they'll snap the ball right around 7:15.
0: Smell the smoke in the air, guys. It doesn't necessarily smell like the concession.
1: They'll snap the ball. They'll take it over to the right. Carson keeps it again. He's going to be short of the goal line. That's going to bring up third and goal. Clock right at 7 minutes. So, as you said, Joe, I like that every tackle basically means 30 seconds off the clock.
0: Well, they're not in a hurry up. They don't have to be, but that's about what it counts to. Now, they're going no huddle here, trying maybe not give us a chance to get set.
1: A lot of field over here to the right. They'll snap it quickly. They're going to hand it off, and he's right at the goal line. No official call yet. I think he's going to be short. Yes, he's going to be short, so it's going to be fourth and inches. Clock keeps moving down to around 6.5 minutes. That was Smith that was just short of the goal line. And now another player for Lebanon goes down. That'll stop the clock as we'll get an official's timeout, and I think that's another cramp.
0: Jarrell Simpkins. Boy, now, I tell you, I think the runner's helmet may have crossed the goal line, but the football didn't. He is as close as you can get without punching it in.
1: And didn't see that I can remember any cramps in the first half. And we've had numerous here in the second half. Not really that. To me, I mean, I know we're in an air-conditioned booth, but in the windows open, it does not feel hot outside to me. Humidity's not that bad. Of course, I'm not wearing pads and a helmet and playing football, but
2: says right now the temperature is 76.
1: That feels nice and cool. Feels like a perfect football Friday to me. Now they're going to help him up, so Simpkins is all right, and that's most definitely a cramp. So to reset again, ball inside the one-yard line. 6:27 left to play in the game. Lebanon leading 21-7, and Siegel with a fourth and goal. If Lebanon gets a stop here, it'll be a great challenge to get it out of the end zone, but a challenge I'm sure they'd like to take on. You know one of two things is going to happen. Quentin Carson's going to run it, or he's going to hand it to Cam Smith, and he's going to run it.
0: Pretty good bet there, John.
1: Yeah, you know, they don't call me Rain Man for nothing, guys. They will send a receiver up top. Nothing but a decoy there. They wind the clock. Crowd starting to come to life a little bit. Siegel's crowd been a bit muted most of the night. They're going to run it in, and he's going to get in. They hand it right to Carson, and he gets in there. And we're a PAT away from a seven-point game with 6:19 left to play. It took them a while to get it in, but the Siegel Stars take advantage of the turnover by the Blue Devils. And we're just in a one-score game now with 6:19 to play.
0: On the hold, Quentin Carson, Carter Rotash, trying to cut this to a seven-point contest.

0: Snap. Hold. Kick. It's punched through. 6:19 to go in the contest. Sherman Blue Devils 21. The Seagull Stars 14. More football after this 30-second break from our sponsors.
1: 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And welcome back out to Seagull High School, where it's now a one-touchdown game with 6:19 left to go. Here's Donald Gann with your scoring summary.
2: Yeah, Seagull went 66 yards on 11 plays. Carson went in on a one-yard TD run. Rotash with the PAT's good. 6:19 remaining in your football game. Lebanon Blue Devils 21, the Seagull Stars 14.
1: I tell you, the Lebanon offense should be well-rested. They have not been out there very much here in the fourth quarter. As the Seagull Stars take advantage of 11 in turnover. Did take up an awful lot of clock, but in that situation, like Joe said, you're not really worried about the clock. You just want to get it into the end zone. So now Siegel is thinking, we force a four and out or just give up one or two first downs and make them punt it away. Got two timeouts and maybe 2-3 minutes to work with. Veneer back to receive for the Blue Devils. It's going to be a short kick near the 20. Veneer will receive it. He's going to bring it out. Takes it to the middle of the field. Found some space. He's going to get around the corner. He stiffed arm somebody. He's going to be across midfield. Two guys to beat. Stutter step. And he gets it all the way down to the 30-yard line. Exactly what the doctor ordered. Amari Veneer answers the bell for the Blue Devils.
2: No flags.
0: Well, I'm sure the coach said, do not kick it to 7 again. We got lucky last time. And they'll tell him this time, don't kick it to 1 either.
2: They're put on the 32.
0: Yeah, about the 33, actually. It looks like he's setting us up for this.
2: 46 yards.
1: Amari Veneer, the senior, just massive. He's on the field almost every single play. He's either in as a receiver, a safety. He's always on special teams. He's such a weapon for these Blue Devils. And as you said, they didn't want to try to kick it to Gregory again, and they picked the next option, and it was the wrong one. So Lebanon going to try to answer back here. Easton Henson in there at quarterback. Two receivers up top. They're going to hand it off to Azita. He's going to take it over to the right. Wants to stay inbounds. He's going to go down. I think he's going to be
2: he's inbounds.
1: So that's exactly what I was thinking too, Donald. So they do have the clock stopped right now, though,
0: they
1: at 5:58. They marked them out. We'll bring up second down. I don't think he got maybe a yard on that one.
2: But he got further than that.
0: Well, kind of like us, the thing with Siegel is they're putting so many more in the box because they know we don't want to throw the football either. And it's almost come a game of attrition, like Donald said, threw it all over the yard in the first half, and it's just became nothing but a second half of handoffs from both teams.
1: They'll spot the ball on the 31-yard line over on the right hash. 5:58 left to go. It's a one-score game. Lebanon with the ball and the lead. If they can punch it in here, they can close the door.
2: Is there a shot clock on this end down here?
1: No. I don't see any.
2: I don't know how the quarterback has a clue.
1: He's just got to listen for that back judge. They'll move everybody over to the right, tight end, and halfback over to the right. Receiver on either side. They'll snap the ball, hand it to Azita. Takes it over to the right, wants to stay inbounds. Does so this time after about a 5-yard gain. So the clock will continue to move. The Stars sitting on two timeouts, 5:48 and counting.
0: Running behind Altidore and Davis on that right side. Davis and Altidore, both two-year starters at guard and tackle. And this is the time that you've got to lean on your veterans. You've got to lean on the Damari Meniers and the Gavin Gregories and the Gian Azitas. They've been in this battle before. We've got a lot of young guys splattered out there, but there's a lot of older guys that know what to do here, and that's who you're looking for right now.
1: Ball's on the 28 over on the right hash. Be close to 5 minutes by the time they snap it. Receiver on either side, Azita in the backfield. They'll go into a pistol formation. They'll move the tight end and sniffer over to the right. Hand it to Azita.
2: He lost yards.
1: And he's going to lose a couple of yards, but stays inbound. So the clock will continue to move, but that's going to bring up fourth
0: If Davis doesn't get off, they're going to stop the clock because he is hurt.
1: Yeah, he's trying to get to his feet right now. Like, he understands. He gets to his feet, so I think the clock's going to keep moving. Again, almost thought Siegel might take a timeout here.
0: Jaden Stafford enters the game at tight end, Sarjan.
1: So that's fine. Jaden Stafford, have not called his name, but maybe once, if at all, in this one.
0: Kind of looking.
3: Chuck's going to call timeout.
1: He's going to get it down all the way in the play clock, and then that'll be Lebanon's final timeout. Clock still moving now under 4.5 minutes, 4th and 8.
3: Okay, I don't have a clue how much time.
1: Yeah, you don't know what's on the play clock right here, just watching that back judge, and now we will get a whistle, and it will be a timeout, Lebanon. So I think that's what he was doing. He's wanting to get that official close enough so he knew how much time there was, and he called it right as time has expired. So 4:08 left to play. No timeouts left for the Blue Devils. And the Stars, if they get a stop here, they'll have just under 4 minutes and 2 timeouts to go about 70 yards, give or take, to try to tie this thing up.
3: And they've not been able to throw the ball tonight, so I don't know what they're going to do. Number one, first down right here is huge.
1: Yeah. First down just about ends it.
3: They got 2 timeouts.
1: It forces them to burn those timeouts, which makes it very difficult if you do turn it over after
3: that. Correct.
1: So if you force them to burn one of those or two of those timeouts, it really goes a long way.
0: I think the dilemma right now for our Blue Devils is I think he knows, everybody in the stadium knows, that we're probably going to run the football. He is trying to probably find a play right now, a safe pass for our young quarterback. That's why I was watching Stafford come in the game, maybe as a tight end to run straight down the field.
1: Big target.
0: You know, he may try to throw a very safe pass here or just try to hand it again. It's interesting to see.
1: Easton Henson, your quarterback right now in a pistol formation. Gianna Zeta in the backfield. Spotted on the right hash, very close to the 30-yard line. He's going to keep it. He is looking to pass. He's going for the end zone.
3: Great
1: and that's going to be
3: good.
1: Intercepted.
3: He got it on the one, though. Yeah. That's great for us.
1: I say, is he going to bring it on the one? Is that where it is? He went into the end zone.
3: He throwed the marker at the one.
1: So you almost wonder. I mean, I don't think anybody draws up a play for it to go that way, but you're right. That's pretty good here if you're Lebanon. I understand why the Siegel fans are cheering, but I'm sure there's a few football heads out there that realize you probably would have been better just batting that thing down.
3: Well, yeah, you'd have had the ball on the 30.
1: Exactly. It's about a 28, 29-yard difference.
3: And they're putting it on the
1: 20. Oh, because okay.
3: He threw the beanbag down at the 1. Nope, he's bringing it back.
1: He is. They're going to have to go.
3: He's bringing it back. They're going to go 99 yards.
1: So the Siegel Stars have 2 timeouts, 3 minutes and 59 seconds and 99 yards to go to
3: goal line.
0: Well, I'm going to tell you, safety. It's a big concern. The safety all but ends the ball game. It would make it a 9-point contest. And with the snaps going the way they have, if I'm not Lebanon, I don't put a lot of pressure up front right now and say, hey, we call this a knockback. You need to knock back every one of your offensive linemen into that end zone.
3: Joe, is that ball not on the nose of the goal line?
1: No, it's
0: and we've had that several times tonight.
3: Absolutely.
0: Where it's almost touching and different things have happened.
1: They got to go
3: 99.
1: They got to go 99.9. They'll snap it. They're going to try to get it out of the end zone. It's close.
3: Yeah, he got it out.
1: I think he got it out maybe by 2 or 3 yards.
3: Run clock.
1: Clock stopped at 3:59. I don't think they called a timeout, but the clock is not moving right now. It does. It definitely stopped for a second.
0: Well,
1: I smell it too.
0: You know, they don't have a quick strike offense. I mean, it is a methodical marching offense, and they're going to need some big plays in here to get this ball down here to threaten the score. And Lebanon just needs to keep everything in front of them, get them on the ground, don't give them anything easy.
1: And remember, for the Blue Devils, no timeouts themselves, so that defense has got to be able to communicate out there. They'll snap it again. They're going to hand it off again to Smith.
3: He's on the goal line.
1: They're saying safety. Lebanon's saying safety.
3: He's back to the one.
0: All you have to do is get the football out. I think he did that, just got it out. But like Donald said, it's about a 2-yard loss, and we're right back to where we began. It's third down on their goal line.
1: So third, they'll call it 3rd and 9. But, again, that ball is you might be able to stick a piece of paper between the end of that ball and the goal line.
3: And, boys, they got to go for it on fourth down, don't
1: absolutely.
3: They?
1: Absolutely.
0: I don't know about it. I think they got to throw it here, which is going to be interesting.
1: They're going to send trips to the right, one on the near side, ball right in the middle of the field. They're looking to throw, and he's going to be on. He's going to be hit. And
0: oh, my goodness.
1: Did he catch that?
0: No.
1: It was broken down. Meniere broke it up. That was close to a catch, and pressure got to the quarterback, and that's going to be a
0: – He's got a decision, John. He's going to punt. They have two timeouts and, you know, a tall task in front of you. You're looking at fourth and 11 from your own inch line, and, you know, they'll have to do everything perfect here, get us off the field quickly.
3: Hey, guys,
0: but
3: their punt snaps have been terrible tonight.
0: Well, you know, I can tell you this. He's not going to be as far back as he has been, so it may hit the crossbar.
1: The punter has got his heels literally on the back of the end zone.
3: Yeah, but boys, it's just
1: Jackson High back there.
3: He's back 10 yards. That's it. And normally they're back what, Joe?
0: Oh, 14 to 15.
1: Gavin Gregory and Amari Meniere standing on the 30-yard line.
0: Wow.
3: Let it go.
1: And it's going to be about a 15-yard punt.
3: Ball's at the 16.
1: And it's going to roll out of bounds, and Lebanon's going to be sitting very pretty right there. And you go back to that interception, and you never want to fault any player for grabbing a ball, but the Seagull Stars would have been so much better just swatting that thing down, and they would have not been in their own end zone.
0: It's so hard for a young man. You know, he sees the ball in there. He's been taught. It's kind of like a kid running a touchdown. You're telling him to go down, especially at this level. It's hard, but I noticed Coach Gentry didn't rush that time. If we had, we probably would have blocked it because the snap hit the ground. But I think the last thing he wanted was a roughing the punter to give them another set of downs.
1: So they'll spot the ball on the 15-yard line. Lebanon essentially in the Zaxby's red zone. And they got a chance to really put this thing away. Two timeouts, 2:37 to go, two timeouts for the Stars. They can stop the clock two more times. Lebanon can get a first down. And that would end the ball game. They're going to hand it off to Azita. He's going to take it over to the left side. No gain on the play.
3: Oh,
1: he's still going. He's
3: go.
1: Still going. He's looking for the pylon on the left side. Is he in there?
0: Get in there.
1: And he was trying to eat up some clock.
0: Yep.
1: But he gets into the end zone, and that will be the second touchdown of the game for Gian Azita.
0: Thought that was a flag.
1: And
0: it's a foul.
1: I was waiting to see if there was any kind of flag on the field. Nothing is out there. So Lebanon gets into the end zone on the first play to finally close the door on the Stars of Seagull as Gian Azita gets his second rushing touchdown of the game. And now a PAT on the way,
3: guys,
1: Joe.
3: That's what he did last year. He goes in the pile and you lose him and you turn around and he's gone behind you.
0: That's right. That's another Tim Leaper roofing touchdown for our Lebanon Blue Devils, the fourth one of the night. As again, we're going to send Ryan Shaw on to put it down and Eli Jimenez to try to stretch this back out to a 14. They have the score wrong.
1: I'll take it, though.
0: Yeah, they're adding us a few.
1: They got it 33-14 right now. 2:23 left to go in the ballgame.
3: How much time?
1: 2:23.
0: We're discussing something again. It looks like maybe there was another penalty, and we're declining it. So, Ryan Shaw to put it down. Eli Jimenez to put it through. Snaps low. But the kick's up, and that kick is good. Good job by the holder and the kicker. There's 2:23 to left to go in this long contest, it seems. But your Blue Devils have stretched it back out and lead Siegel 28-14. We'll be back after this 30-second timeout.
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1: Bro, with 2:23 left to go, Lebanon goes up two scores once again. Now 28-14 over the Stars of Seagull. Here's Donald Gamb with your scoring summary.
3: All right, guys, that was one play, 15 yards. Gian Azita, 15 yards. Jimenez PAT was good with 2:23 remaining in your ballgame. Lebanon has stretched it out just a little bit. Lebanon 28, Seagull 14.
1: Donald, I felt like I need a jump scare you.
3: Yeah, I know. I've had hiccups for 2 weeks.
1: Trying to get rid of those hiccups for 2 weeks.
3: Yeah, 2 weeks.
1: That sounds miserable.
0: He's
1: my friend.
0: Growing, Donald. That's what we always said about
1: our, still growing?
0: Our, yeah, our puppy and our baby. When you hiccup and you're growing, so Donald said he hopes not.
3: Yeah, Joe told me. That's what he told me coming over. He said, "Man, you're growing." I was like, "Yeah, thanks."
1: Boy, how quick things can turn in a football game as this fourth quarter has just felt great and felt terrible. Just a roller coaster of emotions. Got a short kickoff here by the Blue Devils. Will be fielded around the 20-yard line. They will be able to return. And nothing cooking there. Down around the 26.
0: Gosh.
1: Some extracurriculars there. And no flags on the play. And
0: I think that was a little payback on Goldsmith from the play before. He had kind of gotten in a scrap with the kid on the last kickoff. Well, they put two on him, and they carried him over here to the get-back line.
1: Is that Josh Guess there?
0: Yeah.
1: Yeah. Josh Guess on the tackle, the junior defensive back. Boy, he had fun with that one. So they still have two timeouts, 2:17 to go, but now down two scores. And as you said earlier, not an explosive, more of a methodical offense. They're looking to throw this time. Short one, trying to get out in the flat. No good. That one's broken up. And, yeah, things are going to start getting a little chippy here this last 2 minutes. Going to be, if you're the Blue Devils, you want to keep your head about you and realize that a lot of emotion in this game. They just battled back. Felt like they were in a good spot after that turnover by the Blue Devils near the end zone. But they're going to send three receivers up top. One on the near side. They're going to have to throw the ball here. No other option. Quarterback keeper, and he's going to be tackled. Maybe a 1 yard gain on it. And therefore, the tackle again is Daryl Legs.
0: John, I hate to make you do two things at once. Can we start maybe getting myself together? My what did we do with that mic?
1: It is. I got you.
3: We do have a flag.
0: See what the flag is,
3: it's
0: Donald.
3: It's on 11.
0: We've just left you to it over here.
3: That's okay.
0: Yep, another flag on our Blue Devils here.
3: 15 yards.
1: So 2:05 left to go. Can't seem to get under the two-minute mark. I feel like we've been calling 2 minutes out for about the last 30. They'll send one receiver to the left, one on the right, ball spotted on the right hash, still looking to pass the ball, about a three-step drop, flushed out of the pocket, almost intercepted. And a good job getting their hand on the ball underneath. That was Martavius Walker.
0: Yeah, Mark doing a good job there. Pressure on the quarterback by Jaden Stafford.
3: Guys, I don't know if y'all realize this or not, but Carson has completed one pass tonight, and that was the first play of the ball game.
0: Wow. Yeah, there's some quirky stats in this, Donald, for sure.
3: Yeah, he had a pass to Morton for 8 yards. We got somebody hurt.
1: So as this fourth quarter just continues to creep on, we are finally under 2 minutes to play with 1:54 to go, but stoppage on the field with some more injuries and feel like we've had more cramps tonight than we did last week, and it's much cooler. I don't know if that one was a cramp or not, but talking to Jacob Woodard after that game last week, though, I do think there were more cramps than I realized. Trips to the left, one on the near side, 2nd and 10, 1:54 left to go. Quentin Carson, they got a different quarterback in
3: there.
1: Sure
3: do.
1: And it was almost intercepted. They were trying to go over to Fisher Morton. And that's Easton Lee, the sophomore, in at quarterback now. And I think at this point they just want to get somebody they could throw the ball. And
3: he's got a better arm.
1: Yeah. They saw that game against Cookeville. They did that. I was actually a little surprised that they didn't do that more in this one. They really liked what Quentin Carson and Cam Smith had going running the ball. But I do think, for at least what I've seen in film, Easton Lee, probably a little bit of a better passer, but a sophomore, pretty inexperienced.
3: doing?
1: I think we got another whistle on the play.
0: You think these officials are getting paid by the hour?
3: That's on Siegel.
0: They're wanting to stay here tonight. I'm not blaming them. We're well deserving of it. But like you said, what are we on real time?
1: It's a nice night.
0: It's 9:36. It's not really that late, but this game, you're right. It just seems like it's been a marathon.
1: I know the scoreboard boys back there sitting in the studio thinking the
0: coffee.
1: Same thing.
0: Got to get different coffee on.
1: Yeah. 1:48 now to go. 3rd and 15. Ball on the 33-yard line. Trips to the left. Nobody on the right side as they snap it from the right hash. Looking to pass the ball. They're going to go, and that's a nice tackle, but a good catch. Absolutely. Bryson Barker right across the middle of the field. And on the tackle for the Blue Devils, was that Drell Simpkins?
0: I believe it was.
3: Where's the ball at?
0: And, guys, I believe I'm going to make my way because it's a little longer trick for me tonight.
1: Get your steps in, Joe.
5: Yeah.
1: You just told everybody in Lebanon my passcode. Joe Gardner's going to make his way down to the field to get the post-game interview with head coach Chuck Gentry. And clock is moving. It'll be under a minute by the time they snap it. Just 4th and 9 now. He's going to roll over his right, flushed out of the pocket. Got to make something happen. That's going to be intercepted. Lebanon comes up with it. Anglin with his second.
3: Is that him?
1: Yes. Anglin with his second takeaway of the night. The sophomore has made his presence felt, and that one will seal the deal for the Blue Devils. As with 56 seconds remaining, all they'll have to do is take a couple of knees, and we can take this one to the house. So the Blue Devils will go down 109 at 1-1.
3: You know, Anglin had a fumble recovery also that they called back off 5-yard penalty.
1: So all the Blue Devils have to do is take some knees here and get home with the dub. But this is this second half, you got to give the Lebanon coaching staff a lot of credit here for this second half. They have kind of mixed and pasted together an offense with a running back in Gianna Zeta that's not 100%. You're down to your second-string quarterback. And
3: actually, both our first two games.
1: And really, you know, complete different game plan in the second half than what we had in the first half. One run play in the entire first half that is unheard of for the Blue Devils. And now they will take the knee, so they'll have to snap it, I think, one more time. Hard to know without a play clock out here, but no more than one more time. And now in the second half, had a few passes, but it's been mostly a run game. And so this coaching staff from Lebanon has really done a great job here in week number two to stitch together a game plan. And I do think Lebanon is going to have to snap it one more time. Under 30 seconds to go now. Once we go final, ladies and gentlemen, we'll send it back to the station after a commercial break for a quick scoring update from the scoreboard boys for the Fakes and Hooker scoreboard show coming up here in just a little bit. Donald Gann will also have your entire game season, game stats, scoring summary, and then Joe Gardner will have your post-game interview. And there it is. The clock will go to zeros. Lebanon will leave Murfreesboro with a 1-1 record as they defeat the Stars of Siegel 28-14. Not the prettiest game you'll ever watch, but it's a dub either way as the Blue Devils come to the Borough and get it done. 28-14 is your score. This is Blue Devil Football on WANT FM 98.9. We'll take a commercial break. We'll send it back to the studio to get a score and summary on everything else going on in the region as well as Wilson County. Then we'll bring it back out to the field for our post-game show. This is Blue Devil Football on WANT FM 98.9.
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10: All right, here's what we got. Beach is all over Mount Juliet High late in the third quarter, 53-21 at last check. Clarksville Northwest and Wilson Central, we don't have a report on them as of yet, but you'll hear it during the scoreboard show. Page, Mercy ruling Green Hill tonight, 35-0. Gallatin playing in their throwback Union High uniforms, leading in the fourth quarter against Franklin High, 14-7. And last but not least in 6A Region 4, it was Cookeville trailing late in the third quarter to Franklin Road Academy, 28-7. Elsewhere in Wilson County, Watertown hosting Gordonsville and fell short by two touchdowns, 14-0. In the fourth quarter, it is 28-6, Friendship Christian leading Fayetteville High, 40-0. Concord Christian defeated Mount Juliet Christian. Ezel Harding went to Mount Juliet Middle School to take on the Tennessee Heat, and the Heat fell 1 point short, 13-12. The Eagles win over our usual 8-man team, but they were playing 11-man football tonight. If you missed it last night on WANT, WCOR, Cumberland University fell in its season opener 27-6 at the hands of the St. Thomas Bobcats. And we have the Titans going to kick off at 5 p.m. tomorrow right here on WANT and WCOR. The scoreboard show coming up after the Lebanon postgame show. 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
12: Welcome back out to Siegel High School, home of the Stars. Great football game in front of us here tonight. Goes the way of the Blue Devils. Your final was 28-14 as the Blue Devils. I'll let Donald give you all the scoring summary, but it was not the prettiest game you're ever going to watch. But, you know, Lebanon found a way to get it done. Siegel was unable to score at all in the first half, but really came on there in the second half. A lot of miscues as well by the Blue Devils. Blue Devils could have gone up 21-0, had a couple of opportunities right on the goal line to go up 21-0 in the second quarter. High snaps, pushing it back, 20-yard losses in that case. Missed an opportunity there. Took control of the game in the third quarter, but you got to give the Siegel Stars all the credit in the world. They really fought back, there in the second half and made this thing really interesting down the stretch. Just couldn't quite get it done in the end as the Blue Devil defense holds strong, gets the stops when they need it. Offense able to punch it in to put it away and go back up two touchdowns there late in the fourth quarter, and that was to seal the deal. I want to take a moment to thank all of our sponsors here for the 2026 radio season for the Blue Devil football. Bates Ford, Burdine Supply, City of Lebanon Mayor Rick Bell, Fixin' Hooker, K-Maynard State Farm, Kenny Salas with the Salas Realty Group, Lebanon Police Chief Mike Justice, Wilson County Sheriff Robert Bryan, Mayhem Mechanical, Shannon Speck Electric, Sports World, Rackley Roofing Company, and Wilson Bank and Trust. 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
12: Once again, a win for Lebanon High School as they come to Murfreesboro and pick up a win on the road at Siegel. That brings them to 1-1 overall after a week one loss to Nolensville 21-14. Looking ahead a little bit, Lebanon will be back home next Friday to host McGavick. I do believe that is the dark mode game, so they're going to have the blackout uniforms on as they host McGavick. Then on the road at Mount Juliet for the first region matchup of the season. That'll be a great one. That'll actually start three out of four games on the road. Homecoming will be September 18th as we host the Bison of Station Camp. Then back out on the road at Hillsboro. And then from that point on, all region play October 2nd on the road at Wilson Central. Then have a bye week. Then to finish out the regular season at home, hosting Green Hill, hosting Gallatin, and on the road at Cookeville. As you heard from Jet there a moment ago from that scoring summary, if everything holds true at the end of the night, there will only be one team in the region at 2-0, which is pretty hard to believe that just two games in, everybody will have at least one loss except for the Gallatin Green Wave. And, you know, historically, Gallatin, one of those teams that very, very good, especially if they win their first two or three games. They seem to have a lot of confidence moving in. So we won't have to play the Green Wave until the second to last game of the regular season. That will be senior night for the Blue Devils. It will also be the final regular season home game for the Blue Devils. That's a long ways away. But, again, if everything holds true, Gallatin will be the lone undefeated team inside of the region. But still, one more game to go, Donald, before we get into region play again on the road at Mount Juliet. An awful lot for the Blue Devils to get corrected and to work on, but got to be happy with the outcome of the game today. Sloppy as it was at times, Blue Devils found a way to get it done.
3: Right. Are you ready for me?
12: I'm ready if you are, my friend.
3: I think I'm ready.
12: Let's go.
3: All right, scoring rundown in the second half. I already told you it was 14-0 at the half. In the third quarter, Lebanon scored with 3:36 remaining. Azita with a 1-yard TD run. Jimenez PAT good. At that time, it was Lebanon 21, Siegel 0. with 11-10 to go in the fourth quarter. Carson got Siegel on the board with a one-yard TD run. Rotash with the PAT was good. That was a 12-play, 60-yard drive. That cut the score 11-21, Siegel 7. 6-19 in the fourth quarter. Carson on another one-yard TD run. Rotash with a PAT was good. That was 11-play, 66-yard drive. Lebanon was cut the lead. Siegel cut Lebanon's lead to 21-14. Finally, 2:23 in the fourth quarter, Azita took off on a 15-yard TD run. Jimenez with the PAT was good. That was a one-play, 15-yard drive, and that was your final score, Lebanon 28, Siegel 14. Your stats for the night. Rushing, Siegel rushed the ball 45 times for 160 yards. Lebanon rushed the ball 14 times for 80 yards. Passing tonight, Siegel passed the ball. They were 2 for 11 with 14 yards and 2 interceptions. Lebanon was 5 of 7 for 235 yards, 2 TDs, and 2 interceptions. The interceptions came in the fourth quarter when we had our backup quarterback in. First down, Siegel had 15, Lebanon had 9. Turnovers, Siegel had 2, Lebanon had 3. Siegel had was 2 interceptions, Lebanon had 2 interceptions and a fumble. Penalties tonight, 6 penalties for Siegel for 43 yards, 9 penalties for Lebanon for 71 yards. We got to quit that, guys. We got to cut that down. Total yardage tonight, Lebanon 269, Siegel 174. Lebanon actually had over 300 yards, but we had almost 50 yards in bad snaps. Rushing tonight, Azita had 55 yards on 11 carries and 2 touchdowns. Clark had 25 yards on 3 carries. Dye, our starting quarterback in the first half, was 11 of 14, 2 TDs, no interceptions for 158 yards. Henson was 1 of 3 for 2 yards, no touchdowns, 2 interceptions. Receiving tonight, Manier had 6 receptions for 77 yards and 1 touchdown. Gregory had two receptions for 36 yards and 1 touchdown. Off had 1 reception for 18 yards. Greer, 1 reception for 18 yards. Azita, 1 reception for 10 yards. Anglin, 1 reception for 1 yard. I think I got it all, but I'm not going to swear to it.
12: An awful lot of numbers to get to there. And again, we're harping on it a little bit there, Donald, but first half and second half just completely different. I don't think I've ever seen two halves as far as the style of play from Lebanon be any different from first half and second half. And I'm not just talking about my time here in the broadcast booth. I'm talking about as my time as being a Lebanon Blue Devil myself, sitting in these stands and 20 years worth of watching this team from a distance. I don't know if I've ever quite seen that. But you add it all up and it still gets you to 1-1. That's the only thing that truly matters. You'll head down 109 back to Lebanon with a chance to host McGavick next week and a chance to go up 2-1 on the regular season as you get ready to have your first of three county rivals of the year. Will be a fun one next week, but got to really appreciate the win tonight.
3: Yeah, and, man, you've heard this said forever, the tale of two halves. Absolutely, this was a tale of two halves. First half, we ran the ball one time, passed the ball all over the field, and had two TDs. Second half, of course, our starting quarterback was out. We had our backup quarterback in. He threw the ball 3 times and had 2 interceptions, and we ran the ball like 20 times. That was the totally difference in just the way the halves went. And guys, like I said, if somebody looked at these stat sheets, they would say, I don't know what you were doing, but some of that just absolutely does not make sense.
12: It's a little bonkers. And like you said, if somebody were to just tune in and hear that, they'd think, is this that guy's first night doing those stats? But it's just how the game went, how it unfolded. And we're going to be able to hear a little bit more in a little bit, as Joe makes his way. He's got a little bit further. We're going to keep it here because we want to be able to get it to the scoreboard guys here soon. Make sure you stay tuned to the WANT scoreboard show, because they not only will have all of your region and county scores, they're going to talk to every single coach in the county to get their perspective on their individual games tonight. You heard most of the scores there by Jonathan the Jet Thompson. Not all of them have gone final, but will be interesting to see how all of that holds out. And as we said a moment ago at the end of the night, we could have just Gallatin sitting at 2-0 in the region. I can't imagine the last time that we were in week three and there was only one undefeated team in this region. Typically, you got to get into week four or five before you have, you know, just one team remaining undefeated inside of this region, because outside of the region, most of these teams are able to pick up wins. That's how tough this region can be. But Lebanon just able to get it done tonight. Hopefully the injury to Nate Dye is not anything serious. He played, got injured right there at the tail end of the first half. We have no details on that, but we know that he did not go at all in the second half. And, you know, you almost start to wonder, Donald, Gian Azita looked so much better in the second half. You almost wonder, maybe he wasn't as hurt as we thought in the first half, because they were not giving him the ball at all in the first half. And or maybe it was just coach said, you got to go in the second half.
3: Well, Nate Dye looked really good first half.
12: He did.
3: He flung it everywhere, had three incompletions, two touchdowns, and all three of us were sitting up here like, where was this?
12: Yeah.
3: Because I
12: good to see you, buddy.
3: He played lights out. I think at halftime, Joe even hit on it. I think Azita said, I've got to win this ball game.
12: Yeah.
3: I've got to carry the load. I'm a senior. That's what I'm supposed to do. He's not 100%. Everybody in the stadium will tell you he's not 100%. But the young man, I think, came out in the second half and said, I've got to do this.
12: Well, we got Joe back up here. We're going to go ahead and go to his interview right now, his post-game interview here with head coach Chuck Gentry.
16: Well, Coach, we've had more drama in the past two games than most soap operas, but I know one thing, we got to win tonight, and that's the most important thing.
17: Well, I just told that bunch, I'm not going to sit here and gripe and complain about the things that went wrong. I'm going to tell you I'm proud of you for the fight and the effort. Under the circumstances, under the things, we played pretty well first half. Snaps got a little bad, and then, you know, I think we kept them in it. Gave them some life, and I told them, you know, the longer you let that team have life, the harder they're going to be to, you know. And then I think we saw that and had to fight through that. But, again, any time that you can come out of here and come to Murfreesboro and come out with a win, it's a good night.
16: I don't know if we've ever seen a stat line quite like we did. We only ran the football one time in the first half. Came out and threw the football. Nate had a really good first half before he got dinged up a little bit. But was that your intention? I know we showed 17. Maybe let him get comfortable, a little window dressing, and let's throw the football.
17: The game plan was just get 17 on the field, throw the football, and see. The game plan was not, all right, let's get in tight end oversets, two tight ends, and let's hand the ball. That was not the game plan for tonight, and their game plan was to come down here and try to get nine comfortable, and let's throw the ball around, and we didn't get that done tonight. Had a little toe injury. We'll see what happens, but it's not something we practice for. It's something we'll see. We'll evaluate what's going on and go from there. But I didn't know they come in halftime maybe one or two. I didn't know it was that much, but the plan was to throw the football, and I wanted to throw the football. And so, trying to spare the tailbacks, it dinged up a little bit, and see what happens.
16: Well, we were balanced. We just threw it all in the first half and ran it all in the second half. Defensively, I know going into this ball game, you know, we knew we had to tackle that quarterback, you know, the couple of times last week against Cookeville. Very strong runner. I know maybe his arm kind of holds him back sometimes, but you kind of felt that momentum start to swing. Like you just said, they started getting hanging around in it. You get to be a seven-point ball game. I'm not going to ever get on a kid for making a hustle play, but that kind of worked out for us there at the end when he intercepted that on the one instead of knocking that ball down, because that surely put them in a tough situation.
17: That was the theory was, let's throw it up, give Gavin a chance, see what happens. If it's in the end zone, it's in the end zone. Didn't know it would be on the one. And, again, one of those things. But it did work out. Glad it worked out, because I'd much rather them have it there, and we'd be able to kind of peel our ears back and go. And then, it worked out. Not how we planned it, but, I'll take it any way I can get it tonight.
0: Coach, I understand that. We have a good smattering. You've got a lot of veterans that we started to lean on tonight when it got close on us. But you had some young guys making some big play. Mark Xavier Anglin had an interception, had a fumble recovery. But this team has a unique makeup of older guys and younger guys. But when it came down to it tonight, those older guys stepped up, and your Amari Meniers and your Gian Azitas and your front, you know, your front did that. But you have to be proud of those guys.
17: Yeah, very, very, very proud of the fact that we were able to, you know, line up, salt it away, and finish, you know, the way we did. And, I was trying, you know, in the second half, trying to, control the clock, keep the quarterback calm, and then still trying to give our playmakers a shot. And I told them, boys, I ain't throwing it again. I told him, I said, throw it outside where only Gavin has a chance, and didn't happen. And they said, well, we're still, I said, boys, I don't care what you tell me. I'm not throwing it again unless I have to. And then I debated on this one down here, but I thought it was the best thing to do to for the circumstances. And here we are, come out with a win. I think we're decently healthy, minus one, and we'll see how that goes.
0: Next week, got McGavick team coming in. McGavick, you know, struggled a little last year, hadn't found their footing yet, or didn't in the first game. But it's another game for us. It's the next game coming up at home, and a little something special that you've mentioned several times, and maybe you'll tell us again what that is next week.
17: Well, in 2020, I got the permission to wear black uniforms. It only took 6 years. but with all the one-time transfer, all this and all that, our kids, they've asked to wear them every week. And I said, no. And we'll be in all black next week. We're calling it dark mode. We got T-shirts. We got all black. We're asking the students to wear all black, the fans to wear black, all the things. And, I understand we're black and white. I told them, I said, I posted it on Facebook, and I said, I got about 20 messages, 2 phone calls, and 1 visit. So, it is. I know we're blue and white, and we'll always be blue and white, but, it's just a little extra. I know some of the, I consider myself now the older folks.
0: Traditionalist.
17: want to be blue and white, and we will always be blue and white, but some of these younger folks do want some of the flash and shiny bells and whistles, and, we're just trying to do that for them, give them something to be memorable and enjoy. And we are the last team at Lebanon High School to wear black.
0: Well, these kids work awful hard. They come day in and day out, and I think to reward them a little bit, there's no harm in that. And I think that excitement will quickly take over when we see us run out. And I'm ready to see it next week. We'll see you then, Coach.
17: Thank you, Joe.
0: Yes,
17: appreciate you.
12: Well, there you go, guys, right from head coach Chuck Gentry. We'll quickly give our final thoughts on the game as Lebanon moves to 1-1. Dark mode next week. We'll promote that, talk about that as the week goes on. Joe, not the prettiest game we've ever seen. Really had to stitch together kind of almost 2 different game plans from one half to the other. But Blue Devils still able to get the win tonight.
18: I can tell you this, John, though. There's a lot better feeling this week than there was last week. We had a lot of things left out there last week. And we were ugly at times. We were ugly at times tonight, but it feels a lot different when there's a W behind that than an L. And sometimes it just takes something like that to get you going, and hopefully that was it.
12: Well, guys, that's just going to wrap it up for us here at the stadium. Your final once again, 28-14. The Blue Devils move to 1-1 on the season as they drop the Stars to 0-2 on the season. I want to thank each and every one of you for tuning in tonight. For our radio producer back in Lebanon, Jeremiah Weiser, online producer Thomas Denny, statistician Donald Gann, color commentator Joe Gardner, I am John Boyce. 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
21: Welcome in to the Fakes and Hooker Scoreboard Show on this wonderful week two. What a slate of games we had tonight. But before we get to the games, we've got Jonathan the Jet, chairman of the boards. We've got Jeremiah the Bullfrog behind the glass. We've got Baker the Banker, the freshman. Welcome, week two. And then we got the black.

0: opposite in the second half.
1: No, they ran the ball.
0: Yeah.
1: One time.
0: Yeah, ran the ball on the one time, threw the ball every time, and then second half, threw the ball once. So,
2: absolutely. A complete change of game plan normally for Lebanon. You know, they like to pound the rock. But, I mean, the first half opened it up a little bit, got the receivers going, got Amari Manier and Gavin Gerger going on the outside. And, I mean.
1: And you can tell it loosened the team up having Azita back as well tonight. Absolutely. Manier had a big night. You know, it seems like the leadership stepped up for the team.
2: Absolutely, man. Seniors doing what they should do.
0: Good game plan. I mean, when you got 17 in the backfield, you know, they're gonna come after it. So. You got to make sure that you're going to open it up. It's a good time to do it. So it's really good to have that. Ultimately, you know, I'll say this, you know, probably, you know, jumped out to a 21-0 lead. You know, probably not how they wanted to end it, but when your quarterback goes down, you're still able to cling to it, make some big plays. You talk about Amari Manier.
2: Absolutely.
0: The play of the game to me was his kickoff return after their second score.
1: You know, 100%.
0: There's no doubt about it.
2: Absolutely. I mean, that's what it's about out there. I mean, you got to think about it. It's a young man out there. He's fighting for some offers. He's got a few this offseason. You go out and make big plays in big games. As a senior, you want to lead your team. You know what I mean? That's what you're supposed to do. So, big win for Lebanon tonight. But outside of Lebanon, we had a few other games in Wilson County that did not go our way. Right quick, we'll give you our local board tonight. In 6A Region 4, you had Beach with a big win over Mount Juliet, 53-21. You had Wilson Central and Clarksville Northwest. What a tight game, fellas. Listen to this. 6-3, Clarksville Northwest with the final in overtime. What a game.
1: But that's just indicative of what Coach Knipple's already doing in week two, right? Being a new coach, new team, new community. He has the boys fighting.
2: Absolutely. I mean, that's a tough – you know, that was a tough game. 3-3 to end the game. I mean, I'm sure that was like
0: a knockdown. You don't see that in today's football much.
2: No. What they used to say back in the day? A slobber knocker.
0: Slobber knocker.
2: You already know.
0: That's an old school
2: slobber. Jinx, you owe me a coat.
0: Is that an old joke?
2: Yeah, old school. Yeah. 35-0, Page with a big win over Green Hill. Page actually won the gold ball last year, if I'm not mistaken.
0: Yeah, Page is loaded, but Crouch won't be happy about that.
2: No, Coach won't be happy at all about that. But you know he's got a track record for getting them prepared to bounce back, so I'm sure they will. Gallatin, big win over Franklin High School tonight, Region 4, 6A. Cookeville and FRA, 28-7 in the third quarter. FRA up big over Cookeville right now. 3A, Region 4, you had Gordonsville with the win over Watertown tonight. Actually shut out Watertown. Donuts, as we like to say.
0: Yeah.
2: 14-0, Gordonsville with the big victory. 35-0, Cascade over Moore County. Eagleville over Community, 35-0. It was a lack of offense in that region, looks like, for a lot of donuts going on right there. 47-7, Forest over Huntland. Giles County and Henry County, 42-28. A lot of
0: whoa,
2: great score.
0: That's a big win for Giles County. Henry County is a power.
2: Absolutely.
0: Henry County is a power. Giles County, they got some studs. They're good.
2: Man, think about the travel for that game. They traveled 2 hours.
0: Right?
2: That was a 2-hour travel for that, so that had to be a good game, right? They had to come out and play. Signal Mountain, that's Sequatchie County.
0: That's Kurt's team, Sequatchie County.
1: Hey, down Highway 111 in there? Oh, yeah. Sparta.
2: Yeah,
1: I know how to get
0: you
1: there.
0: You done figured it out now.
2: Yeah. That's it. Say it 5 times fast for us, Kurt.
1: Sequatchie County.
2: There you go. There we go. We go work on that. And D2 1A in the middle. We got Friendship Christian, 28, Fayetteville 6, fourth quarter. They're up big. And Fayetteville traveled a little bit to come down here. That's what, the Lincoln County down there on the state Alabama, Tennessee line, I think, down that way. That's a big travel for them. Mount Juliet Christian back on the field tonight. That's what we like to see. Way to go, TSSAA, and you know, letting our boys play. 54-7, they came up short, however. They're not the way they liked. I'm sure that, you know, they'll bounce back next week. Ezell Harding and Tennessee Heat. I heard Jet say 13-12. Tennessee Heat actually played 11-man tonight, so that was a close game. 13-12, Ezell Harding victorious over Tennessee Heat. Franklin Christian, 27, Providence, 42-27 over Franklin Christian. And then Innsworth, Nashville Christian, 35-21, Innsworth victorious. Go ahead, Jet.
3: Yeah, let me circle back around to the Saints. It was actually their homecoming tonight, and the players that were injured that forced them to drop out of their game last week against Joe Burns, they got them back, and they were able to play all 48 minutes.
2: Awesome.
0: That's good. Good for those young men. Yeah. Hey, you know what we got to do? We got to remind folks. We hope you're tuning in on the radio, but when you get home, you don't have to turn us off anymore. You got Facebook. We're live on the WANT. Facebook live show. Okay.

0: 12 viewers right now. Needed about 50.
1: Yeah, they get to see inside look at Jets operation here.
2: That's it. That's it. Make sure you guys are tuned in on the WANT Facebook page. We've got it shared out there on our personals. We shared it for you guys. So if you guys are friends with us, tune in there.
1: I didn't know that's a great idea.
2: That's our local board tonight. When we come back, we'll give you a prep. We'll give you a roundup of our big board. Get that going. Get on the call with some coaches. We'll be back in a minute.
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0: we go. We back. We back and we rocking this way. Everybody, y'all ready to roll?
1: Ready. All right,
0: we're going to get live with our first board tonight. But first, we want to thank our sponsors tonight. 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Right quick, we're going to kick off with 6A. I'm going to run through 6 and 5. And, Kurt, you want to kick off with 4 and 3?
2: Let's do it.
0: All right, here we go. We live. 6A, Region 3, Oakland over Centerville, 50-20. And Centerville came down, or actually Oakland traveled to Ohio tonight for that victory. So a long travel with a big win. Blackman, 47-0 over Cane Ridge on a Thursday night final. Smyrna, Hendersonville 29, Smyrna 28, one-point victory tonight. Dixon County shuts out Laverne, 29-0.
1: Donuts.
0: Donuts. 38-21, Stratford over White's Creek. Right. Stratford
3: got
0: over Stewart's Creek. 38-21 on the Thursday night final. Rockville, 31. Station Camp, 30 in a final tonight. 6A, Region 5, Antioch over East Nashville, 28-26. 26-9, Nashville Overton falls short against Hillsboro. McGavick shuts out Hunter's Lane 36-0, and I think that's Lebanon's opponent next week.
2: Up, yeah, week
1: next up.
0: Absolutely, so get ready. They're going to bring it. 35-17, Springfield over Clarksville High School. Kirkwood and Rossview, 14-7. Kirkwood with the big victory.
1: Crosstown ball game.
0: That's
1: there.
0: A crosstown rival, right?
2: Chad Watson, Galvin's former coach over there, Kirkwood now.
0: Is it? Yep. Okay, then. Okay, then. A little ties to you, Baker. There we go. Clarksville Northeast and West Creek, 50-16. Big win for Clarksville Northeast. We got 6A, Region 6, Independence and Lincoln County, 27-21. Tight game. Lincoln County victorious. 17-14, Nolensville over Summit. Nolensville goes a 2-0. That was Lebanon's opponent last week. We've got Marshall County, 43. Shelbyville, 22. We got Tullahoma and Coffee County. What a rivalry.
1: That's
0: a rivalry. One-point game. What a game. One-point game, 22-21. And we'll wrap it out with our last four scores in 5A and kick it over to Kurt. We've got Columbia Central, 62. Battle Creek, 35. Lawrence County, 42. Loretto, 7. 5A Region 5, 21-14, Fairview over Centennial. And James Lawson, 25, Creekwood, 10.
2: In 4A football, Region 4, let's hear it for Coach Michael Shaw. DeKalb County, 23,
1: Cumberland,
2: over White House.
1: Cumberland grad, football player.
2: 23-21, play ball.
0: That's Watertown's best opponent.
1: 2-0.
2: His career 2-0 at DeKalb County.
1: Hey, and they kicked a 50-yard field goal to win that at the end of the game. They were down 21-20. Kid hit a 50-yard field goal.
2: And next way to start off your high school coaching career.
0: Next, they're hosting Watertown, too, so Watertown's going to be upset after this.
1: Where's that? Sorry, Shaw.
2: It's at DeKalb. Yep. Gotcha. Have to hit that one up. All right, moving on. We got Livingston Academy, 27 over Warren County, 21. Westmoreland, donuts. They lose 36-0 to Macon County. Macon County just continues to roll.
0: Absolutely.
2: Coalfield, 41. Stone Memorial, 34. And then one Kelsey just mentioned a minute ago, Greenville, 48-14 over Upperman.
1: That was a big football game. A lot of eyes on that football game. And Greenville went to Baxter and laid the smack down.
0: They sure did.
2: They did. White County wins big, 53-21 over York Institute. Moving over to Region 5, you have East Hickman, 8, Montgomery Central, 36. Spring Hill rolls 49-0, Richland over Richland, donuts for them. And then in, let's see here, Region 6, Greenbrier and Sycamore, no score on that. And then Liberty Creek over in Sumner County wins big, 41-0 over Portland and Sumner County. That's all of 4A.
0: Keep going with 3.
2: 3A.
0: Let's go,
2: we got White House Heritage.
1: Let's go, freshman.
0: Let's go, freshman.
2: We got Kenwood, 24, over White House Heritage, 24-21. No score yet on Trousdale County and West Creek.
1: Curious to see that Trousdale score, too.
0: Absolutely.
2: And is that all Region 3? You want to roll on to Region 2?
1: Yeah, we're going to 2A. 2A, we got Smith County bounces back after their loss to Watertown last week. Smith County, 38. Clay County, 32. Jackson County, 26. Midway, 14. 2A, Region 6, Houston County, 28, Lewis County, 24, Waverly, 22, Hickman County, 8. 1A football, you got Joe Burns, 27, Ballard Memorial out of Kentucky, 12, Grundy County, 50, Innovation Academy, 0, Lookout Valley, 30, Red Bull and Springs, 12, 1A, Region 5, Cornersville all over Collinwood, 43-14, That's your 1 through 5. We'll hit the private scores, the private schools up here in just a moment. But I believe we may have.
0: Yes, we got Coach Webster on the line. We've got our first coach on the line. Let's get Coach Webster in. Hey, Coach, can you hear us?
3: Yeah, I can hear you.
0: All right, Coach. What a night. I know the game did not go the way that you liked tonight. Watertown came up short 14-0 against the rivalry with Gordonsville, Coach. Just take us through that game a bit tonight.
3: Well, we had some opportunities. You know, we take the opening kickoff down and get inside the 3-yard line and get a penalty there, backs us up. Wound up not scoring, going for a field goal and getting it blocked. So, you know, you come away, drive it all the way down the field, and come away with no points, you know. Against a good opponent like that, you can't do that. I know late in the game, we got it down inside the 10 again, probably around the 5, and another penalty. And just getting us in second long and third and long, and I think it was actually, I'll take it back, we actually come back fourth and 4 right there, but just could not come away with points. You know, we thought we had a catch in the end zone and didn't make the catch. So had some opportunities. We kind of felt like we kind of got off sync a little bit. You know, we just, we got down 7-0 there, and we was trying to do a few things different, for bringing Preston in, and it just didn't, we couldn't capitalize, couldn't get anything going. Hats off to Gornsville, you know. They had a good defensive scheme, you know, and we knew we was going to get their best tonight. So, you know, we got to get back to work this weekend and get a game plan. We got to forget about this game and learn from our mistakes and, get ready for the Cab next week.
0: Coach, I know you'll never make excuses for your team at all, but there was a couple calls during that game, specifically on a punt return, where the ball may or may not have been touched. Did we ever get any explanation on that? I think that would have been a big changing point in the game for us.
3: No, never did. Never could get an explanation. They didn't want to talk about it. So I can't wait to check that out on film. And it felt like the ball did kind of change a little trajectory right there. So can't wait to see if we can see on film, get a better view of it. But, yeah, I'm like you. I saw what you saw. I thought the kid touched it, you know. We didn't get the call.
1: Well, and generally you can look at, kids will tell you whether they touched it or not.
3: Yeah.
1: I mean, and a lot of times refs see that too. And, you know, I was watching from the fence over in the end zone there, and I had a clear view. That kid went after the football like he knew he touched it.
0: Yeah.
1: Well, Coach, it's Kelsey here. You know, it was a 0-0 game going into the fourth quarter. They score early in the fourth, and then, you know, we drive the ball down, get good field position, just couldn't seem to get it, you know, get it going, just couldn't find the seam tonight or connect on the right pass. But, you know, hats off to your defense. Your defense kept you in the football game the whole time. Defense kept you in the game, you know, made some big stops, some big plays, too, along the way. So I'm sure you want to talk a little bit about your defense.
3: Yeah, you know, defense kept us in the ball game, and we talked to them, you know. We still got to, you know, we talked to them about just, I know Coach Dabman, you know, just, you know, keep believing, you know, what we're trying to do defensively, and, you know, we'll be fine. We just got to, you know, like that, you know, we got a few things there we got to clean up, but kids played hard on defense. But, you know, kids played hard on both sides of the ball, but we just got to clean up some things and capitalize on opportunities, guys. You know as I do. Football's a wild sport. You know, you gotta capitalize when you get opportunities, and we did not do that tonight. We did not capitalize when we had opportunities on offense. You know, and defense played lights out. They gave us opportunity, and we didn't capitalize.
2: Coach Kurt here. You know, last week you put on an offensive clinic down there in Smith County. You know, it looks like offense didn't show up tonight. What are those things that you need to clean up this week in practice in order to go to DeKalb next week and get a win?
3: Well, first of all, it's penalties. We gotta. You know, you can't get inside the 10-yard line and have first and goal and get penalties and then expect to overcome it. You know, anybody knows that. So we gotta clean up our penalties. We gotta get more kids involved on the offensive side of the ball. We got to get a few more kids involved where people, you know, won't scheme against our better players. You know, so we got to get other kids touches, and that's on us. We got to figure out how to do that, and we just got to do it. So, and that will, you know, that will help open the game up a little more.
1: Well, I tell you this much. I pulled in about 6:50. I was running a little behind, but pulled in about 6:50, and there was no shortage of fans at that football game. That was a packed football game. I'm sure the environment was great for your coaches and your players. You want to talk a little bit about the environment? That was electric.
3: Yeah. You know, like I said, we know, you know, Watertown, they show up. You know, Goins was going to show up. It's been a long-standing rivalry, you know, and community support. You know, Watertown supports the high school sports right here, and I talk about that all the time to you guys, you know. So they support the kids, and atmosphere. It was a great Friday night football game, you know, great night for Friday night football, and it was just a great atmosphere.
1: No doubt.
0: Coach, well, thank you for calling in tonight. We really know next week is going to be a battle up in DeKalb County. I mean, just
1: a 2-0 DeKalb
0: County. 2-0 DeKalb County. They come off a victory tonight, Coach, so we know you're going to get the boys ready this week, and good luck, Coach, and we'll be ready to check back in with you after next week's victory.
3: All right, guys. Thank you.
1: Thanks, Coach.
0: Coach Gavin Webster, Watertown tonight. What a tough game out there tonight. Like he said, once he gets that offense going, they're going to be all right. Defense came out to play. I mean, Gordonsville, they had some injuries last week. They're a very physical team, man.
1: They're very well coached defensively. Yeah, absolutely. Coach Jackson, he was the defensive coordinator at Oakland. He knows his defense. They were not going to let Melo beat them.
0: Absolutely, man.
1: Or Garrett.
0: No, not at all, man. And if you know that old school 3 yards in a cloud of dirt, like that's the type of, I think they threw the ball maybe 3 or 4 times all night. Mm-hmm. You know what I mean? So 3 yards, cloud of dirt, you got to tackle, you got to wrap up. Everybody's got to run to the ball. And that's, it's just tough, man, to do that for
2: especially when the breaks aren't going your way, flags are flying. I saw in several other games tonight, you know, around the county, you know, folks still going down with cramps and, mm-hmm. and minor injuries on the sidelines. I mean, that just disrupts the whole flow of the game for your offense or defense. Doesn't matter which one.
0: It does.
1: Well, I know Chase, you know, he had, you know, injured their center. I mean, he's got a bad ankle. I mean, you got kids that are banged up.
0: It's tough.
1: When you're going against a defense like that. And I think Coach Webster hit the nail on the head. I think they see it. You know, when the game plan is to stop a couple people, you got to have some kids,
0: absolutely,
1: a game plan, or some kids step up and move the ball around, and it'll open things up.
0: Absolutely. Sometimes football is about the Jimmys and Joes.
1: Yep.
0: But speaking of Jimmys and Joes, we're going to come right back from a commercial here in a minute so you can have some more time with us, Jimmys and Joes, in the studio. We'll be right back.
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0: We like to play a game here where see if RQ knows this song and I don't. Which one is that?
1: I don't know. I didn't have my headphones on.
2: I have no earthly idea what that was.
0: Oh my gosh, guys. Come on.
1: Well, Bullfrog will tell us.
0: Help us out, Jay.
1: I missed it.
3: What I Like About You.
1: Okay.
0: What I Like About You.
3: There we go.
0: A little octave. Okay. Okay. If y'all got any openings at Capitol Theater, sign up Baker the Banker. Multifaceted. Okay. But we're back. We got a local board. Let's go real quick with a local board. 11-28-14 over Siegel. Beach 53-21 over Mount Juliet. And I know Mount Juliet, I know Coach Perry is not happy with that score, but I guarantee those boys did not go down not swinging, man. I know, you know, Coach Perry is always very passionate, so I'm sure he's going to let us know a little bit about that game.
1: If I would say he's probably more frustrated about getting 53 hung on him. He prides himself on his defense.
0: Absolutely, man. Absolutely. I mean, what's that saying? Offense sells tickets, defense wins championships. So I'm a firm believer in that. We've got Clarksville Northwest, Wilson Central in a slobber knocker, 6-3. No touchdown score. Well, actually, we don't know.
1: Well, yeah, because it went down. Yeah, we do know.
0: Right. Yeah. High school is. If you could go ahead, Jet, hook us up.
3: All right. So Wilson Central got a field goal. And Northwest had to get a field goal or better, and they got the touchdown.
0: They got the touchdown.
1: Oh, so it went 0-0 going into overtime.
4: Yes. First overtime.
1: Wow.
4: Yeah.
0: Wow. That's it. Chairman of the boards, guys. If you guys could look.
1: They can see the boards. They can see his operation.
0: Check out Jet out here,
3: you get
0: guys.
3: 4 plays from the 10-yard line.
0: Okay, 4 from the 10. See, it's so much going on now. I couldn't tell you unless it's on NCAA.
1: Well, it changes a lot, too.
0: It does change a lot. It's a lot of different rules.
1: I still can't tell you what the rules are for kickoff in NFL.
0: So we've got Green Hill and Page. Green Hill shut out tonight by Page. Ooh. But listen, Page, you'll definitely probably see him in the, Blue Cross Bowl now? I was about to say Clinic Bowl. That tells how old he is.
3: Yeah, Blue Cross Bowl is correct.
0: Blue Cross Bowl, 35-0. Page, big victory over Green Hill. Other region games, Gallatin 17-7 over Franklin High School, FRA over Cookeville 28-7. I mean, I just see that region. The region is just going to be brutal, man. It's going to go down to the end.
3: Circle back around to that Gallatin game. They weren't just Gallatin tonight. They were also the Union Red Devils. They brought the throwbacks back out.
0: They brought the throwbacks out like last year.
3: Pre-integration unis, the Reds.
0: Yes, Union. Okay, Union on the all black.
4: The old Union High School is where I spent 4th and 5th grade.
0: Oh, really?
4: Yeah, over at the end of Small Street in Gallatin.
3: Yeah, that's awesome.
1: Was that back in 74 and 75?
3: Well, cool.
0: All right, guys. Well, we got Coach Crouch on the line, guys. We're going to switch gears a bit and go to Coach Crouch, and he can give us the update on the Green Hill game tonight. Coach Crouch, thank you for calling in tonight.
5: What's up, guys? How are y'all?
0: Good, Coach. Good. We see the outcome of the game tonight. I see you guys came up a bit short against Page. Coach, really, I know you're not too happy about the outcome, but just take us through the game a little bit.
5: Just before we get into any of the drive stuff, you know, we had 4 turnovers and a couple penalties, and playing against Page, obviously, that's something you can't really do and overcome with a team like that, but just had some things happen early on. We had 2 busted coverages in the first 2 drives. In the secondary, we were trying to bring some pressure and trying to change the front or the pitcher for the quarterback, who I don't know if y'all have had a chance to look at Mr. Krause over there at Page, but in my opinion, one of the top 5 quarterbacks in the entire state is committed to Kansas State.
1: As a
5: quarterback and does a little bit of both, can run it, can throw it. They had a really good group of supporting cast around them, 2 6-3 receivers on the outside and a slot receiver that was a transfer from CPA for them. And they hit us on a busted coverage on the first touchdown, and the second touchdown we go man, and guy gets maybe half a step in front of us and catches it and takes it to the house and just catch throw. So we got down kind of early, got down 14 again. We got to really stop doing that to ourselves. But then after that, we tried to just really couldn't get anything on the ball to be moved on offense. They did a good job defensively, hit a couple of big plays, but really couldn't do nothing. And then we had a bad snap on the punt, rolled back, bobbled the snap. They scored a touchdown off that, and that was 21-0 by the end of the half. So just all in all, just a few mistakes. We played a little younger tonight, and, you know, the good thing is we got a chance to respond next week. But, you know, it's not going to get any easier having Ravenwood come in here next week.
1: Yeah, no, Coach, you knew it wouldn't be easy tonight. Won't get any easier next week. But you knew that going in. I mean, anybody knows that Page is loaded.
4: Yeah, Page, I mean, their last loss comes in, what, 2023? Or no, 2024 in the state finals game.
1: Yeah.
4: Previous to that, back in 2023.
1: Yeah, so you knew it was going to be tough. You know, four turnovers and a bunch of penalties. You hit on that. I just asked this, and this is not an excuse. You wouldn't make an excuse anyways. But when you have 44 seniors last year, you got a lot of kids that are playing in a big game like that. You know, you kind of got to expect some of that. Is that what you saw tonight? Is just, you know, hey, big win last week, big comeback win, you know, and then they face adversity.
5: Yeah, I mean, I think, you know, the youth part of it, I don't necessarily think it's that. You know, I think we had four penalties tonight that I can think of off the top of my head. So it wasn't a ton of penalties. I think our kids are trying hard and they're playing within our scheme and doing everything that they're being asked to do. I think tonight was just a little bit outmanned on the defense and offensive line. And we had one left tackle that wasn't able to play tonight that played for us last week. We set him out with a little shoulder injury, and it was a non-region game, so we had him out. But men up front, they just kind of they're a little bit better for against us this time around. And you know, the good news is you know, we got a chance to watch the film and look at it. But man, it was just four turnovers, really. I think is the big thing. We hit a big play in the middle of the field, and we're running for about 30. Down the middle, and we get hit from the blind side, and we fumble one, and then we're back to pass, and Seth is throwing, and as he's throwing, the guy is hitting him from his blind side, which, you know, changes the trajectory of the ball. The defensive lineman tips it up, and he catches it on the defensive line, and then we throw a go route down the sideline, and one of the guys comes up and with the interception, and it was an underthrow, so it's not nothing that we're, you know, fumbling exchanges or missing the snaps or anything like that. It's just, you know, we got to have a little bit better ball security, and we've got to do a better job of just stringing together good plays. You can't have those kind of plays against that kind of team.
1: No,
4: you're certainly right, Coach. Kurt here. You know, it's going to be week three starting on Monday. Your team has seen the highs, and they've now seen the lows. What's your message to them on Monday in practice?
5: Well, message tonight was, I feel like life is its best teacher, and I think this is a good middle ground. You know, we're somewhere between beating Beach and somewhere between losing to Page. So, whatever that means, you know, I think Beach is a really good football team. I think we played really well, and we were playing a clean football game last week to where we had no turnovers. We had two penalties, and tonight, you know, I'm proud of our guys. We didn't have a single cramp. We didn't have we got four or less penalties. We had nothing that really pulled a play back for a first down. So there's things to be proud of, but it's just execution on some things. You know, the two starting 14 points down and having a blown assignment on defense and having some things where we're in the run fits, where we're supposed to be crossing face, or we're supposed to be in a certain gap, and we're fighting a little bit too long and head up and just not being visible in that gap is some of the things that we've got to get better at. But, you know, I told our guys after the game, you know, even last week, it's great to win that game, but these first four, you know, to me is about evaluating our team and our talent, and we've got to compete in region 4-5 or 4-6A. So that to me is the end goal. Is if week five we can pull out a win and string them together after that, we're kind of in the same situation we were last year with those 40-something seniors. We were sitting here 1-1 the exact same Friday that we come home to. So, you know, I think last year turned out pretty well.
1: You took my next question. That's exactly right.
5: Stay focused. I think we did. I think there was disappointment tonight, which is good to see, but I don't think there was anybody that's, you know, kind of hitting the panic button by no means.
1: That's right.
0: Absolutely. Well, Coach, thank you. We know you got next week. You got Ravenwood coming up with a big opponent. We know you're going to get back to work on Monday and keep relaying that message, Coach. Looking forward to talking to you after a big win next week.
5: Yeah, guys. Appreciate y'all. Have a good night. I'm proud of Lebanon. Thanks for holding it down for Wilson County, right? So,
0: absolutely.
5: Congrats to Coach Gentry and everything. But appreciate y'all, guys. We'll see y'all soon.
1: Right. Thanks,
0: Coach. Thanks, Coach. Coach Josh Crouch with Green Hill Hawks coming up short tonight against Page. But, I mean, Page.
1: Nobody wants to schedule Page.
0: No, you
1: wants to schedule an out-of-region game with Page?
4: But well, you think about Beach, then you got Page.
0: Yes.
4: And it's not getting easier than Ravenwood.
0: I mean, that's why you love what Coach Crouch is building out there. He's not scheduling to
1: you know,
0: to
1: a
0: get
1: lot of people say anybody, anywhere, anytime. Well, they're showing
4: it. Yeah. Then Centennial, then Gallatin, and then Cooper.
1: And you got to remember, this is in a day and time where coaches are judged by their win and loss record.
0: Hey, that's it.
1: And
0: that's
1: most of the common fan, they don't know that Page is a powerhouse. They don't know that Beach is good. They don't know that Raven was good. They just know if their school won or lost. Yeah. And so – you know, ultimately, that's the difference maker.
4: Well, you can tell just in the items that he's talking about there. He already knows what the game plan is going to be this week, what they need to clean up. He's already got it right up there in the head.
1: It's just like what Arkie said earlier when we were talking about it. Sometimes it comes down to Jimmies and Joes. Mm-hmm. I mean, and Paige has got a lot of Jimmies and Joes.
0: I didn't know their quarterback was going to K-State, and that tells me all you need to know. He's not going to a low-level D1. This is a Power 4 QB running and passing Middle Tennessee. He's a different
4: program
0: maker.
4: That has produced traditionally tough quarterbacks.
0: Yeah.
4: Tough quarterbacks.
0: Yeah, man. They're definitely, went up against a tough opponent, but be ready to bounce back next week against Ravenwood. So we're pushing up against a break right now. We're going to run the break, and we'll be back here in a minute on the Scoreboard Show.
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0: See, I heard that one. I don't know the name, but I heard that one. Y'all know the name?
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0: See, listen. I know Bon Jovi.
1: I can't hear it. See, I don't have the.
0: See, we got 25 Cent Baker in the studio. Like, is that, you know him?
4: I know him.
0: You know him?
4: Okay. He turns into 50 Cent every now and then.
0: We got two quarters, the freshman. Oh, me. Well, real quick, we're going to give you guys the rest of the board. We haven't got through a full board yet. Kelsey, you want to kick us off on the D2-3A?
1: I sure will.
0: We'll finish out the first board of the night, and then we'll hop on another call here in a second.
1: Baylor and the Tennessee Vol commit, DGG, knocks off Loudoun Sports Academy in Virginia 37-12.
4: He didn't play a lot. I looked up his stats and all that's out there. He scored one touchdown and had just a 22-yard run in the second quarter, and that's it.
1: It was enough. Yep. McCauley, 67. St. Mary's Riken out of Maryland, 17. That's a long way to come to get whipped.
0: Man.
1: Knox Catholic, 42. Anderson County, 21 on a final Thursday night. Pearl Cone, 18. CPA, 13 on a final last night. NBA all over Hamilton, 57-0. Brentwood Academy over Brentwood High School, 49-14. Lipscomb Academy, 16. Ravenwood, 6. Riverdale and the Fighting Kreiskies bounce back, 45-3 over Father Ryan. Christian Brothers, 19. White Station, 7. Briarcrest, 55. Fairleigh, 6. North Point Christian, 41. MUS, 6. D2 2A, BGA 62, Columbia Academy 0, Davidson Academy 41, National Collegiate Prep 8, Franklin Grace Academy 16, Middle Tennessee Christian 7, Good Pasture 38, Maplewood 0, East Robertson 29, Pope John Paul 27.
4: You know, that's two wins straight for East Robertson after Chase Brooks, head coach, left the program after last year.
0: Okay.
1: Correction on that MUS score. It's 41-6 over North Point. Dominated. East Ridge, 51. Chattanooga Grace, 7. Providence out of Murfreesboro, 28. Cannon County, 17. That's your private school scores. Arkey, you want to take us to 6A or you want to hit a local board?
0: Let's hit a local board real quick while we let's finish up the local board. We stopped last time with the Region 6A Region 4, and 3A Region 4. We had Watertown coming up short tonight against Gordonsville, 14-0.
1: Just couldn't get it going.
0: Like,
1: that's 2 years in a row where I think if you really take a couple of plays away from that game, Watertown wins that.
0: Absolutely.
1: We got to find a way, and I say we because if you're on live, you see we were there. That's a rivalry, you know.
0: It's tough, man.
1: And, you know, I know your boy's playing for Watertown.
0: It's tough to watch. I mean, sometimes, you know, when you got those teams that are real physical, man, you got to bring it.
1: You got to match their physicality.
0: Yeah, you got to every play. That's right. Cascade, 35-0 over Moore County. Eagleville 35-0. A lot of donuts out there. They had a donut factory rolling.
1: Yeah.
0: 47-7 Forest over Huntland. Giles County, Henry County 42-28. Sequatchie County 41-7 over Signal Mountain. And D21A in the middle. We hadn't talked much about Friendship tonight, but what a big win. 35-6.
4: That is.
1: All over them. They were all over them from the start.
4: Just the speed that they had, and just they had a hard week in front of them as far as practice goes. And,
0: absolutely.
4: Man, they came out tonight and put it to them.
0: They did. 35-6. They got a lot of seniors on that team out there at Friendship this year.
1: They're healthy. They're going to
0: make some noise.
1: They're
0: going to
1: make a lot.
4: I drove by on the way here. Packed house. Good atmosphere there, too.
0: Why you didn't pull up, man? You got those media credentials.
1: Get that media pass.
4: I got a little bit late. That clock started ticking the 11 game, and I stepped on it.
0: I understand that. Concord Christian, 54-7 over Mount Juliet Christian. But kudos to Mount Juliet Christian for being able to get up off the mat, get back out on the field. I mean, last week they didn't even have enough to field the team. But to come out swinging tonight, 54-7, sometimes you got to take the dice as they lay. But, hey, man.
1: Hey, I like how Jet told us it was homecoming tonight. Is that right? Yeah, they were like, hey, we ain't taking no chances. Let's go ahead and get this homecoming game in.
4: I'm sure those boys had a lot different perspective after missing week one and maybe their entire season up in shambles. If you're a senior, I mean, it's all just about getting out there with your buddies and playing ball.
0: Absolutely, man. It is. And football being so physical, sometimes with those low numbers, hey, they all playing both ways. They giving it all they got. So I'm sure it's going to be some good ice baths tonight.
4: Yeah.
0: Well deserved.
1: Yeah,
0: so,
1: no doubt.
0: Ezell Harding, Tennessee Heat, 13-12. Close 1-point game. Tennessee Heat actually making a bump tonight, playing in 11-man.
1: And I remember Ezell Harding, I'm going to date myself. They had a quarterback, J.P. Shelley, threw for 10 touchdowns in a game. That was probably, I don't know, 99, 2000. Range.
3: Yeah, that was the last year that they won an 11-man championship. They won an 8-man championship about 5 or 6 years ago, then came back up to Division II.
0: Yeah, wow. Hey, man, it's amazing.
3: And they played against the Tennessee Heat during those few seasons, 2 or 3 seasons, that they were an 8-man, and I think they split.
1: I just never would have imagined that program had to go back to 8-man.
0: That's it. Hey, but in case you guys aren't familiar, Tennessee Heat is the Wilson County homeschool team, so a lot of Wilson County residents out there giving it all for the Heat.
1: Yeah, Joe Bond and that basketball team, I believe they won a homeschool national championship.
4: Yep, super competitive.
1: Yeah.
0: All right. Well, we've got Lebanon coach Chuck Gentry on the line. We're going to go back to Coach and talk about that victory out in Murfreesboro tonight. Coach Gentry, thank you for calling in. Can you hear us?
9: Yes, sir.
0: Coach, take us through that game tonight. I know it's a little bit different in the game plan for most that we've seen recently, with only, I think you said, one run in the first half and then the inverse in the second half. So, Coach, just take us through that game tonight.
9: Well, we didn't perform the way we wanted to perform last week, and we felt like we didn't at times give our playmakers a chance to have the ball in their hands, and kind of handcuffed ourselves and didn't do some things. And so I went into the week this week saying I'm going to call what I feel like we need to call and the way we need to call it. And with some running backs banged up and some things, we decided to spread it around, throw it around, do some things. And our quarterback, I don't even know how many times we threw it in the first half, but it was there. He was taking what they were giving him. You know, we took a shot or two, and just trying to, sometimes we'll try to put a square peg in a round hole. And tonight I wasn't going to do that. I said if they line up and play the way that they played last week, we're going to let them throw the football and give our running backs a chance to kind of rest and stuff. But had a few bad snaps there in the red zone and kept us out of the end zone a little once or twice and kind of changed their mindset. Quarterback got his foot rolled up there last play of a half. So we go from feeling really good about ourselves, let's fix the snaps and we'll be okay, to we're in a dogfight because the momentum and the rhythm is off.
4: Coach Kurt here. Great to see Azita back on the field. Excellent bounce back win for your team on the road. I just got to ask, you talked about throwing the ball over the yard in the first half. Is that something you saw on film this week that you went in with an idea that you would be able to do that, or is it something they gave you on the first drive and you just ran with it?
9: Well, it was a lot of film study and a lot of, we're familiar with their staff and we played them several times and the way that they play defense and the things that they do. And so, we just felt like, and it's part of our, it's part of our offense. If you're not going to cover down on it, we're going to throw it out there. And so, sometimes they did, sometimes they didn't. And we tried to take what they would give us and do that. And then, we also decided we're going to take some shots if they're going to play man coverage and be up in there. And, the very first call was a shot to Elliot Greer, and they didn't, they got out of there, and we hit Amari coming across. And, a lot of it's game plan film study, but a lot of it was just trying to take what they were giving us and trying to get our quarterback comfortable.
1: Well, I know you had a game plan of that, and then you had to get away from it in the second half and adjust on the fly. Probably not something that you touched on it with Joe and Donald and John after the game. Went basically the opposite. Let's get in the box, 3 yards in a cloud of dust. You didn't want to throw the ball. You said, I ain't throwing it anymore. And I know that, that's hard for high school kids to adjust to. They touched it on the air. It's not like a backup quarterback's getting a ton of reps in high school football. And
9: Our backup quarterback, he played in the JV game and played well in the JV game. And then the other kid played in the freshman game and played pretty well that game. But it's a world of difference from Monday night to Friday night and a lot of stuff going on. And, trying to be in and out of practice fast and not try to practice too long. You don't get a lot of reps. You get some, and they are comfortable and know the offense, but it's a different world when you're out there on Friday nights and things are moving fast and people are coming at you fast. So we decided, hey, let's run the football. And I didn't want to overwork Gian, and I didn't want to not give Matthew the chance to bounce back from last week because he was healthy and practiced and, just didn't bounce our way. And it, times, we're moving the football and I made the mistake of, they're playing man out there on Gavin, and I told the quarterback, the only thing you can't do is leave it short and inside. He left it short and inside, but, that's a young mistake and, didn't step into the football like he should have, but, so it's fine. It's as good as a punt.
1: That's your great punt.
9: Like I said, We hung on long enough and made enough plays to come out of there with a win. It wasn't pretty. Three turnovers, some penalties, some cramping, some ugly play there. But all in all, anytime you come out of Rutherford County with a win, you gotta say, all right, we'll take it.
1: Yeah, no doubt about it. Well, I'll tell you, sports and football especially to me is a game of momentum. And, you know, being up 21-0, they cut it to a one-score game, 21-14, plenty of time left. But the momentum quickly swung when your playmaker, your senior Amari Menear, took that kickoff back. How big of a play? To me, that's the play of the game because it put the ball down, I think, on the 33. And then, you know, it put the ball deep in their territory. Even if you did, you know, you ended up making that. We didn't score that drive. But ultimately, the turnover there on the one, get the ball right back and then score. How big was that for the momentum with Amari's return?
9: And you know, that's the thing. You know, some of those guys are playing both ways. And you know, I told him, you got to go. It's time to go. And, you know, he hit that corner and was flying and flipped the field. And then, you know, pinned him on the one with the interception. And that's what I told the kid. I said, look, throw it up. Give Gavin a chance. It's either a touchback or not. I said, if they come, Amari's coming across. But I said, don't take a sack. Don't hold on to it. Uncork it, and we'll live with it. And so that one's kind of on me. But from that, you know, we were able to have them on the one, pin our ears back, and let's go, and then end up getting the football back and then scoring and being able to, you know, end it with a victory set was nice.
0: Coach, I know we had an unfortunate injury tonight. Is there any news out on him yet, or is it still just kind of wait and see for
9: wait and see? Or, you know, we didn't have a team doc on the sideline, so you know, he was looked at, and they went through all the possibilities of he may be okay in 2 or 3 days. He may be out for indefinite. You know, so and you know, when you get your foot, you rolled up on it's kind of until you get some x-rays and some stuff, but the positive news was he had his crutches in his hand and was walking a little bit when I came around the corner, and then he saw me and said, oh, I know I'm supposed to be on these. So you know, and you know how it is with your foot and your toes and stuff like that. It's hard to when the feeling goes out of it, you know, it's hard to, all right, what can I do, what can I not do? And so Hopefully he's okay, but, you know, it's football. It's the game of football, and there's injuries, and we'll adjust no matter what. Hopefully he's okay. We pray he's okay, but, you know, just an unfortunate set of circumstances, but just glad that the sophomore was able to step in there and lead us to victory.
0: Well, Coach, I know you got McGavitt coming up next week. Just kind of speak to, you know, the way you'll be able to lean on your seniors. You got Manier, Amari, you had a big game like you talked about, Gavin Gregory, G. Inazita, the workhorse. I know you really have to lean on those seniors next week for McGavitt, and they coming off a big victory tonight, 36-0 over Hunter's Lane. So I know you haven't had a chance to get in the film, but just kind of speak to the next week and leaning on those seniors going into that.
9: Well, you know, this is a senior-led team and a senior-laden team. They played a lot of football. We're going to lean on those guys every week. And, you know, the last thing I said, you know, next week, you know, we're not ever good enough to just walk onto a football field and win. And I said, you have to prepare like we're going to play the Tennessee Titans, the Green Bay Packers, the Chicago Bears, whoever, whatever your team is, that's who we're going to play. And it's always about us. You know, it's about us. I am excited. The one thing I'm excited about, you know, we've got those new black uniforms coming out next week, dark mode for the first time, and I feel a little excitement around the school and the kids just to be able to wear those for the first time. And so we want it to be a memorable night and a fun night, not a night where we're struggling and doing undisciplined and unsound things. So hopefully our seniors will lead us. You know, they have so far. They responded well this week, and I expect nothing more out of them. You know, let's go have fun and let's worry about us, get healthy, and see what happens.
0: Coach, well, you know I got a mixed household, so I need one of those dark mode uniforms if you got an extra one laying around. So, you know, I wear my purple now, but I still got a little blue with me. So,
3: is this the first time y'all going dark mode?
9: Get over there for you, Archie. You know, we'll see. Come on, see me. I think I don't know if you're a medium anymore or not. Let's see if we can get you.
1: He couldn't get the medium over the head.
0: No, not at all.
3: Coach, Kurt here. Before we go, we know you got a lot to do tonight when you get home. But did you get a chance to make it over to Cumberland last night and watch Mr. Epson play?
9: I did not get to make it over Cumberland, but I have a good excuse. I was playing daddy on the other sideline of the Winfrey Bryant Smith County Middle School football game. I was the number one cheer dad in the cheering section over there. I got to make it on time before the game started, front row over there in a chair, and got to be daddy and got to see one of my feeder schools play and see my daughter cheer, and then I had people updating me on Jalen switching over, playing a little tailback, and going from there and catching some balls, and I'm proud of those guys. There are several on the roster over there from Lebanon High School. I'm proud of them. There's several guys last night that played in their first game or the season and started at different places across the Southeast, and I'm proud of all those guys. But I do take a special interest in the Cumberland Phoenix, and being a former Bulldog, I wish them the best and hope they win as many as they can.
1: That's the best excuse.
4: Yeah, that's got to be a great feeling, just knowing that your boys from past years are suiting up and continuing to find success on the field and off the field and suiting up. Right there in the stands cheering on your daughter, there's no other place you'd rather be.
9: Well, I appreciated that it was on a Thursday night and it was close. A lot of times I roll in after halftime or any of that stuff and have to wave and say, hey, I'm here. But, it was good to be able to do that and let her know that, hey, daddy's here, and I'm not worried about the football game. I'm worried about the cheerleaders. Coach Mack sent me a message and said, hey, I see you over there. It looks like they're doing an outstanding job. And I said, I know one of them is for sure. But it's fun to play dad.
0: Absolutely.
4: Pretty cool.
0: Coach, well, thank you so much. Hope you enjoy that victory tonight. I'm sure it'll be tomorrow before you get back to work. But thank you for calling in, and have a good night, Coach.
1: Congrats, Coach.
0: Congrats.
4: Congratulations.
9: Thank you all. Appreciate you.
1: Coach Gentry's put in overtime at WANT this week. I saw him this morning on the Coleman show. Yesterday he was being interviewed by John, then the radio show with us. Like,
0: absolutely.
1: He's going to have to go on payroll with Susie here.
0: Hey, man. I mean, but you got to think, man. Lebanon is a very, a prideful tradition program. I mean, you got to think. We want to know what's going on. So, yeah. At the end of the day, like I said, I'm wearing Watertown gear, and I support them to the fullest. Oh, but you still want to know. It's like,
1: what's a Blue Devil?
0: That's it. It's like Kurt comes in here with this thing that's burning our eyes. I mean, you got this Gallatin Letterman jacket over here. I think the chair's about to catch on fire.
4: Yeah, but that honestly, that's what makes high school sports and even college sports so beautiful.
0: It's pageantry, tradition.
4: We talk about this, and Kelsey, you see it too. I mean, Sarai playing volleyball, my daughter Aniston playing soccer in middle school. There's just something different about playing for your school.
0: It is,
4: and
0: man.
4: Your community.
0: It is. Yeah. Those letters on your chest, man.
1: I coach this Watertown Middle football, man. I tell these kids, you don't understand. Like, you're going to remember these boys that are your teammates now. Like, you're going to remember them for the rest of your life. Like, these are the days.
0: Brothers.
1: It is
0: the days.
1: No doubt.
0: Absolutely. All right. Well, speaking of days, we're going to finish out the night. We'll be back here in a minute with the break on the Scoreboard Show.
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0: Welcome back to the 2026 Fakes and Hookers Scoreboard Show. 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
1: And don't forget my boy, Judd Nave.
0: Judd Nave.
2: That's it.
1: Jason Parkerson. Trousdale County falls to White's Creek, 37-30. Hey, that's our first question that we've gotten from the chat box.
2: So
0: we will answer you.
2: The Creek Bank went to White's Creek and lost.
1: And came home 0-2.
2: 0-2.
3: All right. There's one score from East Tennessee that I think a lot of people were paying attention to tonight. Sevier County took down Jefferson County 35-7. They won it for Dolly, the Bear for Life.
2: That's it. And Jefferson County is going to be Mount Juliet's next opponent. Speaking of Mount Juliet, we've got Coach Trey Perry on the line. Coach Perry, can you hear us?
4: Yes, sir. I'm here.
2: There we go. Coach, what a tough game tonight. I see you guys came up short as you took on Beach, traveled out to Hendersonville. Coach, just take us through that game tonight.
4: Well, there was a lot, so I'm going to see if I can kind of keep it in order. We got the ball first. We had a 4th-and-1 at midfield. We went for it, caught a quick screen. They tackled us immediately and didn't pick up the first down, and then ensuing next play, I think they scored number 4 and sort of between the tackles on their first offensive snap. Went up 7-0. I think we drove the ball. We had a good kickoff return. We had a couple good kickoff returns tonight, and one of them was 60 yards down the field, and then 40 yards back, the flag comes flying out. So that was unfortunate, but I actually thought our kickoff return team played really well tonight in field position. But I can't honestly remember how they scored their second touchdown. I think it was maybe a sustained drive. Probably, I'll tell you what, that we faced maybe the best quarterback in the state last week or one of them, and we faced definitely one of the best wide receivers in the state tonight. And I don't do great with names, but he wore number 1. I think he actually scored on a jet, to be honest with you. So fast forward a little bit. I think at one point it was 21-7. That's when we had the big long kickoff return into the red zone that got, that ain't no 10-yard penalty. That's a 70-yard penalty.
1: Mm-hmm.
4: So we got backed all the way up and, had a little life at one point. The Oldham blocked the punt. It ping-ponged around. We got it inside the 30, scored off of that drive, made it 28-14. And then on the ensuing kickoff, number 1 came from all the way to the other side of the field, caught the ball to 1-yard line, and 99 yards later it was 35-14. That took a lot of wind out of us. We actually scored to get it to 35-21, I think. From there, just Beach is better than us. How about that?
1: Yeah, it's a tough team, Coach. I know when you put that one on the schedule, you knew it was going to be tough. And then when you line up and play,

0: That's the tough situations of, I know you get tired of saying it, but it is the reality of having, you know, underclassmen and that many that are seeing action, and that will pay dividends soon. I'm sure of it. But, you know, when you face a team like Beach,
1: it will if we don't get our roster attacking all season, but we're in a new world now. So who knows? Somebody might get their feelings hurt and head on over to the nearest private school or
0: well, it doesn't even have to be private school anymore. You're right.
1: That's right.
0: That's the world we're in. There's no doubt.
1: Did Hunter's Lane play tonight?
2: Yes, they did. They lost to McGavick.
0: Yeah, McGavick beat them 36-0.
1: I'm just glad they got enough of a roster to be able to go play.
0: Yeah, and Maldria Christian got to play as well. So that's both of those teams that did not get to play last week did get to see the field tonight.
1: You know, for those of us that still want some purity in high school, it's gone. But for those of us that still want some purity in high school football, you root for those programs that have been devastated by people taking their players to be able to get out on the field and play. So that's good that they got to do that. Sorry, yeah. I didn't mean to get off subject.
0: No, it's great. I mean, you know, I will tell you this. Like, we love, you know, that's the reality of high school football today, and I don't know how many people who listen to this regularly understand, you know, everybody knows what's going on in college football, but the reality, I mean, Coach Gentry touched on it earlier too, you know, about how, you know, this one, I heard him on Coleman show this morning talking about it, this one-time transfer rule. I mean, it changes things. I mean, it's been going on. We all know it's been going on to a certain extent, but it is, and you're right, because at the end of the day, kids get their feelings hurt, and I can't imagine being in you coach's shoes, having
1: y'all
0: to deal
1: remember
0: with
1: it. Y'all remember, and I'm not saying remember, it's still a current thing, but like in the AAU system, you know, they divide everybody's got a team now. If you got enough money, you can put a jersey on, but they put them in platinum and gold and silver and bronze and all these different divisions, but they play in those divisions for a reason, you know, because platinum's platinum, right? And bronze is bronze.
0: Yep.
1: And you know, a lot in high school football right now is the one-time transfer in and of itself in purity is not that bad of a rule. The recruiting that goes along with it is what's sickening.
0: Yeah.
1: And, you know, until the right people get hammered, this is going to keep happening. And I'm not trying to get in trouble right here. I'm just trying to fight for our kids and you know, just I'm venting a little bit if you want me to be honest with you, but
0: yeah.
1: But it's not an excuse for tonight. We lost. We're not the better team. We got to go back to work and, you know, don't nobody feel sorry for us. I can promise you that.
0: Well, I'm sure you're ready to turn the page on tonight. And next week, there's a good reason for us here. It's a radio show. So we got a good reason to turn the page here because next up, you got Friendship.
3: Crosstown rivalry.
0: A lot of people want to talk about that one. You know, obviously last year, if I remember correctly, I know you will, didn't it get moved? Like, didn't it get stopped or something? The weather?
2: It was the storm. It was the storm night. Yeah,
0: yeah, storm. And then it got moved to Saturday. So I'm sure that was crazy and chaotic in itself. I'm sure your boys are excited to get back and tee off against Friendship, especially after tonight's game.
1: I hope so. You know, I told them after the game that, you know, and it sounds cliche, but it's true. I mean, I'm going to fight. I'm going to start that tonight. If I would have answered y'all's call earlier, but we have a residential washer to try to wash 130 jerseys, so I'm out back in the back soaking them. But you know, we've got to find the ones that are willing to do that with us. And you know, I don't think the body language was all that bad tonight. I think our energy level dropped, but to a certain extent, when you're getting your pants, that tends to happen. But you know, we're going to go back to the film room and study this team, and it's a different roster from last year. Again, this is new football, so it's not just the seniors graduating, but a lot of different kids on that roster that played in some major programs. So, you know, we'll figure it out, go back to the drawing board, and see if we can't scratch a couple things together and get a win.
2: Coach Kurt here. I mean, historically speaking, in your career, I mean, you're not used to being 0-2 to start off the season. And that's what you faced the last two seasons. But last year you turned it around, and I know you hope to see that sooner. How do you do that this week with Friendship coming to town?
1: I feel like I'm kind of going back to the same thing. Like, we got to get out of our own dadgum way to start. Like, Cole Carver can't be as good as a play caller in first and 15 and first and 20.

0: really want to look at the film because, my goodness, I think we had 15 or 16 penalties, and I think Beach had three. But, you know, and sort of see how many of those are effort penalties that we can live with to just kind of clean up a little bit with footwork and how our hand placement versus, you know, just unforced errors. And some of them were, like, you know, jumping off sides or lining up off sides and those kind of things. It's just, I don't care if we're young or not. We got to get past that or simplify, and we'll figure that out this weekend.
1: Coach, going back to your washing machine comment, I got a guy in the studio here, Baker the Banker. I think
2: I'll loan you a little bit of money.
1: Baker the Banker, help you out.
2: One of our sponsors, Levin Appliance, will sell it.
1: There you go. That's right.
0: In fairness, we had a good one for, you know, this building that was built in 08, and it lasted for, you know, whatever, 18 years. But then we tried to price that same one that we got for $5,000 or $6,000 then, and it was about 14. And we don't have that kind of budget.
1: I didn't have the inflation economics coming
0: around
1: the show.
0: I'm dryer right now on the weekend from the fans.
1: Yeah, that's tough.
3: That's tough, Coach. That's tough. Well, Coach, we know you got a big in-county matchup coming in next week against Friendship. We wish you guys a good game. Definitely come out injury-free, and can't wait to see the outcome of that one, Coach. So thank you for calling in, and good luck for next week.
1: Thank you, Coach. We appreciate you, bud.
0: I appreciate it. Y'all enjoy your night. Have a great weekend.
1: You too, bud.
3: Thanks, Coach. Mount Juliet coach Trey Perry, what a tough game for them. You know, you have turnovers, you have penalties.
1: You say 16?
3: 16-3, I think. I mean, young team or not, man, it's hard to overcome that in any game.
1: Man, I'm going to go ahead and tell you, I'll out myself a little bit. You know, we played in a game like that on Tuesday. We went to Macon County, and I've never seen a one-sided game like that. Your boy got a 15-yard penalty. You probably weren't surprised by that. But, man, it was, you know, and I know that there was a shortage of referees for a minute, but that's still not an excuse. And I'm not saying maybe all 16 of those are warranted.
3: Yeah, but you never want to have officiating determine the outcome of a game. But you also got to, you know, you got to train your team to, you know, try to play nice, clean football. It's a tough.
1: Like Coach Perry said, are they effort penalties? Or are they discipline penalties?
3: Are we being lazy and just grabbing instead of moving our feet?
2: Well, I get what he's saying there. You control what you can control, right?
3: That's it.
2: But man, you're halfway through the first quarter. You're on penalty number 4 or 5. It has to tighten you up as a team and as a player. You feel like you're going to get a flag thrown on you, so you don't step up and play your normal game.
3: Yeah, I mean, a lot of it too. You look at it: is it live action penalties? Is it hustle penalties? Is it us jumping off sides on 4th and 3? Them getting the first down? Is it dead ball fouls? You know, where's our discipline?
2: Throwing the second plunge or something?
3: Like what kind of penalties are we getting? But that's all a part of growing and learning. I mean, you got to think: it's the second week of the season. It's a 11 week actually. It's a bye week built in there. It's 11 week season. And each week, you want to see those numbers go down. You know what I mean? You want to see your stats increase, your defensive penalties go down. You want to see those type of things decrease. But right now, we're bumping up against a break. We're going to take a quick break, and we'll be back on the Fakes and Hooker Scoreboard Show.
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0: Cranks and Hookers Scoreboard Show. What a night of football out in Wilson County, week two. They say the best improvements from week one to week two. We see some teams didn't come out victorious, but I still think it was some better football played across the board for some teams.
1: Yeah, and we had two Wilson County teams come up with victories. You got Lebanon over Siegel, 28-14 with a bounce-back victory to move to 1-1. And the lone Wilson County school that's 2-0, your Commanders, Friendship Christian.
0: The Commanders of Friendship Christian, 35-6 over Fayetteville. What a victory for them tonight. Fayetteville had to travel a long way. But Friendship's got some playmakers out there, man. You think about, they got Waldorf coming back at quarterback. They got a receiver. I can't think of his name right now, but he's been balling out there. He's electric with the ball in his hands. We got Coach McNeil on the line. Speaking of, let's go ahead and get to Coach McNeil. Coach McNeil, can you hear us?
2: I can hear you.
0: Coach, thank you for calling in tonight. What a big victory for you guys tonight over Fayetteville. We're from Lebanon, so we say Fayetteville.
2: Fayetteville.
0: Yeah, V-U-L-L, Fayetteville, 35-6. Coach, just take us through that game tonight.
2: A lot different than last year.
0: It is. I think you came up short last
3: year.
0: Were
3: they
0: year,
3: as fast?
1: No, they won on the long field goal.
0: Oh, that's right. Yeah.
2: But, you know, we had 5 touchdowns called back.
0: Mm. Oh, wow.
2: And, you know, just a lot of things that happened. I mean, we put ourselves, we moved the ball well, we threw it well, ran it well. And then the times we had issues was, you know, when we had the penalties moving us back and being 3rd and 20 and stuff like that. But that's something we'll have to watch on film and see. But overall, we were physical. I thought we played very well defensively, did a very good job, gave up a touchdown on a scramble where the kid kept scrambling back and forth and ended up our DB, you know, did not keep up with the receiver, lost him, and they kind of threw it. And that was their only score.
1: Well, Coach, I know that I kept up with the score as it was going on. Finish it up 35-6. We didn't get many, you know, highlights or, you know, who played well or who played, you know, showed out. But I'm sure it had to be a full team effort to put up 35 and then only allowed 6, like you said, on the scramble.
0: 5 touchdowns.
1: Five touchdowns called back tonight?
2: Yes.
1: Wow.
3: Outscoring opponents 63-6 in the first 2 games. So great, great balance.
2: I mean, you know, we got to figure that out, and I'll review. And I told him, look, I was glad physically how we played. I mean, we have physically the last 2 weeks, we will come to hit, and we've been able to do that. And offensively, got a little more quickness, speed. It has really helped. We also had a couple of opportunities missed in touchdown, you know, scoring too. So we kind of hurt ourselves in that. But we had Piggy and Ryder tandem there. They both, I think Ryder might have had 2 touchdowns. Piggy had 1. And then I think we had a couple of touchdown passes. So we were, I hadn't seen the stats, but I felt like if I look at it right now, I think that we were fairly even. You know, we didn't, we probably had more runs than passes, but we were pretty close to being even there.
3: Yeah, Coach, physical team, as you just mentioned, next week going on the road in Region 4, 6A, against Mount Juliet, coming off 2 tough losses to open the season. You know Coach Perry is going to have his boys ready to bounce back and fight. What are you looking for out of your team next week?
2: Well, the first thing is, and that's what I told them tonight, and, you know, I hate to be after a win, try not to be negative and just, you know, be glad with the win, the things we did right. But I did leave them with the idea that, you know, we have to correct some of those things. You know, we can't always blame the official, but correct those things, because if we don't, it's going to get us, and you can't, you know, we're not going to beat a team like Nigeria if that's what happens. So we got to correct those and just, you know, try to, right now we still got so many kids banged up, some that are out, some that we hope you know, tonight they'll be back. So that's another thing. We'll know more Monday on some of those. So depth is always an issue, and it's supposed to be one of the hotter weeks coming up that we've had. So it'll be an interesting week. But it's a game that it's one that I will enjoy, and honestly, I mean, it's not one of those that I'm going to feel pressure. I feel more pressure in the region games, and I'm sure every coach does, because those region games make a difference. So we're going to prepare, get better, and great environment over at Mount Jewett, and we're excited to take on the challenge.
0: Coach, I kind of feel like you do, like Coach Crouch and Coach Perry out of Mount Juliet. When you're scheduling your games every year, you know, you've got a tough enough region schedule as it is, and we kind of discussed it earlier. Some coaches kind of run from those challenges. How do you feel about, you know, the way you schedule? You typically schedule to make a deep run in the playoff, right? You don't want those easy cakewalk games. You want to build those young men. Is that something you traditionally look at doing? Because I'm looking at your schedule. It looks like you got a lot of powers on there, especially, you know, playing up against Fayetteville as well as Mount Juliet. I mean, so just kind of speak to that.
2: Well, I mean, there's a lot of times it's hard to get a schedule. So, you know, we've played up with Portland and teams and paid some teams, Clarksville Northwest, I think, or East, I can't keep up, you know, and end up paying them. So I think it only helps to show what our players are about. And, you know, it's a situation that it only makes us better. We had Trousdale, which we love playing them, and Coach Gregory's doing a great job with them, and they're getting better and better every year. From, you know, it ain't like they've been bad. They just had a couple down years, and now he's getting them back. Then DeKalb has always been good. Mount Jewett, Fayetteville, we kind of didn't have a choice. They neither when we played, and I think they made a run to the semis last year, won the state a couple years ago. So we like those kind of games. And you know, I don't know what's going to happen here in a couple weeks. We talked about this with we played Clarksville Academy a couple weeks, and they're struggling with numbers, and I think Hunter's Lane is too, and they got Hendersonville coming up. And I talked to Hendersonville yesterday, and it may be we have to play them if they will, with the two teams, you know, if they don't finish season.
0: Well, Coach, sometimes, you know, you gotta pivot a little bit, but that's awesome that you guys have already kind of discussed in case that situation happens. So, Coach, we don't really have much else to ask you. I know it was a tough, a big win for you guys out there, and we look forward to seeing the injury-free game next week as you guys will be traveling to Mount Juliet to take on the Golden Bears.
1: Look forward to being at that one.
3: Yeah, absolutely.
2: We're looking forward to it. Have a good week. You know, Coach Perry and I go way back. You know, does a good job, and we're excited about the challenge.
0: Absolutely.
1: Well, that's one the county always looks forward to now that it's been on the schedule the last couple of years. So I know it'll be a good one, and we look forward to talking to you afterwards, Coach.
2: All right, guys. Appreciate what y'all do.
1: Thank you.
3: Right, thanks, Coach. Congrats.
2: All right.
0: Friendship Christian Coach John McNeil.
1: Did y'all hear that? They may play Hendersonville.
0: Hey, that's what I mean, but that's why you don't run from competition.
1: No,
0: they're going to be so much
1: better.
0: Because
1: they could easily just say, hey, we got an extra open week.
0: That's it. I know last year I think they had an open week unintentionally, or if I'm not mistaken.
3: That's Coach McNeil's personality. He doesn't shy away.
1: Yeah,
3: he wants to get better. He believes in his boys, and he coaches them up for those big games and gets them ready, and
0: absolutely.
3: Normally it comes out working in their favor.
0: Absolutely. Yeah. That's why the first of seasons, like college – and high school is always great because you got those matchups that you might not normally get.
1: It kicks off tomorrow.
0: It does. I mean, you think about it, though. How many times are you going to see, you know, like Oakland traveling up to Maryland or
1: Ohio? I think I saw on their Facebook or one of their pages that they left out in buses this morning.
0: Yeah.
1: Early this morning.
0: I mean, that's the part of the first part of the season that I love, when they're not in that region play. Of course, region play is exciting because that's what's fighting for playoff position. But you play these games, this is what's going to get you really into that
1: I remember
0: at the end of the year when you really fight.
1: We went down to Lincoln County. That was a haul.
0: Yep.
1: We also went to Henry County. That was a haul. You know, that those were too long.
0: I remember my senior year, we played the first game of the year. We played against Antioch, and they had LaMarcus Coker, signed with UT, Bryce Brown, signed with Oklahoma State in the backfield that game. It was something that set us up for the rest of the year. We ended up beating the number one Oakland. Oakland was number one in the state that year, my senior year, and then we beat them. So, I mean, it
1: was
0: set us up.
1: Was that at MTSU?
0: We actually beat them in Noakes Lassiter here in Lebanon. So, you know, I won't say who the player of the game was or anything. As I'm
3: QB1.
0: But it was more of a defensive effort that game that got it there. But it's one of those things of folklore. It's like, you know, it's like David and Goliath. I don't know. It's one of those big major stories. So for us to not take that team down.
1: That would be neat. Like, I mean, you hope that doesn't happen, because if they do have to play Hendersonville, that means that Clarksville Academy and Hunter's Lane don't have enough again. So, you know, you hope that doesn't happen, but the fact that they're already planning and prepping for it.
0: Okay, awesome.
3: It's a different world. It's hard to keep up with. It's ever evolving.
0: It is, man. Yeah. It's a lot going on. Well, right now, we're going to take a quick break. We got Mount Juliet Christian Coach Ridenour on the other side.
1: Nice. We'll be right back. Looking forward to talking to him.
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1: Welcome back to the Fakes and Hooker Scoreboard Show. It's been a good night of football around Wilson County. We're wrapping the last segment of the show coming up here. We're excited. We've got Mount Juliet Christian Coach Ridenour on the line to talk about his boys who were back in action tonight after a tough blow the previous week. Coach, you with us?
7: Yes, sir. How we doing tonight?
1: Fantastic, man. We're excited to have you in here. I know you were excited to get back on the field tonight, get your boys in action. Congratulations. Talk to us just a little bit about the game, but I know just as much as you want to talk about that game, you want to talk about what this week meant, and I believe it was homecoming as well. And so just talk about what it meant for your school, your football boys, and you as a coach.
7: It was an amazing week. You know, the buzz around homecoming week is always special. So for us to be able to get back on the field, play a game, was pretty outstanding. We have a great school, a great community who came together to put on an amazing homecoming atmosphere for the boys. And, you know, my staff and I and our entire players have said from the beginning, we just want to play football.
3: That's right.
7: Everyone asked me all day long, you know, you excited, you ready? And I said, I just want 7 p.m. and that kickoff to happen so we can play some football.
1: Man, I love it. I got chill bumps. I don't know if you were able to tune in last week, but you had some passionate guys in this studio who were pretty fired up about the TSSAA decision. I have a hard time still stomaching that decision, and I'm sure you do too. But we are so excited that you guys were able to get back out there tonight.
7: Absolutely. It was an amazing experience. You know, the players gave it everything that they had tonight. They have throughout the week. They have throughout the summer. You know, we were dealt an unfortunate hand in the ever-changing landscape of high school football, not just in Tennessee, but this is across the country, when the one-time transfer rule passes and all the craziness going on. But our group stuck together, and we're able to go out there tonight and play, and I know that meant the world to the boys.
0: Coach, I know, you know, we like you said, we talked about some of the numbers issues initially. Coach, we just want to give you a second to kind of highlight the guys you got out there fighting for you. Just kind of give us a breakdown on your numbers and just really highlight some of the kids you got out there.
1: He's got one senior. I know that.
0: That's it.
1: I love that kid.
7: Mm-hmm. Absolutely. So we have, you know, the first one I want to highlight is Thatcher Lanier. Thatcher is a senior for us. He's an offensive and defensive lineman. He's our lone senior who we have this year. And I cannot say enough amazing things about Thatcher. Through all this changes, and I'm sure he got contacted by, you know, a whole bunch of people trying to pull him over, but he said, I want to finish what I started. I want to be the leader on this team. I want to remain loyal. And he did amazing tonight. He was disruptive all night on the defensive line, made holes on the offensive line. I would like to do something called Lineman of the Week, where our linemen from the previous week, you know, if the game dictates it, that they get a carry. So that's where our Lineman of the Week from our scrimmage a few weeks back, and we got him a couple touches at fullback, and he scored a touchdown tonight, so that was pretty special for him.
1: That's fantastic, man. I love to hear a big man touchdown. Is always really cool. I know that, you know, with it being an emotional kind of couple weeks, what are your numbers at now? What's your total numbers at?
7: Our total numbers right now of healthy, eligible bodies are at 14.
1: Yeah.
7: And, you know, we made it tonight, I think, pretty unscathed. Of course, there's bumps and bruises, a few to be determined. We'll touch base with the boys in the morning and see how everyone's doing. But, you know, that requires pretty much every kid playing all three phases. That's offense, that's defense, that's special teams. So, you know, it's difficult. It's a challenge. We just try to keep the boys' spirits high, make sure they're, you know, their nutrition's well and they're well-conditioned and well-hydrated. And I tell the boys, my senior year, you know, I was starter on offense, but I was also on punt team, and I dreaded punt team. I tried to get kicked off the punt team every time. But I would give anything to run down on punt team one more time on a Friday night right now.
1: Yes.
7: I just tell them, enjoy every snap. It's as grueling as it can be sometimes, because there's nothing like high school football.
0: Coach, that's one of the things that we were really championing last week is, you know, at the end of the day, these memories from high school football and those Friday nights. I mean, every time I walk into a stadium to this day, you know, I smell that, and I, you know, the grass, the popcorn, and it gives me goosebumps, you know, reminds me back of playing. So that's one of the things I'm sure you have to hammer home with the kids sometimes, to just appreciate every moment and not to take it for granted, especially with those type of numbers.
7: Exactly. It goes back in high school. We watched the Boys of Fall video before every single game. That was our head coach's thing. And, you know, it says you never know when it's going to be your last play. And that's – it couldn't be more truthful than that. We don't know what's going to be in store with us, you know, in any of our futures, whether you're a freshman or whether you're a senior. So it's about, you know, living in the moment, doing everything that we can to make it happen. And like I said, I just want boys to be able to go out there and compete and play high school football and have those memories. Because we all know come high school reunion time, it's the football players who go in the corner and talk about all those fun memories and games and – close losses and comebacks that they had.
1: No doubt. Well, I'd be remiss. I believe tonight, I know it's your first head coaching night at Mount Juliet Christian. Is that your first head coaching debut there, Coach?
7: No. I was a head coach back in Las Vegas at Western High School.
1: Okay, nice.
7: For a year before we moved out here. Before that, I was the offensive coordinator and assistant head coach at Arborview, which is a perennial top three school in the state of Nevada. But when I was at Western in Las Vegas, I took over a program that hadn't won in 748 days when I took the job.
1: Wow.
7: And a few weeks in, we got our first win. We got a second win, qualified for playoffs, and unfortunately lost by six in playoffs. But we were able to make some headway there. So it felt good to be stepping on the field, you know, as a head coach after kind of taking a year off last year in a different role.
3: Coach Kurt here. We had talked about it a little bit earlier on the show. You know, tonight's not about a win and a loss for Mount Juliet Christian, right? It's about, like you said, being under the lights, being with your teammates, the 14 boys, being with the one senior that decided to do the things the right way and stick around and show his allegiance and loyalty to his teammates and his coach and his school. You're definitely the most positive and energetic coach that has come on this show that just took a loss on the field, and there's simple, you know, explanation for that. So kudos to you and your team for holding it together, because there is not one team or coach in this county that has faced the adversity that you and your team have.
7: Thank you so much. I appreciate it. And for me personally and our entire staff, it goes far beyond wins and losses. Of course, you want to win every game. That's why we play the game. But it's about those memories. I still talk to my head coach from high school almost daily. He actually just texted me about an hour ago asking how the game went and gave me a call. And it's about those relationships you build. It's about the wedding invitations you get and the baby shower invitations and getting to watch these young men grow up, and that's why we do it. I don't do it to get some plaque on the wall saying I won so many games. It's not about me. My shoulder pads are long hung up. It's about these young men and just giving them everything this game has to offer on the field and off the field.
0: That's it, Coach. Well, we definitely appreciate you for taking some time tonight to speak with us. We look forward to speaking with you a lot more throughout the course of the season. I believe next week you guys have White's Creek. They were victorious tonight over Trousdale County. But we're looking forward to speaking to you guys after the big week victory next week for your inaugural win at Mount Juliet Christian.
7: I appreciate it. Thank you so much for having me. And you all have a great and safe night.
1: Thank you,
0: all right,
1: bud.
0: Thank you, Coach.
1: Thank you, Coach. Congrats on the game.
0: First-year Coach Ridenour out of Mount Juliet Christian. 14 guys on the team, guys. How tough is that for a high school program to play, man, and compete?
1: Man, you know, like, there's times that you look at things and you're like, man, you know, Jimmy's and Joe's. We talked about it earlier. I promise you he's not worried about his Jimmy's and Joe's. He just, no. You know, it's just like, let's just go and the 14 you got and get to work.
3: I mean, you think about it, there's three players and a staff of coaches on the sidelines. Mm-hmm. And we talked about cramps being an issue tonight and, you know, players going down. The team fights a little bit harder looking mm-hmm. over there on that sideline, knowing it's so thin. You can't go down. You got to be there for your brothers.
1: Yep. And you're battling. There's no doubt about it. Like, you're going to battle if you've got, you know, an injury or a bump or a bruise or, you know, we've talked about cramps a lot tonight. They can't have kids get cramps. You know, they got to be ready to go.
3: Yeah, I've never met Coach Ridenour, but I certainly enjoy listening to him right there. And just, I mean, you can hear the passion in his voice. And it's not about wins and losses. It's about the game of football and those around him.
8: There was a book that was turned into a movie a couple of years back. It's starring Luke Wilson, and it chronicled a true story of a school in Texas called 12 Mighty Orphans. It's about a school that was filled with grades 9 through 12 orphans. 12 of them made it through an entire football season and lost in the state championship game.
0: Oh, wow. Hey, that's what I'm saying. I mean, as long every time you lace them up, you got a chance.
1: Well, Kurt touched on it. I mean, he's positive. He's energetic. You know, it sounds like he's got a blueprint to turn a program who hasn't won in a while around. He's done it before. He knew the day, 746 days.
0: Exactly.
1: They hadn't had a win, and then they won and then won again, and they only lost in the playoffs by six. I wish them well.
0: Absolutely. Mount Juliet Christian is going to be a power. But we've got one final board of the night. We are trying to get Coach Knipple on. I know they're traveling back from a long ride,
1: so we may
0: so
1: not be able to
0: may
1: get
0: not
1: Coach
0: be able to get him on
1: tonight.
0: But we're going to wrap up another board. We got a full board. You want to get us rolling? We'll kick it off. We'll go with 6A. I'll go 6A, 5A. And then you want to kick it off at 4 and 3 and 2. And then finish us out, Kelsey,
1: you
0: with
1: got
0: one
1: it.
0: In the, fr- in the yep. friendship. All right, here we go. Let's go. 6A, Region 3, Oakland over Centerville, 50-20. Blackman over Cambridge on the Thursday night final, 47-0. Hendersonville Smyrna, one-point game, 29-28. Hendersonville wins. Laverne shut out by Dixon County tonight, 29-0.
1: Donuts.
0: Stewart's Creek and Stratford, 38-21. Stratford on a Thursday night final. Rockville and Station Camp, 31-30. Rockville victorious. Speaking of victorious, we are in victory V formation. Big shout out to Jet.
1: Which we have to show people what that
0: means.
1: That's it.
0: Victory
1: V. We all go into victory V formation.
0: How many scores?
1: If you're watching on Facebook Live, yes, we go to victory V.
3: How
1: many scores we have on here? What's our full board tonight? It's a lot.
0: Jet will hook us up. We've got somewhere in the 70s, I'm guaranteed. 60s to 70s.
1: Yeah.
0: We got East Nashville, Antioch, 28-26. Antioch over East Nashville. Hillsboro, 26-9. Hunter's Lane, 0. McGavick, 36. Springfield, Clarksville High School, 35-17. Springfield victorious. Rossview, Kirkwood, 14-7. Kirkwood over Rossview. 50-6, Clarksville Northeast over West Creek. 6A, Region 6, Independence, Lincoln County, 27-21. Lincoln County wins big. Summit, Nolensville, three-point game. Nolensville victorious, 17-14. 43-22, Marshall County over Shelbyville on Thursday night. And Coffee County, Tullahoma, rivalry out there in Coffee County, 22-21, Tullahoma victorious. 5A Region 4, Columbia Central 62 over Battle Creek 35. Lawrence County 42, Loretto 7. As we kick off Region 5A and 5A in Region 5, Centennial 14, Fairview 21. James Lawson 25, Creekwood 10. And we'll kick it over to Kirk Baker.
3: Yeah, Region 4, 4A, DeKalb County, Michael Shaw, new head coach over there, wins 23-21 over White House High School. They will be here in week four in Wilson County against Friendship. Livingston Academy, 27, Warren County, 21. Westmoreland, Donuts, Macon County blanks them 36-0. Coalfield, 41, Stone Memorial, 34. Greenville, 48, Upperman, 14. York Institute loses 53-21 to White County. Now we're skipping over to Region 5, 4A. East Hickman, 8, Montgomery Central, 36. Richland put up a, what is it, guys?
1: Donuts.
3: To Spring Hill, 49. Now we're going to Region 6, 4A. Greenbrier, 15, Sycamore, 31. Liberty Creek, they start off the season 1-1 now, bounce back after a, who was it, East Robertson they faced last week. They bounce back this week 41-0.
1: Donuts.
3: To Portland. And I will go ahead and take Region 5, 3A, White House Heritage, 21, Kenwood, 24. We already talked about Trousdale County. They start off the season 0-2 after last week's loss to Friendship, 37-30. They fall to White's Creek. Kelsey, right. You want to take
1: 2A, Region 4, local score of interest, Smith County bounces back with a victory over Clay County, 38-32, Smith County. Jackson County, 26, Midway, 14. Houston County, 28, Lewis County, 24, Waverly, 22, Hickman County, 8, Joe Burns, 27, Ballard Memorial out of Kentucky, 12. Going back to the bluegrass with your loss. Grundy County, 50, Innovation Academy.
0: 25 Cent Baker.
1: Donuts. Lookout Valley, 30, Red Bull and Springs, 12. Cornersville, 43, Collinwood, 14, Baylor, and DGG 37, Loudoun Sports Academy in Virginia 12, Macaulay 67, St. Mary's Riken out of Maryland 17.
3: Hey, I'm ready for that Macaulay Baylor showdown this year.
1: Oh man,
0: it's gonna be
1: insane.
0: It's gonna be a slobber knocker.
1: A slobber knocker over in East Tennessee. Knoxville Catholic 42, Anderson County 21 on a Thursday night final. Pearl Cone 18, CPA 13 on a Thursday night final. NBA all over Hamilton 57-0. Brentwood Academy destroys Brentwood High School 49-14.
0: Ooh, they're going to be mad.
1: I would bet you there's probably some Brentwood High School kids on that Brentwood Academy team. Yeah, there's a lot of talent on that Brentwood Academy team.
3: Sure.
1: Somebody's a good linebacker and a good receiver headed to Rocky Top.
0: Somebody's Range Rover going to get keyed tonight.
1: Yeah. Lipscomb Academy 16, Ravenwood 6. Riverdale and the Fighting Will Kreiskes 45. Father Ryan 3, Riverdale lost a heartbreaker to Knoxville Catholic last Saturday. We're running the clock out with under a minute and a half to go and fumbled. Christian Brothers 19, White Station 7, Briarcrest 55, Fairley 6, MUS 41, North Point Christian 6, BGA all over Columbia Academy 62-0, Davidson Academy 41, Nashville Collegiate Prep 8, Franklin Gray, 16, Middle Tennessee Christian, 7, Good Pasture, 38, Maplewood, 0, East Robertson moves to 2-0, 29, Pope John Paul II, 27, East Ridge, 51, Chattanooga Gray, 7, Providence out of Murfreesboro, 28, Cannon County, 17. Local board, as you heard here earlier on WANT FM 98.9, Lebanon, 28, Siegel, 14, Lebanon moves to 1-1, Beach, all over Mount Juliet, 53-21. Wilson Central loses a tough one, 6-3 in overtime. Page 35, Green Hill nothing. Gallatin 17, Franklin 7, FRA 28, Cookeville 7. Gordsville upends Watertown, 14-0. Cascade 35, Moore County nothing. Eagleville 35, Community nothing. And Forest 47, Huntland 7. Giles County goes to Paris, Tennessee, and knocks Henry County off 42-28. Sequatchie County 41 and Signal Mountain 7.
0: We need to get Kelsey a booster seat.
1: Yeah. Friendship all over Fayetteville, 35-6. Would have been a lot worse. Had five touchdowns called back. Concord Christian, 54. Mount Juliet Christian, 7. Edel Harding, 13. Tennessee Heat, 12. Providence Tri-Cities, 42. Franklin Christian, 27. Jackson Christian, 36. DCA, 15. Innsworth, 35. Nashville Christian, 21. Fort Campbell, 44. And Clarksville Academy, 0. That is your full scoreboard, with the exception of Jets. Special section. You got something for us, buddy.
8: There was one 8-man final that I was able to dig up tonight. There are other games in action. Ezekiel Academy Freedom Cowboys played down in Huntsville. That was probably a good one. Unfortunately, I don't have the score for that. Tennessee Tigers and Christian Community. That should have been a good one. We don't have the score for that. Chattanooga Patriots, Pleasant View Christian. How about Pleasant View coming back into 8-man?
0: There you go.
8: This season. And then the score that I do have is the Tabernacle Torches out of Alabama, Tabernacle Christian, defeated Riverside Christian down in Fayetteville, Riverside Knights, falling 74-43.
9: Down by
1: how many people knew it was the Tabernacle Torches? My man Jet did.
0: That's it. Hey, listen, guys.
1: We torched that board.
0: We just torched week two, guys. Week two, what a week. You've got your Lebanon Blue Devils moving to 1-1 for the year so far. Mount Juliet, 0-2. I'm sorry, yes. Green Hill, 1-1. Wilson Central, 0-2. No, I'm sorry.
8: Yeah.
0: 0-2. Wilson Central's 0-2. You've got Friendship moving to 2-0. And Mount Juliet Christian, I think they go 0-2 since they didn't have – they were able to postpone. They're 0-2 for the year. And Watertown Purple Tigers are 1-1. Got some big opponents coming up next week. Real quick, we'll give you a quick rundown. I guess I should have did
8: that. Oh, and that Tennessee Heat loss drops them overall in the season to 1-3.
3: Hey, I know we talk about, like, the biggest strides are made during between week one and week two. I really feel like Wilson County football is really going to be – Week two and three.
0: Yeah,
1: I think
3: that
1: so, too. Well, and then you're going to see who's got what come region play.
0: That's it. Next week, your Blue Devils will be hosting McGavick.
1: Dark mode.
0: It's going to be nice. All black jerseys.
3: Arkey's getting them one.
0: Hey, listen. Man, I told Coach Gentry, you know, I'll throw it in the closet. You know, I can wear it in a few years.
1: I like it. Well, wear it into the studio, okay?
0: That's it. I wear it to the studio. Mount Juliet is going to be hosting Friendship. It's going to be an intercounty rivalry. I know Coach Perry was a little emotional. Not emotional. He was
1: fiery.
0: Fiery, yes. Yeah. I don't want to say emotional. Emotional is not the word. Fiery. Definitely frustrated with that game tonight, but four turnovers. They're going to be a good game next week against Friendship. Green Hill, Ravenwood, it's going to be another slobber knocker.
1: A little slobber knocker for the
0: so
1: Green
0: Hill. So
1: that
0: one's going to be a little tougher than usual. Yeah. But, hey. Coach Crouch is going to have him ready. He didn't like that game tonight. It's not Paige, but I think it's still going to be a good battle. Wilson Central is going to be hosting Coffee County. They were actually short tonight, too, so it's going to be a lot of mad teams coming in next week.
1: Yeah, a lot of good football.
0: You got Watertown and DeKalb. DeKalb is 2-0, going to be a good game. Mm-hmm. So we got to see the Purple Tigers bounce back as they go to DeKalb. So it's going to be fun up in Smithville.
3: Be a little late getting here from Smithville, I'd say.
0: Yeah, I'll probably be a little late. I have to have the banker and the blindside protector kick us off, and I'll just fill in.
3: We might have to rent you a helicopter next week.
0: I'm good. Kobe. So we do have we gonna wrap it up with that one, guys. We'd like to thank our sponsors one more time before we get out of here. 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Guys, this is the Scoreboard Show, wrapping up week two. We are in Victory V. We will see you guys next week in week three.
1: Next weekend, after we wrap up, it'll be football time in Tennessee.
0: Oh, absolutely. Let's go. Go Vols.
1: Have a good night.
3: Drink that Mountain Dew before the end of the night.
1: Yeah.
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in the yard and it growled at me and I swallowed hard and I heard somebody say, well, who are you? 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He said, what you doing, Snoopy?

It's Keith Urban, who was feeling like all of us when he posted to Instagram the other day. He was commenting about the passing of Dolly Parton, and he said, "Heartbroken. 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Boy, I feel that." I'm Tammy. We've got some great music coming. Tracy Lawrence is on the way, and we'll get to some Jason Aldean next.

0: Country. I'm Tammy Lively. 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Because, you know, folks will say make yourself at home, but they don't really mean to make yourself at home. Don't overstay your welcome. That's a big thing that you can do that's wrong. Don't move things around. Don't snoop, especially in medicine cabinets. Make sure you bring a gift when you come. That's really important. But the one thing that I am guilty of doing, if they're instead of over, I flip it around. Does that make me a bad guest?
1: 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The government is over $38 trillion in debt, which means the IRS isn't slowing down. 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

0: Always good to hear some Montgomery Gentry right here in Real Country. I'm Tammy Lively. We've got lots of great music coming, folks. Keep it here for Alabama. We'll get to some Ella Langley, too. She's coming up next right here in Real Country.
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1: Well, my daddy left home when I was 3, and he didn't leave much to Ma and me. Just this old guitar and an empty bottle of booze. 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Well, he must have thought that it was quite a joke, and it got a lot of laughs from lots of folks. Seems I had to fight my whole life through. Some gal would giggle and I'd get red, and some guy'd laugh and I'd bust his head. I'll tell you, life ain't easy for a boy named Sue. 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

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And I knew that scar on his cheek and his evil eye. He was big and bent and gray and old, and I looked at him and my blood ran cold. And I said, my name is Sue, how do you do?

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I tell you, I fought tougher men, but I really can't remember when. He kicked like a mule and he bit like a crocodile. I heard him laugh and then I heard him cussing. He went for his gun and I pulled mine first. He stood there looking at me and I saw him smile. He said, son, this world is rough, and if a man's gonna make it, he's gotta be tough. And I know I wouldn't be there to help you along. So I give you that name and I said goodbye. I knew you'd have to get tough or die. And it's that name that helped to make you strong. Yeah. He said, now you just fought one hell of a fight. And I

That's Gretchen Wilson right here in Real Country. The other day, one of my son's friends was thumbing through my album collection, and he came across the Urban Cowboy soundtrack. I got it out and had to throw it on. Such a great, great album. Here's one of the big hits from it, Looking for Love. It's Johnny Lee in Real Country.

It's Cody Johnson and Carrie Underwood. They were trying to do that song separately and having some problems with it. They finally decided to meet up in the studio, did it in one take, and there you go. I'm Gonna Love You. How you doing? I'm Tammy. 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Keep it right here.

0: bags to find. 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
1: More variety and less repetition. It's the music mix that makes the difference. There's only one real country.

0: That's Kenny Rogers right here in Real Country, where I hear an AI lab has just launched an Apple Messages plugin for ChatGPT that allows people to connect their messages inbox with the chatbot. Yep, folks, I mean the whole thing. Whatever you have in there, AI will be able to text. What could possibly go wrong?
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0: Alan Jackson with Little Bitty right here in Real Country. I'm Tammy, and we are almost to football season. It's almost here next weekend. Oh, I can't wait. 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I've been to hundreds of tailgates. 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Have you?
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That's Craig Morgan right here in Real Country. I'm Tammy Lively, and her Imagination Library has meant 300 million children have had books to read in their early years. God love her. Here's Dolly Parton in Real Country.

0: That's Hank Williams Jr. with Texas Women right here in Real Country. You know, Dolly and Hank never recorded anything together, but Dolly and George Jones covered Hank Williams Jr.'s The Blues Man. They did that in the early 2000s, I think it was. I'm Tammy Lively. Keep it here. We've got music on the way from Riley Grant.
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0: Beverage Boys, the All Come Back Saloon, right here in Real Country. You heard Riley Green before that. His new album's going to be coming out soon. It's called That's Just Me. It'll be out on September the 18th, but you can hear the title track now. Make sure you look for it online. He did an interview recently, an American songwriter. If you're a Riley fan, you'll want to check it out.
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1: News this hour from Town Hall. I'm Ron Taylor. A proposed deal over the Strait of Hormuz is drawing a firm U.S. response.
2: Iran and Oman are working on a framework that Tehran says would keep military vessels out of a new corridor through the Strait of Hormuz. The proposal also includes a joint effort to clear mines from the waterway. U.S. Central Command says Iran does not control the strait and that it remains an international waterway. Commercial ships are still transiting with U.S. military assistance. The White House has not said whether President Trump would accept limits on American warships. Willie Nelson, Washington.
1: A far-right British commentator has been arrested by U.S. Immigration and Customs Enforcement.
3: U.S. immigration officials have arrested British far-right commentator Milo Yiannopoulos in New Orleans. The Department of Homeland Security says he was detained at Louis Armstrong New Orleans International Airport on Thursday. He's accused of entering the U.S. illegally in May 2019. An immigration judge issued a final order of removal on July 22nd after he missed his immigration hearing. Yiannopoulos, feminism, Islam, and immigration. He's worked for rapper Ye, formerly Kanye West, who was scheduled to perform in New Orleans. Yiannopoulos rose to fame in the early 2010s as a writer for Breitbart News.
1: President Trump says his administration has entered a sweeping agreement with Venezuela that, if realized, could give the U.S. access to vast amounts of the southern American country's untapped oil reserves at cost. The president said in a social media post yesterday that the agreement was negotiated by Secretary of State Marco Rubio, Defense Secretary Pete Hegseth, and Venezuela's acting president, Delcy Rodriguez. The president calls it the biggest oil deal in world history. Rescuers on the Nepal-China border pulling out flood survivors caked in dark brown mud while helicopters continue to get people to safety. News and analysis at townhall.com.
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6: We'll have some patchy fog this morning, otherwise mostly sunny and hot for today. High temperatures in the lower 90s. Mostly clear tonight, lows in the upper 60s. Sunny on Sunday, highs back in the lower 90s. 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With your severe view forecast, I'm Drew Richards.
7: You never have to wait for a country song here. 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

Bruce and Cash on that Tennessee flat top box right here in real country. Good morning. I'm Tammy Lively. This song, probably my number one request over the years for anniversaries. It's Vince Gill. Look at us in real country.

0: Billy Currington, pretty good at drinking beer right here in real country, where I've got some Willie Nelson coming up. And that reminds me that CNN is once again going to air the annual Farm Aid Festival. They'll be airing it live Saturday, September the 26th from 7 to 11 p.m. Eastern. 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

0: That's Jason Aldean right here in Real Country, where I had to laugh when I saw this new study from AAA. At least people answered honestly, because 79% of us said, yes, we speed. We drive faster than the posted speed limit. Listen, I've been to cities where those posted speed limits just seem to be a suggestion. But most people think they're appropriate. Most folks say that driving 10 miles an hour over the speed limit is acceptable. And about half of us believe that keeping up with traffic is more important and safer than obeying the posted speed limit. I just like to drive fast.
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You know, she came to see him one last time. 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And it kept running through my mind. 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

0: One of the saddest songs in all of country music right there. I love it. George Jones, He Stopped Loving Her Today, right here in Real Country, where we've got some Garth Brooks coming up. And look out for George Strait next.
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0: command and helicopters who lifted people to safety after flash floods hit Nepal and China. Nepal's Disaster Management Authority has reported over 500 deaths, while on the Chinese side, the toll is so far under 10. Hundreds of foreigners were in the area on work, trekking or pilgrimage projects. Authorities are now warning of more flooding from a new lake. Thousands have been evacuated and rescue operations continue. Families worldwide in over 30 countries are hoping for news of their missing loved ones. I'm Charles Villadesma.
1: Jurors at the Lindsay Clancy murder trial will return Monday morning after being sent home for the weekend.
2: Jurors have been excused for the day after not reaching a verdict in the Lindsay Clancy murder trial in Plymouth, Massachusetts. Clancy's defense attorney, Kevin Reddington, says jurors asked to see the bloody knife that Clancy used in an attempt to take her own life and bags of pill bottles during Friday's deliberations. Jurors must decide if Clancy is criminally responsible for killing her three children. Reddington says he can't predict the outcome.
3: No, I have no idea. They work hard. It's been a long trial, and I have faith in the jury system.
2: He also says it does not surprise him that the jury went home and was not sequestered.
3: No, it takes them away from their family. They have lives, too.
2: Jury deliberations are expected to resume Monday. I'm Lisa Dwyer.
1: The leader of the Seneca Nation in upstate New York is criticizing President Trump's decision to rename Lake Ontario as Lake America, saying it violates a more than 225-year-old treaty and shows a blatant disrespect for the indigenous people who gave it the name in the first place. In a statement yesterday, Seneca Nation President J. Conrad Seneca called for the president's executive order to be rescinded. News and analysis at townhall.com.
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6: We'll have some patchy fog this morning, otherwise mostly sunny and hot for today. High temperatures in the lower 90s. Mostly clear tonight, lows in the upper 60s. Sunny on Sunday, highs back in the lower 90s. 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With your severe view forecast, I'm Drew Richards.

It's Easton Corbin on a Saturday morning right here in Real Country. How you doing? I'm Tammy Lively. I appreciate you hanging with me. We've got some Cody Johnson coming up. I want you to keep it here for Confederate Railroad, maybe even a little Johnny Cash next.

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They're teaching us a lot of new things in here, Mama. Things like

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They're teaching us a lesson today. We're learning pretty well, too. We've already learned a whole lot of stuff already. Things like

0: It's Riley Green, Worst Way, right here in Real Country. His new album coming out September the 18th. He did an interview recently in American Songwriter, and he says there's a lot of truth to the songs on the album. He says, I think that fans of country music always want to believe a lyric's true, so I try to make it as real as I can.
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0: It's Toby Keith right here in Real Country. Hey, listen, I'm out of here. I'm going to go home and rewatch Dolly Parton. Here I Am. I haven't seen it in a couple of years, and it's a great documentary. I think you'll love it. I believe it's streaming on Netflix. Have a good one, folks. Be kind to one another, and I'll see you back here tomorrow morning.
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1: News this hour from Town Hall. I'm Ron Taylor. President Trump's announcement yesterday that his administration has entered a sweeping agreement with Venezuela could give the U.S. access to vast amounts of untapped oil reserves. Bernie Bennett leads us off this morning.
2: President Trump, in a social media post announcing the agreement, said it was negotiated by Secretary of State Marco Rubio, Defense Secretary Pete Hegseth, and Venezuela's acting president, Delcy Rodriguez. Rodriguez's government said in a statement the deal involves development of 17 fields with a proven potential of 65 billion barrels. It said the agreement could draw $100 billion in investment into Venezuela's oil industry and yield over $209 billion in taxes for Caracas. Bernie Bennett reporting.
1: Experts say a significant drop in gas prices should not be expected immediately. The Lindsey Clancy murder trial jury deliberated for a second full day yesterday without reaching a verdict. Judge William Sullivan has excused the jurors for the weekend, and deliberations resume Monday morning. Lindsey Clancy said what the trial's outcome will be.
3: I said I'm never confident. I don't know what a jury's going to do, so I'm not going to say, oh, yeah, I'm confident. No, I have no idea. They work hard. It's been a long trial, and I have faith in the jury system.
4: How is Lindsey feeling going into the weekend?
3: Nervous, scared, beat down as usual.
1: The National Park Service offers support for one of President Trump's projects in Washington.
5: A new report from the National Park Service backs President Trump's proposed arch. The plan is to build the arch in Arlington, Virginia, near Arlington National Cemetery and across the Potomac River from the Lincoln Memorial.
6: It was meant to be built.
5: President Trump says there are 59 of these arches around the world.
6: And we're the only important and major city that doesn't have one.
5: Democrats say the president should focus on the economy and the Iran war instead of projects like the arch. Ed Donahue, Washington.
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9: We'll have some patchy fog this morning, otherwise mostly sunny and hot for today. High temperatures in the lower 90s, mostly clear tonight, lows in the upper 60s, sunny on Sunday, highs back in the lower 90s. 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They know auctions. With your severe view forecast, I'm Drew Richards.

The devil went down to Georgia. He was looking for a soul to steal. He was in a bind because he was way behind and he was willing to make a deal. When he came across this young man sawing on a fiddle and playing it hot, and the devil jumped up on a hickory stump and said, "Boy, let me tell you what. I guess you didn't know it, but I'm a fiddle player too. And if you'd care to take a dare, I'll make a bet with you. Now, you play pretty good fiddle, boy, but give the devil his due. 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

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Johnny said, "Devil, just come on back if you ever want to try again. 'Cause I told you once, you son of a gun.

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It's Rio Country. I'm Gary Walker. Hello. 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How about 1982? 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Were you even born? Here comes Randy Travis.

0: Mrs. Hodges, that's her married name. I call her Lainey Wilson. You want to know more about her life and career? Well, it is the center of a Netflix documentary. It premiered this spring. It's the second time she's been the focus of this kind of production. It's called Lainey Wilson, Keeping Country Cool. It dropped on Netflix April of 2026. Go check her out. And before that, if I could only remember 1982. That's Randy Travis. I'm Gary Walker. Hello. Come on in here. Happy weekend. I haven't told you that lately, have I? Happy weekend. I've got more real country on the way. I've got Tracy Lawrence, Bo Cephas, Hank Williams Jr., and we're remembering Miss Dolly. Dolly Parton on the way on Real Country.
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0: Dolly Parton, big crossover hit 1977. She has gone home to be with her husband, Carl, who we lost in March of 2025. She is gone but not forgotten on Rio Country.
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4: We'll have some patchy fog this morning, otherwise mostly sunny and hot for today. High temperatures in the lower 90s. Mostly clear tonight, lows in the upper 60s. Sunny on Sunday, highs back in the lower 90s. 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With your severe view forecast, I'm Drew Richards.
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0: 1991, their debut hit, I'll Meet You in the Middle. What do you say? Diamond Rio from Rio Country.
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1: News this hour at Town Hall. I'm Bob Agnew in Washington. Arkansas Republican Senator Tom Cotton discussed efforts to maintain economic pressure on Iran through sanctions and enforcement actions this week. He told the Salem Radio Network it appears Iran's economy is struggling.
2: Based on every indication we have is that the economic vice tightens every single day on Iran. And sure, the revolutionary fanatics who are in charge in Tehran are not feeling that. They're corrupt. They have lined their pockets for decades at the expense of the Iranian people. But each day it gets tighter and tighter, and the pressure on them gets more and more.
1: And speaking with the Salem Radio Network, Senator Cotton said that the U.S. should continue targeting entities that help Iran evade sanctions, especially those involved in oil exports and activities connected to the Iranian Revolutionary Guard. A proposed deal over the Strait of Hormuz is drawing a firm response from the U.S., and we get the details from correspondent Willie Nelson.
3: Iran and Oman are working on a framework that Tehran says would keep military vessels out of a new corridor through the Strait of Hormuz. The proposal also includes a joint effort to clear mines from the waterway. U.S. Central Command says Iran does not control the strait and that it remains an international waterway. Commercial ships are still transiting with U.S. military assistance. The White House has not said whether President Trump would accept limits on American warships. Willie Nelson, Washington.
1: The administration is moving to protect America's electric grid from potential foreign threats. We'll get more details on the risk and what the government is doing about it from correspondent Ron Taylor.
4: The White House says President Trump has declared a national emergency over vulnerabilities in the nation's bulk power system. The order targets foreign-made equipment and software that could enable sabotage or cyber attacks, while allowing the Energy Secretary to impose security conditions on existing systems. Supporters say the action strengthens national security and addresses America's dependence on overseas suppliers, especially China, for critical transmission equipment. Ron Taylor reporting.
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7: We'll have some patchy fog this morning, otherwise mostly sunny and hot for today. High temperatures in the lower 90s. Mostly clear tonight, lows in the upper 60s. Sunny on Sunday, highs back in the lower 90s. 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With your severe view forecast, I'm Drew Richards.
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0: Who is Cody Johnson, really? You can call him Kojo. I like to call him the 2026 ACM Entertainer of the Year. At 39 years old, he was born May 21st, 1987, in East Texas. Sometimes known as a musician, who is also known as a real cowboy. He's a rancher, full-time family man. Cody Johnson married his beautiful bride, Brandy, in 2019. She is a former teacher and now currently stays at home to raise their three kiddos. We're talking about two girls and a boy. I'm Gary Walker, and before that, I'm trying to keep up with you fast as you, but I'm getting kind of old. It's not as easy. I play Dwight Yoakam. I'm Gary. Hey, hang in there with me. Keep up with me. I've got more real country coming up on your Saturday, your weekend. Brooks and Dunn on the way, Darius Rucker in Alabama on Real Country.
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0: I'm still trying to get over the shock of losing Dolly. We lost her on Tuesday, but don't worry about her. She's at home in heaven with her husband, Carl. It's real country.
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13: We'll have some patchy fog this morning, otherwise mostly sunny and hot for today. High temperatures in the lower 90s. Mostly clear tonight, lows in the upper 60s. Sunny on Sunday, highs back in the lower 90s. 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They know auctions. With your severe view forecast, I'm Drew Richards.
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0: David Bellamy got that line from Groucho Marx. If I said you had a beautiful body, would you hold it against me? I can't say that. It's real country.
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1: 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We're playing the great songs from today and yesterday on Real Country.

New jeans look awfully good. It's Mel McDaniel, Real Country. I'm Gary Walker, and call me a card-carrying member of the Real Country Club with Travis Trent.

0: Chad and Kimberly, Kimberly Williams Paisley. They have two sons, Huck and Jasper. I wonder if that song's about one of them. He met Kimberly. They were filming the music video in 2002 to I'm Gonna Miss Her, the fishing song. Remember that one? That was the spark, they say, to Brad and Kimberly's relationship. That's when they met. And, well, it worked. A year later, they were married, March 15th, 2003. I'm Gary Walker, and you know what else I got over here? I've got more real country. Ferlin Husky, I've got Vinny, that's what we call him in the old neighborhood in Oklahoma, Vince Gill, and that Alabama girl, Ella Langley, on Real Country.
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0: Mizella Ella Langley, Be Her, that peaked at number two on the Billboard Hot 100. It only made it up to number two because it was blocked by her very own song, Choosin' Texas, which has set a record for the longest-running number one by a female artist. I'm Gary. Coming up, how about more Real Country? Zach Brown Band and the Highwaymen on Real Country.
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7: We'll have some patchy fog this morning, otherwise mostly sunny and hot for today. High temperatures in the lower 90s. Mostly clear tonight, lows in the upper 60s. Sunny on Sunday, highs back in the lower 90s. 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With your severe view forecast, I'm Drew Richards.
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1: News this hour at Town Hall. I'm Bob Agnew in Washington. President Trump said Friday his administration has entered a sweeping agreement with Venezuela, one that could give the U.S. access to vast amounts of untapped oil reserves.
2: President Trump, in a social media post announcing the agreement, said it was negotiated by Secretary of State Marco Rubio, Defense Secretary Pete Hegseth, and Venezuela's acting president, Delcy Rodriguez. Rodriguez's government said in a statement, the deal involves development of 17 fields with a proven potential of 65 billion barrels. It said the agreement could draw $100 billion in investment into Venezuela's oil industry and yield over $209 billion in taxes for Caracas. Bernie Bennett reporting.
1: Arkansas Senator Tom Cotton spoke with the Salem Radio Network this week about the ongoing economic sanctions against Iran. He said the U.S. has no need to rush in and make a deal with the Islamic regime.
3: We can continue to keep that pressure on. We can keep the strait, certainly the southern side of the Strait of Hormuz, open to make sure we're getting out enough oil to keep gas prices under control for us to strike any kind of bad deal with the revolutionary fanatics in charge of Iran who have been trying to kill Americans for 47 years.
1: Senator Cotton told the Salem Radio Network this week that the U.S. should continue targeting entities that help Iran evade sanctions, especially those involved in oil exports and activities connected to the Iranian Revolutionary Guard. Poor weather temporarily hampered aerial rescue operations in Nepal this week as a search for thousands of people in the areas devastated by that catastrophic flash flooding along the border with China entered into a fourth day. Rescue workers and military personnel have been working around the clock since Wednesday's disaster. It's known to have killed close to 700 people and left about 3,000 still missing. Some survivors have been pulled from the mud. Crews continue searching several locations for those who are still missing. More of these stories at townhall.com.
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5: We'll have some patchy fog this morning, otherwise mostly sunny and hot for today. High temperatures in the lower 90s. Mostly clear tonight, lows in the upper 60s. Sunny on Sunday, highs back in the lower 90s. 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With your severe view forecast, I'm Drew Richards.
6: And right now in Lebanon, we have a clear sky. It's sunny and 73 degrees at your home for real country, 98.9. Hey, good morning, everybody. We're coming up on 8:04 on your Saturday. My name is Mac, and it's time for us to get this weekend underway. I've got some classic country music for you and coffee. We've got to have that. Got a big old travel mug off to my left-hand side here. Hopefully you've poured yourself a cup and get ready. Charlie Rich is coming up this hour. We'll hear a classic from Merle Haggard. Got a couple of Dolly songs, as you might imagine. And we'll tell you some stories about her along the way. National celebrations coming up this hour. Plus, I'll share with you this day in history, the Opry lineup for tonight and next week. It's all this hour on 98.9 Real Country. Yeah.

98.9 Real Country, classic country and coffee for you for your Saturday morning listening enjoyment. Wake up music right there. Roseanne Cash from 1987, Tennessee Flat Top Box. That was her then-husband Rodney Crowell playing the guitar on that song, which actually is a tune her dad, Johnny Cash, wrote in 1961, but it took Roseanne, the daughter, to 1987 to get that song all the way to the top of the chart. And we kick off this hour of classic country and coffee with the Desert Rose Band, One Step Forward. Good morning, everybody. Brother Mac hanging out with you here at 11 minutes after 8 o'clock. It's a beautiful start to the weekend with lots of sunshine and currently 73 degrees. Going to be a scorcher by this afternoon in the mid-90s, and it looks like that's the forecast all the way through next week. So I guess we better suck it up and get used to it, huh? But what a gorgeous night it was last night for Friday night football action. I mean, you got to admit. And that beautiful full moon last night. The night before, it was a lunar eclipse. Last night, just a beautiful full moon shining over the ball fields out there. And I've got some of the Wilson County scores. Really excited to announce that in week two of high school football action that our Lebanon Blue Devils were winners last night. They topped Siegel 28-14 in ball action. Friendship Christian hosted Fayetteville High School. Friendship won that game 35-6. Now, Green Hill was scoreless last night against Page. They lost that game 35-0. Mount Juliet, they fell to Beach last night 53-21. Mount Juliet Christian lost to Concord Christian 54-7. Watertown was hosting Gordonsville. I think that's a little bit of a rivalry going on there, but Watertown got blanked by Gordonsville 14-0 last night. And then Northwest downed Wilson Central 6-3 in an overtime slugfest. That was quite a game. And you can hear all the Lebanon High School Blue Devil football games every week live here on 98.9 with John Boyce, Joe Gardner, and Donald Gann. Man, they do a fantastic job. And then stick around because after the ball game, you can stay with us for the Fakes and Hooker Scoreboard Show. That's every Friday night during football season. And you can hear it all right here on 98.9 WANT, your sports leader. There we go. 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

0: Nine, real country, there he is on the Silver Fox right there. Charlie Rich and the Most Beautiful Girl. When I was a kid going to school, this was from 1973, that song went to number one. Well, on the school bus every morning, the radio station in Gallatin was always playing that song. It was a number one song, so it was clearly going to be in the busy rotation segment, and it definitely was. Every morning, that song was on the radio, The Most Beautiful Girl, that the songwriters struggled to figure out how to describe the most beautiful girl. They really went back and forth on what they should say in the song to describe what is the most beautiful girl. And then they figured out, once they had the words written down, that they wanted Joe Stampley to sing the song. Well, he turned it down. Charlie Rich got it. When he accepted an award for the number one hit, he dedicated the song to his wife of 40 years, Margaret Ann, which is always a smart move to do, especially when you're describing the most beautiful girl. You better put your wife in there somewhere. It is 8:16 Saturday morning with Mac sipping on coffee. I hope you're doing the same thing, because this is an hour of classic country music and coffee. Coming up, I have for you some of the national celebrations that are going on across the nation today. Crazy stuff, but we'll share that with you. And, of course, we have lots more classic country on the way. A Dolly Parton song that I'm going to share with you is actually her first recording ever. I played this a couple of years ago, but we're going to do it again and share with you some more of the backstory on that. Plus, I have Charlie Walker on the way, and we have Restless Heart, a whole lot more. After the coffee break, pour yourself another cup, and when we return, we'll keep it going right here on 98.9 Real Country.
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98.9 Real Country, Classic Country and Coffee for your Saturday morning. And that was a very, very young Dolly Parton right there, 13 years old when she recorded her very first song. That was it, Puppy Love. She was 11 when she wrote that song along with her uncle, Bill Owens. And then when she was 13, she and her grandmother took a bus ride, 30 hours long on a Greyhound bus from East Tennessee down to Gold Band Records in Lake Charles, Louisiana to record that song right there. And that got her started. Puppy Love from 1959, the very first recording. Dolly Parton, we play that for you this morning. We sure miss Dolly, but boy, she has sure left us with a lot. And we have tons and tons of songs in our library that we'll get to carry on the celebration of life for Dolly Parton for a long, long time to come. Before Dolly, we heard from Charlie Walker. Pick me up on your way down. Hi, everybody. It's Mac on your Saturday morning. Hope you're doing well. Where it's 8:25 right now and 73 degrees. Pretty pleasant outside at the moment. When I was driving into work this morning, the full moon was still out. I mean, it's been out since about 8 o'clock last night. And then this morning at 6:30, it was still up in the sky. It's hanging around looking beautiful out there, too. Well, let's check out a few things we're celebrating across America on this August the 29th, the last Saturday of the month. Can you believe it? Wow. The dog days of summer are supposed to be wrapping up, but according to the forecast, it looks like they're going to hang on a little bit longer than usual. Well into September, apparently. All right, today we are celebrating According to Hoyle Day. H-O-Y-L-E, According to Hoyle Day. This is dedicated to remembering Edmund Hoyle, who passed away on this date in 1769. He was a guy dedicated to playing games and playing games with rules. Edmund Hoyle was a London-dwelling lawyer who spent years giving instructions on how to play games. And over his lifetime, he established written rules for backgammon, for cribbage, how to play chess, how to play poker, and many others. A rule for everything. You just couldn't go hog wild with this guy. He had to have rules for every game out there. Rules according to Hoyle. Well, it was also on this date that we are celebrating National Play Music on the Porch Day. For this, you need an instrument like a guitar or a banjo, maybe a trombone, maybe some spoons, whatever. And, of course, you'll need a porch for National Play Music on the Porch Day. And one more being celebrated across America on this August the 29th is Speak Kind Words Saturday. Now, this is a really good one that ought to apply to every day, not just one day out of the year. But if you can't say something nice, you know what they say, don't say anything at all. Well, I'm going to turn the mic off now. But now, I get it back to more music, classic country from Restless Heart on 98.

0: 98.9 Real Country. That's too many questions for this early in the morning right there. Why does it have to be wrong to be right? Restless Heart from 1987. And, man, we're all over the place. I just played a Dolly Parton classic from 1959. Before that, Charlie Walker from 1958. And there's that Restless Heart song from 87. Coming up after the break, we've got music from Delta Dawn's Tanya Tucker right there. 1970s vintage music. Merle Haggard coming up. Got one of his 1980 classics, too. So, I mean, we're all over the place. That's what this hour of classic country and coffee is all about. And so now's a good time to go on and pour yourself another cup of coffee as we get ready for the break. Check out the Mid-State Weather Forecast. And also a reminder that Foodie Land Food Festival is going on this weekend. It's a highly popular, family-friendly, outdoor, multicultural food festival that features dozens of food vendors, local crafts, and entertainment, and it continues through tomorrow at the Nashville Super Speedway. Go check it out. Foodie Land Food Festival. It's got a lot of alliterations going on in there. Well, I'll be back with lots more music and more just ahead on your station for the stars and the legends, 98.9 Real Country.
1: 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The Wilson County Sheriff's Office Criminal Investigations Division is seeking the public's assistance with a theft that occurred on June 1st, 2026 in the Whippoorwill Road, Simmons Bluff Road area. A trailer containing a lawnmower, leaf blower, and weed eater was stolen between 4 a.m. and 2 p.m. The items stolen were described by the owner as one 2021 14-foot Big Tex trailer model, black in color with a mesh gate. A spare tire was mounted on the passenger side, while on the driver's side was the equipment rack holding the leaf blower and weed eater. The Wilson County Sheriff's Office is offering a $500 reward for information leading to the arrest and successful prosecution of the persons responsible.
2: This is Sheriff Robert Bryan. If you have information on this crime or any other crime, contact the Crime Stoppers line at 444-JAIL. Callers will remain anonymous.
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7: We'll have some patchy fog this morning, otherwise mostly sunny and hot for today. High temperatures in the lower 90s, mostly clear tonight, lows in the upper 60s, sunny on Sunday, highs back in the lower 90s. 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With your severe view forecast, I'm Drew Richards.
0: Currently in the city of Cedars, it looks like the fog is lifted and the sun is out. Shining bright this morning, right now at 77 degrees at your home for Real Country 98.9.

98.9 Real Country. That is classic country and coffee for you this morning from Tanya Tucker, Delta Dawn, back to 1972 for that hit, a song that was written by a couple of guys, Larry Collins and Alex Harvey. Alex Harvey said that he based the lyrics to Delta Dawn on his mother, who was sort of a free-spirited hairdresser from down in Brownsville, Tennessee. She must have been pretty free-spirited. And before that, we heard the great Merle Haggard right there. I think I'll just stay here and drink, which is what I'm doing right now. It's coffee, completely coffee. This is Classic Country and Coffee Hour, y'all. 8:42 on your Saturday morning with Brother Mac. Sunshine, 77 degrees outside. Let's check out a few things that happened in history on this August the 29th. Wow. So we're going to go back to 1893. That's when the shoe clasp lock was patented. The shoe clasp lock. It was actually the forerunner to the modern zipper and consisted of a series of hooks and eyes run by a guide for closing and opening a clothing item. The shoe clasp lock. But I guess it was used for more than just shoes, apparently. It was on this date in 1966 that the Beatles gave their very last concert. It was held at San Francisco's Candlestick Park. Now, with a capacity of 42,500 at that park, only 25,000 tickets were sold, and the cost of the tickets was anywhere from $4.50 to $6.50 per ticket. Can you believe that for the Beatles? And it wasn't a sellout either. Between the Beatles' take of about $90,000 for that concert, the city of San Francisco getting 15% of paid admissions, and then there were other expenses for the concert, it actually turned out to be a loss for the promoters. No wonder it was their last concert. I mean. On August 29th, 1967, the final episode of the TV show The Fugitive was aired. Remember that show, if you're old enough? It was the most watched TV series episode up to that time, watched by 78 million people. That was in 1967. Now, that record was broken by the Who Shot JR episode of Dallas. I do remember that one. That's pretty good. And it was on this day in country music, August 29th, 1980, that Alabama released Why, Lady, Why, which became the group's second number one hit on the Billboard Country Hot Country Singles chart. And that track was the second in a string of 21 consecutive number one singles and as many releases, a string that spanned from 1980 through 1987. And, of course, just happen to have the song for you right now, Why, Lady, Why, Alabama, here on Real Country.

0: 9 Real Country, a classic country and coffee on your Saturday morning with the second number one hit for Alabama, Why Lady Why. Good morning, everybody. It's Mac hanging out with you on the Saturday gig, reminding you about antique cars. Yeah, there's a big old classic car show going on this evening in Gallatin, so check out the free car show featuring vintage, antique, and classic vehicles from 4 to 8 p.m. tonight at the Gallatin Parks and Recreation Department's area. They're on Albert Gallatin Avenue. Stay with us. Coming up, I've got a rundown on the Grand Ole Opry action for tonight and next week as well. Tonight, of course, they are remembering Dolly Parton. We'll tell you more about that. And then coming up, lots more classic country music on the way, including another Dolly Parton song, and I'll tell you all about the backstory on that, plus Mel Tillis on the way, the group Atlanta, and more right here on your station for Real Country, 98.9 WANT.
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98.9 Real Country, Classic Country, and Coffee on your Saturday morning. Mel Tillis right there with Coca-Cola Cowboy. Mel Tillis was inducted as a member of the Grand Ole Opry on January the 4th, 1969. You knew who else was inducted that night? George Jones was. So was Tammy Wynette. And so was a 23-year-old young lady by the name of Dolly Parton. All inducted in the Grand Ole Opry, January the 4th, 1969. And that's a nice segue into the Grand Ole Opry segment now, I think. Speaking of the Grand Ole Opry, tonight the Opry remembers Dolly Parton with performances by Carly Pearce, Channing Wilson, Kathy Mateo will be there, Molly Tuttle, Dan Tominski, plus T. Graham Brown, the Opry Square Dancers, they're always there. And it will be the Opry debut for Belle France. That's tonight as the Opry remembers Dolly Parton. On the Tuesday night Opry 100, they'll have performances by Lauren Elena, Emily Ann Roberts, Henry Cho, Chris Jansen will be there, plus Jordan Davis, Mandy Barnett, Lainey Gardner, and Slater Nally. And then at the Wednesday night Opry 100, you'll see Little Big Town, Stella Lefty, Lori McKenna, Ashley Monroe, Vincent Mason, T. Graham Brown, and Charlie McCoy. 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And remember, each quarter here at 98.9, we're giving away two tickets to see the Grand Ole Opry, plus a backstage tour. 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And our next drawing is coming up on September the 30th with MJ and the Real Country Crew. Well, we're going to be wrapping up our hour of classic country and coffee here in just a moment, and then heading into 90s at 9, all 90s music next hour. Y'all, it's going to be some boot scooting fun going on, some honky-tonk and good times, so get ready for 90s at 9. But I'm going to wrap up this hour of classic country and coffee this morning with, well, yeah, some more coffee over here, but also another Dolly Parton tune. This is actually the song that first reached the chart for the first time for her. Back in 1967, a song called Dumb Blonde hit number 24 on the Billboard chart. So it was her first song to chart on Billboard, an exciting time for her. Who wrote that song? Lebanon's own Curly Putman wrote it. And we're going to play it for you right now. Dumb Blonde here on Classic Country and Coffee, 98.9 Real Country.

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1: We'll have some patchy fog this morning, otherwise mostly sunny and hot for today. High temperatures in the lower 90s. Mostly clear tonight, lows in the upper 60s. Sunny on Sunday, highs back in the lower 90s. 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With your severe view forecast, I'm Drew Richards.
2: Right now in Lebanon, we have sunshine and 77 degrees at your home for Real Country 98.9. Good morning, everybody. It's straight up 9 o'clock here at the home for Real Country Music. My name is Mac, and get ready. It's time for all 90s at 9 this hour. 90s music all hour long. Red Akins coming up for you. The Nitty Gritty Dirt Band on the way. We'll hear from Terry Clark. We'll also be playing Fact or Fiction Trivia in just a few minutes. And my bad dad joke of the morning known as Mac and Cheese. Don't hold it against me. It's all this hour on 98.9 Real Country. We'll be right back.

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1: 98.9 Real Country, 90s at 9 with Little Texas right there. I bet Amy's back in Austin, maybe, maybe not. We kick off this hour of Honky Tonk and Good Times with Jody Messina. Good morning, happy Saturday, everybody. My name is Mac. Hope you're doing well today. Thanks for hanging out with the station that plays the stars and the legends. And we also play some fun and games, too. 9:08 right now, and it's time for some of that stuff. My fact or fiction trivia game, to be exact. So. This is my true-false trivia game that gives you a chance to learn new useless information and win nothing in the way of prizes. I'm pretty proud to say that. I got no prizes. I am cheap. You're right. But I have a great time hearing from all of you as you call in with your answer or fact or fiction to the statement that I'm about to read to you. It's one sentence. When I read the statement, you'll have the next 30 minutes to call me at 615-444-9899 and say, Mac, I think that statement is a fact. I believe it. Or, Mac, I think you're full of it. I think, as one of our listeners says, it's baloney. It's fiction. Either some or all of the statement is incorrect. That means it's fiction. So fact or fiction will be your answer. I will tabulate all of those answers that come in, and then coming up at the end of the game in about 30 minutes, I'll recap today's statement for you, share with you the percentage of listeners who answered fact and those who said fiction, so that way you can compare your answer to how your fellow listeners did, how they performed. And then, believe it or not, I'll let you know what the real answer is. I'm that kind of guy. I'll let you know. So that's how we play the game, and we're ready to go with it. So today we're talking about hot dogs. And did you know that according to a study, hot dogs can reduce a person's life expectancy by 36 minutes for each hot dog eaten? Yikes. I'm living on borrowed time, if that's a fact. I love hot dogs. According to a study, hot dogs can reduce a person's life expectancy by 36 minutes for each hot dog eaten. Well, there's one of two options there. It's either fact or fiction, so you got a 50-50 shot at this, if my statistics class taught me anything. So what do you think? Give me a call. Tell me, fact or fiction, here on Real Country. Well,

98.9 Real Country on 90s at 9. And Rhett Akins for you right there, breaking for Brunettes. So Rhett, part of the Peach Pickers. Yeah, he forms one-third of the highly successful Nashville songwriting trio, the Peach Pickers, alongside Dallas Davidson and Ben Haslip. And for Rhett himself, man, he is a very accomplished songwriter, in addition to a great performer, too. He's written over 36 number one hits for artists like Blake Shelton, Luke Bryan, John Party, and several others. So congratulations to Rhett there. It is 9:13 on your Saturday morning with Mac as we play around with our Fact or Fiction trivia.

0: is it fiction that, according to a study, hot dogs can reduce a person's life expectancy by 36 minutes for each hot dog eaten? 615-444-9899 is my number. I'd love to hear from you and cast your vote for fact or fiction. We'll have the results of the game coming up at about 9:35 or so, maybe about another 25 minutes, so you've got plenty of time to call in. A while ago, we talked about high school football action here in Wilson County and how the scores turned out in last night's games. I also wanted to mention to you about college action. Our Cumberland Phoenix, they had their season opener on Thursday, and they were hosting St. Thomas University out of Florida. Unfortunately for our Phoenix, it was a tough loss, 27-6 on that game, but they have a chance to redeem themselves. Their next game is coming up on September the 12th as the Phoenix are on the road down to Ave Maria University in Florida, and we'll bring you that game live here on 98.9 so you can check that out. Well, stay with us. We have lots more 90s at 9 music on the way with the Nitty Gritty Dirt Band, Terry Clark, Brooks and Dunn coming up, as well as the Honky Tonk and Good Times. Roll on next here on Real Country.
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0: 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All the time.

98.9 WANT, and that is some 90s at 9 for sure right there. Mid-90s, as a matter of fact, from Terry Clark, Better Things to Do. Terry, who moved down to Nashville as a teenager, got her first gig working at Tootsie's Orchid Lounge, singing for $15 a night. Can you believe that? Wow. Of course, back then, you could probably do pretty good on $15 a night. I don't know. Parking wasn't all that expensive either. Before that, we heard from the Nitty Gritty Dirt Band with Bang, Bang, Bang. Good morning. It's old Brother Mac hanging out with you here. 9026 on your Saturday morning. Sunshine, 77 degrees. Gonna be a scorcher today, though, man. Mid-90s by this afternoon, and that heat index, triple digits. Looks like it's gonna be that for at least the next 7, possibly 10 days. So buckle down. Get ready. Hey, let's get back to our fact or fiction trivia game and see how things are shaping up so far on this. We're getting into the home stretch now, talking about hot dogs today. And I told you at the beginning of the game that according to a study, hot dogs can reduce a person's life expectancy by 36 minutes for each hot dog eaten. Well, I was doing some calculations. I'm already in the negative, so I don't know how that's going to work out. It is borrowed time. What do you think? Is it fact or fiction about hot dogs taking 36 minutes off your life expectancy for each of the hot dogs eaten? Well, so far, again, most of you think that that is fiction. About 70% of you right now say fiction. 30% of you believe it's possibly a fact. Oh, my. I hope you're wrong. We'll find out the results. You got a few more minutes to call me, 615-444-9899. Is it fact or is it fiction here on Real Country?

0: Real country 90s at 9. I told you this whole hour is about that kind of song there. Honky Tonk and Good Times. Little Miss Honky Tonk there from Brooks and Dunn. Happy Saturday morning to you. Mac hanging out with you. I hope you're doing well today. Man, it's going to be a hot one this afternoon for football action as our Tennessee Titans are hosting the Chicago Bears tonight in week 3, the final week of NFL preseason action. It's going to be in the mid-90s when that game gets started, but it will cool off to like maybe 85 degrees by the fourth quarter. If you don't want to get out in the heat and just want to enjoy the game in the air conditioning comfort of your own home, you can hear the game live here on 98.9. Kickoff this afternoon is at 5 o'clock. Stay with us. We will check out that mid-state weather forecast for the weekend. It's going to be hot as a firecracker. Plus, we'll get the wrap-up on today's Fact or Fiction trivia game. According to a study, hot dogs can reduce a person's life expectancy by 36 minutes for each hot dog eaten. Fact or fiction, what say ye, studio audience? You got about 3 or 4 more minutes left to call and give me your answer of either fact or fiction, 615-444-9899. And, of course, we have lots more 90s music on the way for you with Faith Hill coming up, Vince Gill on the way. Diamond Rio leads off the next set right here on your station for Real Country Music, 98.9.
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6: We'll have some patchy fog this morning, otherwise mostly sunny and hot for today. High temperatures in the lower 90s. Mostly clear tonight, lows in the upper 60s. Sunny on Sunday, highs back in the lower 90s. 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They know auctions. With your severe view forecast, I'm Drew Richards.
0: Currently, here in the city of Cedars, we have sunshine and 80 degrees. 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

98.9 Real Country on 90s at 9. Vince Gill for you right there. And before that, it was Diamond Rio with their hit Walking Away. If you ever went to Opryland, USA back in the early 80s and you saw a band performing called the Grizzly River Boys or the Tennessee River Boys, they sort of had interchangeable names there. That was Diamond Rio. That was them before they changed their name to Diamond Rio. They were either the Grizzly River Boys or the Tennessee River Boys, and they performed in the early 80s at Opryland, USA. How about that? Now, from Diamond Rio trivia to hot dog trivia, let's get back to our fact or fiction trivia game and wrap this up with a nice little bun on top of it. A hot dog bun in this case. Yeah, this is my true-false trivia game that gives you a chance to learn some new useless information and win absolutely nothing whatsoever in the way of prizes, because that's just the way I roll. Call me cheap if you want to, but anyway. But I still have a lot of fun talking to all of you, and you call in with your answer or fact or fiction to the statement I read. And thanks to everybody who checked in with me over the last 30 minutes. Good hearing from you. But now, after I've tabulated the answers here, it's time for us to recap today's statement and share with you the real truth about hot dogs. I told you that according to a study, hot dogs can reduce a person's life expectancy by 36 minutes for each hot dog eaten. That was a terrifying thought to me. I ate a lot of hot dogs. Well, not many of you wanted to believe that statement. You may have believed it, but you didn't want to. Anyway, only 30% of you said that that was a fact, that hot dogs could reduce your life expectancy by 36 minutes for each dog eaten, according to a study. 30% said fact. That left 70% of us with fingers crossed that the answer is fiction. So let's just find out if the majority is correct on today's answer or not. Yes, thankfully we are. It is complete fiction. A study was done, and it stated that hot dogs take away 36 minutes of healthy life, but not your life expectancy. So it was a little bit of a trick question there, but so you may have a lousy rest of your life, but at least you'll still be living if you eat too many hot dogs. I guess that's the way it works. I don't know. I hope that's not the case either, though. Well, that wraps up Fact or Fiction. Thanks for playing. Getting ready next for Mac and Cheese, my bad dad joke of the morning. But right now it's Faith Hill on 98.9 Real Country.

0: out. Here she comes. 98.9 Real Country. 90s at 9. Faith Hill for you with Wild One. Happy Saturday morning, everybody. It's Mac hanging out with you. Hope you're enjoying our hour of all 90s music. 90s at 9. And then, of course, we wrapped up our Fact or Fiction trivia game just a moment, too. According to a study, hot dogs can reduce a person's life expectancy by 36 minutes for each hot dog eaten. That is hogwash. It is incorrect. It's a bunch of fiction. So go out and enjoy your hot dog today. Worry-free, I suppose. So we wrap that up. Congratulations to the 70% who were correct on today's game. You won nothing, but you do have bragging rights, and I guess that feels pretty good. And coming up, though, this ought to make you feel good. It's another mac and cheese bad dad joke. I only do one on Saturday mornings. That's the good news right there. And that bad dad joke is on the way in minutes, so stick around for that. Plus lots more 90s at 9 coming up with Tracy Lawrence, Joe Diffie, Brian White. It's all right here on your station for the stars and the legends. 98.9 Real Country.
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0: 9, Real Country, 90s at 9, and one of Tracy Lawrence's many number one hits. That one from 1995 right there, Texas Tornado. Good morning, everybody. It's old Brother Mac hanging out with you on the Saturday gig with an hour of all 90s music. But coming up next hour, I'll be counting down the top 10 country music songs for the week, according to Billboard, and that will lead up to the number one country music song. That's all next hour on the top 10 at 10, right after news at the top of the hour on Real Country. Currently, it's 9:53 on your Saturday morning. We're up to 82 degrees now, and it is time, y'all. Like it or not, here we go. Oh, I'm a mac and cheese. Yes, my bad dad joke. My name is Max, and the cheese is the bad dad joke. Thus, the mac and cheese. And today, I've got an oldie but a goodie for you right here. I bet you'll know this one as soon as I ask you. But what runs and never goes anywhere? What runs but never goes anywhere? A refrigerator, y'all. Come on now. Yeah. The kids love that one. That's right. What runs but never goes anywhere? It's the old refrigerator. That's what it is. Now, come on. That is pretty funny. You know, you got it.
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1: Breaking news this hour at Town Hall. I'm Bob Agnew in Washington. Arkansas Republican Senator Tom Cotton discusses efforts to maintain economic pressure on Iran through sanctions and enforcement actions. He spoke this week with the Salem Radio Network.
2: Every indication we have is that the economic vice tightens every single day on Iran. And sure, the revolutionary fanatics who are in charge in Tehran are not feeling that. They're corrupt. They have lined their pockets for decades at the expense of the Iranian people. But each day it gets tighter and tighter, and the pressure on them gets more and more.
1: And speaking with the Salem Radio Network this week, Cotton said the U.S. should continue targeting entities to help Iran evade sanctions. A proposed deal over the Strait of Hormuz is drawing a firm U.S. response. We get an update from correspondent Willie Nelson.
3: Iran and Oman are working on a framework that Tehran says would keep military vessels out of a new corridor through the Strait of Hormuz. The proposal also includes a joint effort to clear mines from the waterway. U.S. Central Command says Iran does not control the strait and that it remains an international waterway. U.S. military assistance. The White House has not said whether President Trump would accept limits on American warships. Willie Nelson, Washington.
1: Some Democrat candidates in Iowa now say that they don't want the former vice president campaigning on their behalf, considering her apparently to be more of a political liability. We get more from correspondent Laura Winters.
4: Iowa Senate candidate Democrat Josh Turek shooting down the idea of former Vice President Kamala Harris campaigning for him. A reporter asking him about potentially working with Harris, to which he responds, no. His fellow Iowa gubernatorial candidate, Democrat Rob Sand, also pushing back against the idea of the former vice president campaigning for him, saying that he believes she shouldn't pursue a presidential run in 2028. Let's move on, Sand says. We need some new leadership.
1: There's Laura Winters reporting more from townhall.com.
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9: We'll have some patchy fog this morning, otherwise mostly sunny and hot for today. High temperatures in the lower 90s. Mostly clear tonight, lows in the upper 60s. Sunny on Sunday, highs back in the lower 90s. 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They know auctions. With your severe view forecast, I'm Drew Richards.
10: Right now in Lebanon, it is sunny and it's getting hot. It's 83 degrees at your home for Real Country 98.9. 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My name is Mac, and we are all set to count down the top 10 songs this week on the country music charts as surveyed and ranked by a Billboard. And we begin with a recap of three biggest hits from last week, starting with number three.

The number one song from last week, Ella Langley and Morgan Wallen with I Can't Love You Anymore. Will it remain at number one for a third straight week? And we'll find out later on this hour. And that's the recap of last week's top three songs on the Billboard Country Music Chart. This is the Top 10 at 10, and our countdown of the 10 biggest country music songs for the week starts with a mega superstar singer, songwriter, and actor who may have one of the biggest publicity machines in the world. I mean, her name is always out there. Somewhere it seems to be in the news, either with a record-breaking concert tour, a new song, her own wedding. Well, now fans are in a frenzy over cryptic green TS logos popping up in public spaces, including the Empire State Building, which is leading to intense speculation about what all of this means. Only Taylor Swift and her publicity machine really knows for sure. Maybe her hairdresser, too. One thing is for sure, though, Taylor Swift remains in the Country Airplay Top 10 and leads us off this week at number 10 with I Knew It, I Knew You.

Kicking off the countdown this week at number 10, that's Taylor Swift with I Knew It, I Knew You, from the soundtrack of the animated film Toy Story 5. As for speculation about her initials TS popping up all around the country, well, the top theory so far is that it might mark the release of a special edition album to celebrate 20 years since Taylor's first album debuted back in October of 2006. I guess we'll find out soon enough. In the meantime, the speculation continues. Well, next is a Tennessee boy and country music hitmaker who made a surprise appearance on stage at Bridgestone Arena last Saturday night during Megan Maroney's sold-out concert. You know, Nashville is one of the top spots for surprise guest appearances at concerts, and last week was no exception, as Kenny Chesney walked out on stage during Megan's concert, and he performed one of the songs on his upcoming Silver Sands Marina album. Another of the songs on that 11-track album is called Carry On, and this week it's carrying on. It moves up a notch to number 9 on the top 10 of 10.

Band checking in at number 9. That's Carry On by Kenny Chesney. It's the lead single from his upcoming album Silver Sands Marina, which is scheduled for release on September 25th. And one of the tracks on that album features a duet with Megan Maroney. Maybe that's why he crashed her concert last Saturday night. Hey, you're listening to the Top 10 at 10 on 98.9 Real Country. The countdown moves on with another Volunteer State native who recently replaced himself at number 1 on the chart. And he's done it to himself one other time, too. It's also an unusually rare happening, as you might imagine. The Billboard Country Airplay chart began in 1990. And since then, there have been only 2 artists who replaced themselves at number 1.

0: Dropping to number 8 this week. That's the recent number 1 hit, Don't We, by Morgan Wallen. It's his 7th consecutive number 1 hit from his I'm the Problem album. Now, that monster success of the album has also made Morgan the highest-selling country artist of all time. It is 10:18 on your Saturday morning with Mac. We have sunshine and 83 degrees. Stay with us coming up as I look back at the past 30 years and 3 of the number 1 country hits on this date. The Top 10 at 10 continues after this quick break on 98.9 Real Country.
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10 to 10 on 98.9 Real Country. Before we continue with this week's countdown, let's take a moment to flash back to August 29th, 30, 20, and 10 years ago to see what songs were at number one on the country airplay chart. So 30 years ago, back in 1996 on this date, She Never Lets It Go to Her Heart by Tim McGraw was at the top of the chart. At number one in 2006, it was Rodney Adkins, If You're Going Through Hell Before the Devil Even Knows. And hitting the top of the chart in 2016 on this date was From the Ground Up by Dan and Shay. And that's our look back in country music chart history for August 29th. Well, the countdown moves on with a Nashville-based singer and songwriter who is staying pretty busy in his relatively young music career. You know, there's no rest for the weary for a lot of folks, and as his Later Tonight concert tour is now on its European leg with three shows so far this week and three more to go, including tonight in the UK. Yeah, there's no rest for him. Later Tonight is the name of the debut album by Canadian singer Josh Ross. It's already produced one chart-topping hit, Hate How You Look, and after falling to number eight last week, that song now moves back up a spot on the chart to number seven.

That's Josh Ross with Hate How You Look from his album Later Tonight. The recent number one hit, his first as a matter of fact, regained some lost ground this week and sits at number 7. John's concert tour continues, or Josh's, I should say, concert tour continues through November the 20th and takes him to all corners of the U.S. plus a stop in Canada. Well, every week on 98.9 Real Country, we count down the top 10 most popular country music songs as determined by the official Billboard survey of recorded music sales and radio station airplay across America. And rolling on in the countdown is an artist who has just been awarded his very first Diamond Singles. So what is a Diamond Single in the music world? Well, it's a song or an album that has sold over 10 million units. And in country music, there have only been like 26 singles that are certified diamonds. So for one artist to have two songs receive that certification is pretty incredible. The most recent two singles to become diamond are Dirt Road Anthem and You Make It Easy, both by Jason Aldean. His current single is not certified diamond yet, but it did spend 3 weeks at number 1 recently. And this week, Don't Tell On Me checks in at number 6.

0: Dropping two more places and landing at number six this week is Jason Aldean's latest number one hit, Don't Tell on Me. And congratulations to Jason for those two singles that were certified diamond this week. It is 10:29 on your Saturday morning with Mac. Coming up, we'll get a check of the Mid-State weather forecast for your weekend. Drew Richards will have all the lowdown on that. And then we'll have our hot pick of the week from the Billboard Country Airplay chart. 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
8: We'll have some patchy fog this morning, otherwise mostly sunny and hot for today. High temperatures in the lower 90s. Mostly clear tonight, lows in the upper 60s. Sunny on Sunday, highs back in the lower 90s. 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They know auctions. With your severe view forecast, I'm Drew Richards.
0: And currently here in the city of Cedars, it's beautiful sunny skies out there in 84 degrees at your home for Real Country 98.9. And now for our hot pick of the week on the Top 10 of 10. This is one of the biggest chart movers in the country top 20, moving two spots this week, climbing on up. Our hot pick was written by the singer and a host of others while she was on the final leg of her Whirlwind World Tour. Recorded in L.A. with John Mayer providing the guitar work, it's the lead single from her upcoming album, debuting at number 30 in June and quickly moving up the chart to number 19. Here is Lainey Wilson singing Phone, Keys, Wallet.

With our hot pick of the week, that's the new single by Grand Ole Opry member Lainey Wilson called Phone, Keys, Wallet. She gives John Mayer credit as a featured artist on the song since he plays the electric and the acoustic guitar on the recording. Phone, Keys, Wallet becomes one of the biggest chart movers in the Billboard Country Top 20 this week, sitting at number 19. Well, we're halfway through this week's Top 10 of 10, and the countdown continues now with an artist who usually writes down the song ideas that pop in his head so he doesn't forget them before the next session with other songwriters. Well, that makes a lot of sense. Well, in the case of his current hit single, he forgot to write down the idea. So it just got lost in his mind with a million other thoughts. But after working on 8 songs in a session recently, he decided to take a break and heat up lunch in the microwave. And while he stood there just staring at the food twirling around in the microwave, that song idea came rushing back. They're talking about girls, but I've got a woman. Those were the words running through his mind. So he rushed back to the other songwriters who helped him finish the lyrics and put it to music. And now, the song that was inspired by a microwave oven, oh, and by his wife, Caitlin, has moved up 2 more places on the countdown this week. At number 5, here's Kane Brown with Woman.

That's Woman by Kane Brown, moving up to number 5 on this week's countdown. Kane has been enjoying a few weeks of family time, but he will hit the road again starting September the 11th up in Illinois at the McHenry Music Festival, and then he will continue with concerts well into next year. So I hope he enjoys his break while he has it. As the countdown moves on toward the number 1 song of the week on the Billboard Country Airplay chart, we're now up to a newcomer on the country music scene who 2 years ago thought that she would start a career in public health. Instead, her songwriting talent took her, and she's announced her first concert tour to promote her debut album. It's called Long Way Home, that was released this month. Stella Lefty has 18 concert dates scheduled for next year, starting on January the 9th in Detroit. She'll even be making a stop in Nashville at the Ryman on February 17th. But even before that, Stella Lefty will make her Grand Ole Opry debut on September 2nd. That's next Wednesday, and she will likely sing her current hit single, Boston, which climbs another notch this week to number 4.

That's the breakout single Boston by Stella Lefkowski, better known on stage as just Stella Lefty. That single debuted at number 53 on the country airplay chart back in April and is now at number 4 just 4 months later. That is amazing. Her debut album, Long Way Home, was released on August 21st, and it features 14 tracks. We are now up to the top 3 songs on the Billboard Country chart. And long before this next artist ever wrote a song or sang in front of an audience, much less having number 1 hits or singing to sell-out concert crowds, she got comfortable performing by singing songs to patients in the dentist office where her cousin worked. And one of the first songs that she ever performed before these unsuspecting patients was Froggy Went A-Courtin'. If you've ever heard her entire Dandelion album, well, you know that it opens and closes with her singing a shortened version of the tune to show respect to her roots. Ella Langley, along with her duet partner Morgan Wallen, have been riding high for the past 2 weeks and the number one country song. But this week it's I Can't Love You Anymore falling from the top spot. And now it lands at number 3 on the top 10 at 10.

Been at the top of the chart for the past 2 weeks, but now I Can't Love You Anymore by Ella Langley and Morgan Wallen gets knocked down a couple of notches to number 3. It's become the third consecutive chart topper from her sophomore album, Dandelion. For Morgan Wallen, well, it became his 22nd number one hit as a solo or featured artist. We're now up to just one song away from finding out who and what's at the top of the chart for this week. And moving into the number 2 spot is a singer and songwriter who will headline the Wags and Walks benefit concert in Nashville on October 21st. Not to be confused with all the shenanigans that take place on Lower Broad, Wags and Walks is a dog rescue center where over 6,800 dogs have been placed in forever homes since 2017. The benefit concert will be a celebration of the 7 years of success the organization has experienced. And Bailey Zimmerman will headline the event that night at Sky Deck on Broadway. No doubt he'll be singing his hit single that is now just one step away from becoming his fifth country airplay chart topper. It's Chevy Silverado at number 2 on the countdown.

0: climbing a spot to number two this week. That's Chevy Silverado by Bailey Zimmerman. Joining Bailey at that Wags and Walk Benefit concert in Nashville on October the 21st will be singers Lainey Gardner and Fancy Haygood. Tickets can be purchased through the Dog Adoption Center website at wagsandwalks.com. It is 10:52 on your Saturday morning with old brother Mac here. Sunshine and 84 degrees outside. Coming up is a look back at the number one song from a year ago this week, and then we'll find out which song is at the top of the chart for this week. That's all coming up on the Top 10 at 10 on 98.9 Real Country.
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0: And that was nice to kind of have a little idea ahead of time there. That would be called operator ID in the world of radio. Operator error, too. All right, we are back to the top 10 of 10 on 98.9 Real Country. And as we lead up to the number one song this week, let's see what song was at the top of the country charts a year ago this week. It was the second single released from his album About a Woman, and it was number one on the chart for three consecutive weeks. Here's Thomas Rhett.

with his 21st chart-topping single. That's Thomas Rhett singing After All the Bars Are Closed, which was at the top of the chart 1 year ago this week on August 29th, 2025. Well, before we find out who's at the top of the chart for this week, let's recap the other songs in this week's Billboard Country Airplay Top 10. And after sitting at number 9 for 3 straight weeks, I Knew It, I Knew You by Taylor Swift, well, it slips to number 10. Moving up a notch to number 9 is Kenny Chesney with Carry On. Morgan Wallen's single, Don't We, spent 2 weeks at the top of the chart recently, but this week it falls 2 more places to number 8. The recent number 1 hit, Hate How You Look by Josh Ross, climbs back up a spot to number 7. Jason Aldean and his recent chart topper, Don't Tell On Me, falls from number 4 to number 6. Woman by Kane Brown jumps 2 spots this week to number 5. The breakout single Boston by newcomer Stella Lefty moves up another place to number 4. And for the past 2 weeks, Ella Langley and Morgan Wallen were at the top of the chart with I Can't Love You Anymore, but this week it gets knocked out of the top spot and lands at number 3. And Bailey Zimmerman moves up a notch to number 2 with Chevy Silverado. And now we're up to the new number 1 country music song in America for this week. With his 21st career chart-topping hit, here is Luke Combs singing Be By You.

0: this week's new number one country airplay hit, Be By You by Luke Combs. It becomes the third consecutive chart topper from his album The Way I Am. Dan Alley, Sam Banks, and Nick Walsh wrote the song, which becomes only Luke's third number one hit that he didn't write or co-write himself. Well, there you have it. You've just heard the 10 most popular songs in country music as determined by Billboard for the week ending August 29th, 2026. 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
2: We'll have some patchy fog this morning, otherwise mostly sunny and hot for today. High temperatures in the lower 90s. Mostly clear tonight, lows in the upper 60s. Sunny on Sunday, highs back in the lower 90s. 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They know auctions. With your severe view forecast, I'm Drew Richards.
0: And right now in the city of Cedars, we have sunshine and 85 degrees. 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Hey, good morning, everybody. It's just after 11 o'clock on your Saturday with old Brother Mac here, ready to go with an hour of Backroads country music. We love it. Love sharing some of those songs, some of the singers that you don't normally hear every day on the radio. And we've got some goodies lined up for you this hour. And that includes for you Channing Wilson. And that also includes us getting some music going here. Let's try it. That helps right there if you punch the right button. Channing Wilson on the way. Molly Tuttle coming up this hour. May Estes and more mistakes from Mac. It's all this hour on 98.9 Real Country.

98.9 Real Country on Backroads Country, where we feature singers and songs you don't normally, if ever, hear on the radio, and we love to put the spotlight on them on Saturday mornings during the 11 o'clock hour. That is Justin Schools right there. He's from Ray City, Georgia, way down south Georgia. He lives in the Nashville area now. He's a singer and songwriter. In fact, he wrote that song right there somewhere right now, and I was really excited to get to meet the guy at the Wilson County Fair. I ran into his girlfriend, Keaton. She introduced me to Justin. He was there, and we got to talking, and the next thing you know, his song winds up here on the radio, so we are certainly glad to feature that and know that some of his musical influences include Luke Bryan and Randy Travis and Alan Jackson, so he's in good company with those folks for sure. Hey, we kick off this hour of Backroads Country Music with Small Town Center. That was my Florida girl, Laura Sabadosh, and we're just going to keep it rolling for you this morning after a reminder about the Foodieland Food Festival that's going on today and tomorrow. It's a highly popular, family-friendly outdoor multicultural food festival that features dozens of food vendors, local crafts, and entertainment. And as I say, it's going on through tomorrow out at the Nashville Super Speedway, so go check it out. We're going to roll on with more Backroads Country now, and somebody who's going to be on the Grand Ole Opry this weekend, check it out, Channing Wilson on 98.9 WANT.

98.9 Real Country, Backroads Country, going out of my mind. That is Channing Wilson, who says himself he's sort of a late bloomer when it comes to music. He actually tried college twice, quit twice. He says that he's quit more jobs than he actually applied for. And then he got into music, and now he's going to be on the Grand Ole Opry tonight, along with Carly Pierce, Kathy Mattea, Molly Tuttle, who, by the way, will be featured here in a few minutes, Dan Tominski, along with T. Graham Brown, the Opry Square Dancers, and more as they celebrate the life of Dolly Parton this evening at the Grand Ole Opry. So you can catch Channing Wilson as part of the lineup for tonight. You can catch me as part of the lineup at the Sutton Old Time Music Hour up in Granville, Tennessee tonight. I'll be the announcer this evening for that bluegrass show. I do want to tell you that you can enjoy a mouth-watering country meal served family style, followed by live entertainment from many of the area's best bluegrass bands. 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Tonight's featured group is Copper Canyon. Now, they'll serve dinner at 5 o'clock. The show starts at 6. It's a live bluegrass show, and they run it a lot like the Grand Ole Opry. 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And if you miss the whole thing, no worries, because we have a replay of the show that's heard on 98.9 every Sunday night beginning at 6 p.m. But if you are there this evening,

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Sounds like she's gone. It is Backroads Country on 98.9 WANT. Mae Estes right there with the best side is apparently her backside, according to her walking away from a boyfriend there. Well, Mae moved to Nashville from Hope, Arkansas back about 10 years ago. And to make things work out, she had a three-job hustle going on. She was working three jobs at a time just to stay financially afloat. And then she was playing any gig she could get. But since those days, man, she's been on the Grand Ole Opry and everything else, doing pretty good for herself. But we love sharing some of her music with you on Backroads Country this morning. Speaking of the Grand Ole Opry, the previous artist we featured, Molly Tuttle, she'll be on the Opry tonight as part of the lineup to remember Dolly Parton. So I hope you'll have a chance to check that out. That particular song we just featured from Molly was a duet with Tommy Emmanuel. It was called Freightliner Blues. They were just wearing out the guitar on that song. It sounded really, really good. Well, good morning, everybody. It's Brother Mac hanging out with you at 11:27 on a Saturday, reminding you to check out the free car show featuring vintage, antique, and classic vehicles. That's going on from 4 to 8 o'clock this afternoon and this evening at the Gallatin Parks and Recreation Area on Albert Gallatin Avenue in, guess where? Gallatin, as in Tennessee. All right, let's get back to more Backroads Country music for you right now. One of our staples during this hour a lot of times is BR549. This song is called Georgia on a Fast Train on 98.9 WANT.

0: 98.9 Real Country on Backroads Country. They are a fun band. There is no doubt about that. BR549 Fast Train on Georgia. And my name is Mac, hanging out with you on a Saturday morning. I hope y'all are enjoying yourselves, and we appreciate you being a part of the station that features the stars and the legends. And we also feature sports like this evening, our Tennessee Titans. They'll be hosting the Chicago Bears in week 3 of NFL preseason action. And you can hear that game live here on 98.9 with kickoff starting at 5 o'clock this afternoon. Well, stay with us. We'll get a check of the weekend weather forecast with Drew Richards. That's on the way. And then more Backroads Country music coming up for you with Tennille Arts. We'll also hear from Monty Warden and the Wagoneers. And just ahead, it's Lebanon boy Lane Tomlinson. All right here on your station for Real Country, 98.9 WANT.
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8: We'll have some patchy fog this morning, otherwise mostly sunny and hot for today. High temperatures in the lower 90s, mostly clear tonight, lows in the upper 60s, sunny on Sunday, highs back in the lower 90s. 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They know auctions. With your severe view forecast, I'm Drew Richards.
0: And currently here in the city of Cedars, it's sunny and 86 degrees. 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

right, real country on Backroads Country right there. Well, that was a hopping tune from Monty Warden and the Wagoneers. He's a seventh-generation Texan, and he's also a teenage honky-tonker, actually, because he says that he never had a regular job. He started writing songs when he was 12 years old, started playing guitar when he was 14, and performing in local honky-tonks in Texas by the time he was 15. So that's all he's done, but he ain't no slouch either, y'all. Listen, he's written some hit songs for George Strait, Travis Tritt, Patti Loveless, as well as Josh Turner. That would be Monty Warden, along with his Wagoneers. And before that, we heard from Lane Tomlinson, who lives right here in Lebanon there, his song called Thinking Straight. Happy Saturday, everybody. My name is Mac. I hope you're doing well and enjoying the music. This is Backroads Country. This segment from 11 to noon on Saturdays is where I like to feature some of the songs and some of the singers that you don't normally, if ever at all, hear on the radio. And so we put the spotlight on them during this 11 o'clock hour, just like we're about to do right now for Tennille Arts, who's no stranger to the Opry either. This song is called Girl to Girl on 98.9 WANT.

0: 98.9 Real Country, Backroads Country with Tennille Arch right there from Saskatchewan, Canada. Her parents named her Tennille after Tony Tennille of the Captain and Tennille, the 70s pop duo that did like Love Will Keep Us Together and a bunch of hit songs. Anyway, that's where her name comes from. But she's doing some country tunes for us this morning on Backroads Country, that one called Girl to Girl. Well, good morning. It's Mac hanging out with you on the Saturday gig where it's 11:45 right now, 86 degrees outside. It's going to be sunny and hot all day long, and not just today, but tomorrow and Monday and Tuesday and pretty much for the next 7 to 10 days. Get ready for a good old-fashioned heat wave to build back in once again. It may be September next week, but it's still going to feel like the dog days of August, I guess. Well, stay with us. We have lots more Backroads Country coming up for you with Jesse and Noah on the way, the Cody Norris Show, and much, much more on your station for the stars and the legends. 98.9 Real Country.
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Yeah, 98.9 Real Country, Backroads Country. There they are. That is Jesse and Noah right there. They are actually two of the sons of David Bellamy, the Bellamy brothers right there. That song called I Told a Lie. And before that, we heard from the Cody Norris Show. That's a bluegrass band out of East Tennessee. Now, Cody couldn't help but get into bluegrass music because he shares a birthday with the great Earl Scruggs. So what else are you going to do but become a bluegrass artist? And so he's put a band together called the Cody Norris Show, and they travel around all over the country, including performing some on the Grand Ole Opry. His wife Mary is the fiddler in the band. Now, Cody and his wife travel with the rest of the band, but they go separately with their five dogs. They travel with five dogs going all over the country. Their dogs are Amos, Andy, Roscoe, Opal, and Stetson. But can you imagine riding around all over the country playing gigs with five dogs in your van? Man, that'd be a rough show there. Okay, it is just about time for me to get on out of here. My name is Mac, and that's it. That's all for me on this Saturday morning. I hope you've enjoyed our hour of Backroads Country music. Got a couple of more songs to share with you on that. Also, our classic country and coffee that kicks off Saturday mornings at 8 o'clock, the 90s at 9, our countdown of the top 10 songs in country music in the 10 o'clock hour, the top 10 of 10. Always a lot of fun, and I appreciate you hanging out with me on Saturdays. Don't forget about NFL action tonight. We'll broadcast that Titans-Bears games on the radio starting at 5 o'clock here on Real Country, so you can check that out. And then, of course, tomorrow morning, it's God's Country. I hope you'll join JB for some great inspirational music and programming to get your Sunday off to a great start. And I'll see you back here next Saturday morning after I go to the Sutton Old Time Music Hour tonight and do that. But I'll see you back here next Saturday starting at 8 on 98.9 WANT. Have yourself a wonderful weekend and a great week, everybody.

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1: Breaking news. Washington. President Trump said yesterday his administration has entered a sweeping agreement with Venezuela that could give the U.S. access to vast amounts of untapped oil reserves.
2: President Trump, in a social media post announcing the agreement, said it was negotiated by Secretary of State Marco Rubio, Defense Secretary Pete Hegseth, and Venezuela's acting president, Delcy Rodriguez. Rodriguez's government said in a statement the deal involves development of 17 fields with a proven potential of 65 billion barrels. It said the agreement could draw $100 billion in investment into Venezuela's oil industry and yield over $209 billion in taxes for Caracas. Ernie Bennett reporting.
1: Experts warn that you should not expect a significant drop in U.S. gasoline prices soon, despite access to all that oil. Arkansas Senator Tom Cotton says there is no need to rush and get into a bad deal with the Iranian regime just to bring the war to an end.
3: We can continue to keep that pressure on. We can keep the strait, certainly the southern side of the Strait of Hormuz, open to make sure we're getting out enough oil. There's no reason for us to strike any kind of bad deal with the revolutionary fanatics in charge of Iran who have been trying to kill Americans for 47 years.
1: Cotton told the Salem Radio Network this week the U.S. should continue targeting entities that help Iran evade sanctions, especially those involved in oil exports. The Centers for Medicare and Medicaid Services is blocking more than $1 billion in potentially improper Medicare lab payments.
4: Dr. Oz, who heads the agency, says labs billed Medicare for tests that were never performed on patients to the tune of $1.6 billion. More than 150 lab providers have been booted from the program for alleged fraud. The Centers for Medicare and Medicaid Services says some of these labs perform tests that patients didn't even need. AI is now being used to flag suspicious billing patterns.
1: That's correspondent Laura Winters. More at Town Hall.
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1: A Dutch Drug Addiction Institute is worried about an ecstasy pill that resembles President Trump.
7: The pill contains PMMA, which is similar to MDMA, but slower acting, which can lead to overdosing. The institute issued a red alert on its website and is urging users to not take the pills. They have been found in green and yellow with NL and Trump stamped on them. No serious injuries or fatalities have yet been reported, but the institution cautions that the pills can cause overheating with possibly deadly consequences. I'm Lisa Dwyer.
1: An AP investigation published this month says that Joan Rubinger, a nurse practitioner who built a prominent sports medicine practice treating elite athletes, has been accused by the DEA of running a massive illegal opioid prescribing scheme. You'll find breaking news and analysis at townhall.com. A woman who thought it would be a good idea to spray paint a veterans monument on the National Mall in Washington, D.C., and to live stream herself doing it, has now been indicted.
8: A Kentucky woman, Melissa Ferris, has been indicted by a federal grand jury for allegedly vandalizing the World War II memorial in Washington. Ferris, who claims to live in a camper, is suspected of spray painting the words "Clean Hands, Dirty Money" on the monument on August 13th and filling a fountain with bubbles. She admitted to the vandalism during a Facebook Live video before turning herself in.
9: It was me. I'm doing it. I did it. It's on camera.
8: Grand jurors indicted Ferris on charges of destroying a veterans memorial and destroying government property. U.S. Attorney Jeanine Pirro called it a despicable act that could carry penalties of up to 10 years in prison. President Trump referred to Ferris's case when he accused vandals of damaging the nearby reflecting pool. Jennifer Kane, Washington.
1: You'll find more of these stories at townhall.com. From Washington, I'm Bob Agnew.
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12: We'll have some patchy fog this morning, otherwise mostly sunny and hot for today. High temperatures in the lower 90s, mostly clear tonight, lows in the upper 60s, sunny on Sunday, highs back in the lower 90s. 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They know auctions. With your severe view forecast, I'm Drew Richards.

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1: Jason Aldean on Real Country. 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
4: 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The Wilson County Sheriff's Office Criminal Investigations Division is seeking the public's assistance with a theft that occurred on June 1st, 2026, in the Whippoorwill Road, Simmons Bluff Road area. A trailer containing a lawnmower, leaf blower, and weed eater was stolen between 4 a.m. and 2 p.m. The items stolen were described by the owner as one 2021 14-foot Big Tex trailer model, black in color with a mesh gate. A spare tire was mounted on the passenger side, while on the driver's side was the equipment rack holding the leaf blower and weed eater. The Wilson County Sheriff's Office is offering a $500 reward for information leading to the arrest and successful prosecution of the persons responsible.
5: 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Callers will remain anonymous.
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12: We'll have some patchy fog this morning, otherwise mostly sunny and hot for today. High temperatures in the lower 90s. Mostly clear tonight, lows in the upper 60s. Sunny on Sunday, highs back in the lower 90s. 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With your severe view forecast, I'm Drew Richards.
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0: It's Billy Currington and Don't Unreal Country. Shotgun Taylor here. I hope you're having a great weekend. And remember our house rules here at Real Country on the weekend. 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

0: Jeannie C. Riley on Real Country. Have you ever dropped a soda can but then tapped on it before opening it to keep it from exploding? Well, turns out it probably doesn't make much of a difference. The best way to avoid a fizzy mess is simple. 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
15: We'll have mostly clear skies for tonight, lows in the upper 60s. Sunny skies continue for our Sunday, highs in the lower 90s. We stay sunny and dry to start out the new work week as well. Sunshine on Monday and Tuesday. Morning lows around 70. Afternoon highs in the lower 90s. With your severe view forecast, I'm Drew Richards.

0: Wouldn't want to be ya. Real country. Checking credit scores before a third date is no longer a joke. It's pretty much standard practice these days. According to TD Bank's 2026 Love and Money survey, nearly half of Americans say a potential partner's debt or financial habits would affect whether they pursue a serious relationship. Millennials and Gen Z are especially likely to feel that way, with about half saying finances could make or break a romance. Experts say it's less about being judgmental and more about today's economic reality. Between student loans, high housing costs, and inflation, younger adults view financial stability as a key part of long-term compatibility.
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0: shared with her.
1: 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According to a new Talker Research survey, most people say no. 6 out of 10 respondents said kids 15 and younger should not be allowed to have social media accounts. About a third support a nationwide ban, while others think that parents should have the final say. 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

Not T-top Jack in a cherry coat town. Mama and daddy put their roots right here, cause this is where the car broke down. Yellow dog school bus kicking up red bus, kicking up

0: friends in real country. While some people are looking to LinkedIn to find love, others are turning to TikTok to find jobs. And in some cases, it's paying off. Experts say traditional job applications are increasingly being filtered by AI before a human ever sees them. One estimate found that about 75% of resumes are rejected by automated systems in under a second, prompting young job hunters to try a more direct approach.
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7: We'll have mostly clear skies for tonight, lows in the upper 60s. Sunny skies continue for our Sunday, highs in the lower 90s. We stay sunny and dry to start out the new work week as well. Sunshine on Monday and Tuesday, morning lows around 70, afternoon highs in the lower 90s. With your severe view forecast, I'm Drew Richards.
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0: That's Freddie Fender on Real Country before the last teardrop falls. Shotgun Taylor here. 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Sugarlands Distilling Company in Gatlinburg, Tennessee has officially rolled out Pringles Dill Pickle Potato Vodka, a 60-proof spirit that combines sharp vinegar and crisp dill with what the company describes as a salty potato twist. 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
1: News this hour from Town Hall, I'm Mary Rose. President Trump is warning countries that support Iran as tensions threaten oil shipments through the Strait of Hormuz. Correspondent Ken Lorman reports.
2: Global prosperity depends on reopening the vital waterway, and supporters say President Trump is right to pressure nations aiding Iran. China is Iran's most influential partner, yet nearly 80% of the oil passing through the strait goes to China, making Beijing a major beneficiary of restoring the flow. Economist Steve Moore says it appears China is willing to make itself and the rest of the world poorer in order to destabilize the U.S. economy and weaken President Trump politically. Ken Lorman reporting.
1: Flood survivors from Nepal and China are reaching safety as families await word on nearly 3,000 missing people, including Americans. Correspondent Julie Walker reports.
3: Centers where many survivors fled to while others are trying to go back to see if anything is left of their homes. Geologists say a glacial collapse sent a wall of water, ice, and rock careening into a village on the Nepal-Tibet border. There are concerns another large wave could move down the valley.
4: Our system are on high alert for any additional flood risks.
3: I'm Julie Walker.
1: President Trump said Friday that his administration has entered a sweeping agreement with Venezuela that could give the U.S. access to vast amounts of untapped oil reserves. President Trump said it was negotiated by Secretary of State Marco Rubio, Defense Secretary Pete Hegseth, and Venezuela's acting president Delcy Rodriguez. More on these stories at townhall.com.
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1: Hey, you know that nickel you owe me? Hey, you can Venmo it to me.
0: More on that in two songs right here. Hang on.

Luke Combs in Real Country. A new report says Gen Z friendships have entered the nickel and diming era, thanks in part to apps like Venmo, Zelle, and Cash App. Splitting a bill is easier than ever, but figuring out what's fair is getting more complicated. Some young adults are sending payment requests for tiny amounts, even down to a few cents for shared groceries. Experts say the issue isn't really about money, it's the lack of clear expectations. The Capital One Venture X card. 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

0: It's called a food divorce, and it has nothing to do with breaking up. It's for couples with different tastes, diets, schedules, or cravings who are tired of the nightly debate over what to eat. Rather than compromising every evening, each person makes their own meal and eats it on their own timeline. Supporters say it cuts down on stress and resentment while letting everybody enjoy the foods they actually want. Food divorce.
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11: We'll have mostly clear skies for tonight, lows in the upper 60s. Sunny skies continue for our Sunday, highs in the lower 90s. We stay sunny and dry to start out the new work week as well. Sunshine on Monday and Tuesday, morning lows around 70, afternoon highs in the lower 90s. With your severe view forecast, I'm Drew Richards.
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14: 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Nobody plays a bigger or better variety of country music. We're real country.

Some say love, it is a river, and that it drowns the tender reed. And some say love, it's like a razor, and that it leaves your soul to bleed.

0: Conway Twitty and his take on the Rose. It's Real Country. Shotgun Taylor here. Remember our house rules on the weekend here at Real Country. Only do fun stuff. And if you're not doing fun stuff, hopefully you soon will be. Because if you're not doing fun stuff, after all, what's the point of the weekend?
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1: 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I'm Mary Rose, President.

0: 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Year one of Robert Saleh's tenure begins. His Titans are ready to take the next step. And our team gets you set before kickoff. 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
1: Today is the last time preseason football will ever be played in Nissan Stadium. For many, it's a chance for one final tune-up. For others, it's an opportunity to prove themselves and make Titans football there 9-5. For building confidence, for deciding final spots on the 53-man roster, for the final pieces of the puzzle, 15 days away from week one against the New York Jets. Welcome inside Broadcast Center in Nissan Stadium. Welcome to the preseason finale between the Tennessee Titans and Chicago Bears. The Tennessee Titans are approaching today's preseason game a bit differently than the first two. Quarterback Cam Ward will not play tonight, meaning this is a big opportunity for the other three quarterbacks, Mitch Trubisky, Will Levis, and Hendon Hooker, to get reps. Head coach Robert Saleh was pleased with the team his work got in on Thursday. Tests against the 49ers and Seahawks, Cam Ward led one touchdown drive. He's also had opportunities to practice against good defenses each week, including Chicago Bears. Rookie first-round pick Carnell Tate had a team Thursday's joint practice, plus two touchdowns. Ward had a touchdown pass to Chimray DK at the end of practice in a two-minute drill, and Robert Saleh had a lot of praise for the way his team finished practice. Ward said this week that he's enjoying the process of building that chemistry with Tate.
2: Guys on both sides. The receivers, the O-line, were
1: in his year. Daboll is in his 30th year as a coach and 26th in the NFL. 2 years ago, he helped Giants rookie Malik Nabers to a franchise record 1,204 receiving yards. Rookie quarterback Jackson Dart was named a finalist for AP Offensive Rookie of the Year under his leadership a season ago. He's built his career around helping young quarterbacks, and Ward is his newest protege.
2: You got to be able to be a culture player from high school all the way to the NFL. And he's one of the best play callers, you know, to be in the NFL, to, you know, establish him for a long time. He's coached great quarterbacks in his past. So, you know, I'm taking every bit of insight that he gives me, Coach Shea gives me. And I'm really trying to, you know, tie that to my game and make myself better and my teammates better.
1: Robert Saleh's Titans defense gave up 16 points in the first quarter to the Seattle Seahawks last weekend, but they didn't allow any points after that. Seattle quarterback Jalen Milrow was just 6-for-11 for 52 yards and two interceptions after starter Drew Locke exited the game. Seattle also had a 69-yard touchdown run from Jacardier Wright in that first stanza. The Titans rushing yards on 18 carries. Linebacker Anthony Hill Jr. was a big reason why the defense finished the game so well. He had seven tackles that led the team, and he had an interception. He's the only rookie in the league to reach both of those marks in one game. This week, Hill talked about how his first training camp has prepared him to make plays in preseason so far.
3: I feel like it's by a big margin, like understanding where I need to be, understanding my keys. You know, it's a long road. I still got a lot of work to do, but I feel like it's coming along. Just keep working, and I feel like everything will be all right. I feel like practice, we practice fast, we practice well, so kind of like practice is pretty similar to games. You know, it's a little bit more physical, of course, but as far as speed and how everything happens, I feel like it's kind of the same. It's just finishing on tackles and some of that little stuff that you can't do that you just got to do in the game.
1: In Robert Saleh's defense, inside linebacker is a critical position, and Hill is starting to feel more comfortable playing fast in this system. His interception of Milroe last weekend was the first preseason pick by a Titans rookie since Amani Hooker did it against the Pittsburgh Steelers in 2019. So how does Anthony Hill stay grounded after a performance like last week? He says he relies on his teammates.
3: Well, I got a lot of vets in my room, like James Williams, Sid. Coming in with some of them to try to see what I can do to get better. You know, we've been playing football for a long time, so, you know, you don't really got to too much. I don't get too high or too low with certain stuff, so once I got the pick, celebrate, and it's like, all right, let's get back to playing ball.
1: Titans defensive coordinator Gus Bradley was on staff in San Francisco last year with Robert Saleh. He mentored a young linebacker room that was playing without perennial all-pro Fred Warner. Bradley loves the flashes of greatness he's seen from the rookie second-round pick out of Texas. He talked this week about the next step for him as training camp comes to an end.
4: There is no doubt you've seen him make some plays, some big plays in practice or in the games like you've seen. So now the big challenge for him is just the consistency. You know, I think everybody loves Anthony, but that trust of every play in and play out, you know, as far as making the calls, getting things set up, the checks, things like that, from where he was to where he is now, much better. But I think that's the aspect now. It's just that more consistency. I think now you're seeing us, like, in certain situations, it's more, all right, let's put them in this situation so we can best identify skill sets, what they do well. So, you know, sometimes games, different things. You know, we might not call a game in a certain aspect in a real game, but in this game we need to see just how it looks. So there's some of that going on, just not only to evaluate the players but also the scheme.
1: That is Tennessee Titans defensive coordinator Gus Bradley speaking this week. This is a big game for Hill and several other young Titans who will get a lot of opportunities to play tonight. Robert Saleh talked earlier this week about the youth of this football team and how they need every single rep that they can get. With the majority of starters on the bench tonight, we will see who makes a name for themselves in this finale against the Bears. On the offensive line, at running back, in a loaded position battle, at quarterback, with three quarterbacks available tonight. And of course, for Bones Fossil, this is a critical day for special teams as this coaching staff decides who the final 53 will be coming up tomorrow, 15 days out, and tomorrow, 14 days out, from a week one battle here on this field against the New York Jets. But we'll worry about the Jets tomorrow and moving forward, because tonight it's all about the Chicago Bears. And with more on tonight's matchup, we welcome in Taylor Zarzer with head coach Robert Saleh.
5: Thank you, Will. Pre-game with Coach Saleh for the final time. And before it gets real, Coach, first of all, an overall feeling of how you felt training camp went.
6: I feel like training camp was a really big success. You know, we tried something new. We did a couple things differently, scheduling wise. Feel like we got a lot of work in. It was probably one of the more intensive training camps, as intense as you can get without having 2 days. And feel like we got a lot accomplished.
5: Yeah, and you also scrimmaged against all three of the teams that you're playing in the preseason. The Titans had never done that before. Had you ever done that before?
6: I think we were able to accomplish that back in 24. I value the intensity. You see different looks. It's it's not as vanilla when you're scrimmaging, and you see a lot more reactionary stuff because you're not game planning and you're not really studying the opponent. You have a general idea, but you're not really studying it, and so you just get into this position where it's like, You just want to see your players play. Mm. And so it's just a very beneficial practice, not only from an intensity standpoint or a competitive standpoint, but from just an overall evaluation standpoint.
5: What about battles for making the team tomorrow? Is there some of that going on tonight?
6: Yeah, there are. You know, you've got, in every position room, you've got, well, not every position room, but in a good amount of position rooms, you've got guys battling for those final roster spots. There's guys battling for starting spots and some playing time. So there's still a story to be told.
5: Finally, Coach, I know that almost everything in training camp goes into preparing your team to be ready for the regular season. Having said that, there seems to be this belief, not just with you, but with everyone, that this team's going to get better and better and better as the season goes along.
6: Yeah, like I said, you know, we're extremely young. I think we're probably the youngest team in football, if not one of the top five. And so what I will tell people is that what you're seeing today is our floor. And every day our floor hopefully rises just little by little. And hopefully what you see is a young team who starts to understand what they're being asked to do, and a young team that gets faster and faster and faster, and a young team that will make this city proud.
5: I love watching you build it, Coach. Go get them tonight.
6: Appreciate you.
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1: 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Rhett Bryan sits down with Titans running back Julius Chestnut. Ramon Foster brings his Little Caesars player to watch. But next, we welcome in Titans legend Delanie Walker, who will be on the sidelines for us tonight here on Titans Radio. On the way, ahead of Titans and Bears.
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1: 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I'm Will Bowling. Welcoming in a new member of our team, number 82, Delanie Walker, who played 7 years for the Titans. He will be on the sideline tonight. 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
11: Oh, thanks for having me.
1: Delanie, how important is today for this team to build confidence heading into week one?
11: It's very important for this team to build confidence. That confidence level goes into week one, understanding that the coaches can feel comfortable about the players that they have on this roster, giving them the opportunity to make the calls to win games. And that's why it's important for these dudes to build this confidence coming off this preseason game going into week one against the Jets.
12: So, Delanie, you called them the Grim Reaper, the Turk. Bring your playbook. Coach needs to see you. That's what these guys are going to go through tonight. What are these guys going to go through that are looking for those final roster spots? You've lived that.
11: I mean, it's a hard world when you out here and you think you're on the They're feeling that. They're eager. They're excited. They're hungry. But that excitement has to turn in, has to show up on the field, because at the end of the day, this is what gets them on the field, is them being a great football player, us being able to trust these players and know that we can hold them accountability when they out on that field wearing that two-tone blue and playing for the Titans.
12: Speaking of that, let's talk about the tight ends of the Titans. How big a leap can Gunnar Helm make in year two? And then where is the Daniel Bellinger fit in all of this? Because I like that duo.
11: I think Gunner's leap is going to be crazy this year. What he did last year, you just feed off of that. He sees this season as a ladder. You can only climb up. And I see him doing that at practice, making the play, holding himself accountable, knowing that Cam Ward can trust him, him being that blanket. That's what you want to see from Gunner. And he's going to prove that and show up this year. And then with Bellinger, you know he's a savvy veteran. He's going to do what he's always done. He's going to be there when you need him in the blocking game, in the receiving game. But you can always count on him to be on special teams, make plays, and that's what you want from a guy like him.
1: Delaney, this is your first time working as a sideline reporter tonight. How excited are you?
11: I'm very excited. If you can hear it in my voice, I'm so excited to be back. You know, I'm not out there catching touchdowns or breaking tackles, but I'll be reporting on the sideline, and I'm just thankful to be here, and I'm thankful for the Tennessee Titans to give me this opportunity to do that.
0: Full day across the NFL. We break down the matchups, the numbers, and the stories. It's NFL Matchup on Titans Countdown.
1: Week three of the preseason started on Thursday. The Bills beat the Steelers 28-27. Shane Bouchel started and played the Buffalo. He found Dante Pettis for a two-point conversion to win the game with just over 2 minutes to go. The Browns beat the Patriots 37-13. Second-year quarterback Dylan Gabriel started the game going 12 of 15 for 186 and three touchdowns. The 49ers topped the Raiders 18-12. First overall pick Fernando Mendoza was 7 of 14 for 50 yards and a pick. The Rams beat the Chargers 20-18. Ty Simpson completed 78% of his passes for a touchdown. Chargers starter Justin Herbert got the start, finding Quentin Johnson for a 65-yard score. Yesterday, the Ravens crushed the Commanders 41-3. Baltimore rushed for 195, including a 63-yard touchdown run by undrafted rookie Dante McMillan. The Panthers triumphed over the Texans 16-13. Houston ends the preseason 0-3. Davis Mills, 3 of 7 for 18.

0: win it for Seattle, who finishes preseason 0-2-1. Cincinnati finishes preseason 3-0 with a 30-13 victory over the Eagles. Former Bengal Andy Dalton went 12-for-19 at quarterback for Philadelphia. Brown rushing for 211 yards and two scores. The Packers beat the Cardinals 42-38. Green Bay finishes 2-1 in preseason. Kyle McCord went the whole way at quarterback, throwing for 226 yards and four touchdowns for the Packers, the fourth of which won the game for Green Bay with just 20 seconds left in the ball game. The Broncos were victorious over the Vikings 34-6. Bo Nix did not play in this game for the Denver Broncos. That meant the other signal callers got a chance. Sam Ellinger completed 15 of 20 passes for 233 yards and a touchdown. The Denver Broncos, last year's AFC runners-up, finished the preseason 2-1, while Minnesota enters week one with a 1-2 preseason record. And there was just one other game earlier today. It was between the Lions and the Colts up in Indianapolis. Detroit got the win 25-16. Anthony Richardson started the game at quarterback for Indy. He completed just 8 of 10 passes as the quarterback two battle continues for the Colts. Former Vol Joshua Dobbs threw for two touchdowns for Detroit as the Indianapolis Colts finished preseason 0-2-1.
1: The prep is done. Now we get you ready. Titans Countdown keeps moving. Next.
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0: Titans Countdown continues out of the field with Tennessee Titans general manager Mike Borgonzi. Mike, how did Thursday's practice session with the Bears help your football team?
6: I thought it was great. You know, it was another opportunity to go out, you know, against a playoff team last year and kind of, you know, measure and stick for us. And you know, in a controlled environment, practice things that we need to get better on. And, you know, I thought the guys came out and competed on both sides of the ball, special teams too. And, you know, I thought it was really good work.
0: How important is today's game toward deciding those final roster spots?
6: Yeah, I think it's really important, especially with some of these, you know, back-end guys trying to make the roster here. As you know, with the skill positions, a lot has to do with the special teams. And it's really hard to simulate that in practice live. So this could be a great opportunity for those guys, too.
0: With two preseason games in the books for Cam Ward and this preseason wrapping up, how do you assess his play through camp?
6: You know, I thought he's had some really good moments. And like every other player, you know, there's things you work on. But that's what training camp's all for in preseason. But I'm really happy where Cam's at right now. And, you know, just building the chemistry with the receivers and working on a lot of things that Dave's is implementing the offense.
0: What went into the thought process of giving him the night off today?
6: You know, Will, we

0: took a look at it, and these joint practices are really like a game. And we took a look at all the reps we've had in camp, and our starters have had over 500 reps at this point. So, you know, I thought at this point now they've put in a ton of work. Time for them to get ready for week one now.
1: Last week, Anthony Hill Jr. was the first Titans rookie with a preseason interception. He continues to stack good days. What are you liking about the way he's trending right now?
0: You know, with Anthony, it's just, you know, once you're, there's so much thrown at you as a rookie in the playbook, especially that mic position, making the calls and everything. And I think what you're seeing now is him getting comfortable making the calls and just being able to play fast and letting his God-given ability to take over.
1: What have you learned about your football team from the beginning of camp to this point as you wrap up preseason?
0: You know, I think what I learned is, you know, they're a mentally tough football team because, you know, I just mentioned all the reps they've taken at camp, and this has not been an easy camp, and for them to finish the way they did here in that joint practice was a good thing to see here. Good luck.
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7: Titans Countdown rolls on. Preseason game number 3, the finale at current Nissan Stadium for 2026 against the Chicago Bears. Kickoff on the way. And one of the stars of preseason for the Tennessee Titans is a man and a name you're familiar with, Julius Chestnut. You've made your way into this roster in the past years with being a special teamer. In fact, John Bones Fossil, your coordinator, spoke glowingly of you this week at the podium and talking about your score, the scoring system he keeps, one of the highest scorers he's had in 18 years as a coordinator. But I want to talk about Julius Chestnut, the runner. Am I missing something, or are you running angry?
8: It's with a purpose, you know. I want to show that I'm able to do that as well. You know, I made it here off of being athletic, off of being a hungry, being a strong runner, and I just wanted to show that this year. And I wanted to run with a purpose and show the world what I could do.
7: And you've done that. In the first two preseason games, you had two X plays over 30 yards. I think you got 13 carries for 93 so far in the preseason. You got to catch three catches. What's the source of all that? I know that you want to show that, but where does that anger running come from?
8: Just within, you know, I got into year 5 and I'm able to learn from my experience before. I knew things that I needed to switch up. I knew things that I might have needed to get better at. And running angry was one of them. You know, I decided not to be more decisive when I run, and I think that's boosted that way of running.
9: I think you've had a good camp. What does Julius Chestnut say about that?
8: I think it was all right. Definitely, I can do better. I feel like I can do better. I know I got more. Hopefully we'll see this game.
9: I watched the mic'd up segment that the Titans social media team dropped from your timeout in the last few days. I was interested to see you talking to Tim Shaw, Titan for Life, who has a battle for ALS. He means a lot to you and that unit and this team, doesn't he?
8: Absolutely. Tim is, ever since I got here, Tim been that guy that's always been encouraging me. And I think he's seen it since I was a rookie. You know, when I first got here as a rookie and I was running down on kickoff because I was the old kickoff back then. And one day I asked if he knew who I was, and I stopped by to say what's up, and he called me by name and was talking about my game and telling me he loved my hustle and telling me that I got the goods and I can be very good in this league. And talking with Tim, and after every game, Tim still just continues to send me messages and what I can improve on. And it's constructive criticism, and I love it. And it means a lot coming from him because I know he did it at a high level. He was a captain, and that's where I want to be. I want to be like a leader on this team, and I want to be a captain for the special teams. I want to be a captain for this team and continue to encourage the youth because I know we got some talented people on our team, and any way I can follow the lead of Tim, I know I'm doing the right thing.
9: What does Julius Chestnut want to do tonight in the final preseason game to achieve what you're talking about, to achieve the special teams captaincy as your goal?
8: Just go out there and play hard and do what I know I was blessed to do. You know, I don't want to make any jumps to where I need to be, but just go out there and play my game, you know. Show the world what I can do.
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14: 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In front of us, the Tennessee Titans continue to warm up 2 hour left. Just a few moments ago, Will Levis led the Titans onto the field Levis and Hendon Hooker have been warming up at quarterback, throwing passes to Titans pass catchers. Perhaps a hint of what we may see here in just a few moments as we get closer to kickoff. And right now we are joined by play-by-play voice Taylor Zarzer, game day analyst Ramon Foster. Ramon, how important is today for the players battling for final roster spots on this team?
15: Man, well, it's beyond important, man. This is all your hopes and dreams. This is where you've been in the backyard for a lot of these guys, where they've legitimately broken bones, they've had injuries, they've had dreams of this, and now this is your final opportunity in front of a crowd, in front of your home crowd, to present yourself as to why you are important to this team and deserve to be on this roster, man. I love these type of days, though, because these type of days, you see guys going the extra mile. You see guys putting all that they can to continue doing with this thing that we love, and that's playing football, man. You couldn't ask for a better situation.
14: Taylor, what was your biggest takeaway from Thursday's practice against Chicago?
16: I think that the fact that the first team got all the valuable reps that they did, Will, against the Chicago Bears first team, and that as the practice continued, they got better and better. Cam Ward got better and better. Carnell Tate caught a lot of meaningful passes. Tony Pollard had a really good practice. He had an interception late in the practice off of Caleb Williams that I thought was an important one for the team to get, with Tony Adams intercepting a Caleb Williams pass. It just felt like a lot of valuable contributors to this Titans team in the regular season performed well on Thursday, and I think that's part of the reason why we're not going to see a lot of those guys tonight, is because against the Bears first team, they did their job on Thursday. You had the chance to catch up with Cam Ward after practice on Tuesday. Where have you seen him taking steps to grow more comfortable in this offense and training camp?
14: Yeah, I think that's exactly what it is. It's that Brian Daboll and him are so honest with each other, candid. And Brian Daboll came up to me before that interview, Will, and he said, the biggest thing I would tell you about Cam Ward is how coachable he is. I don't have to ever tell him something that he isn't prepared for. He already knows when I'm going to correct him. He's already ready for it. He already knows I need to correct this. He's beaten me to it, and he's willing to do the work to correct it. So I think that that's the biggest thing, is that he's putting in all the work in an offense that he's learning, but he really enjoys the coaching he's getting from Brian Daboll.
15: But, TZ, that's the beautiful part about it, man. You saying that type of stuff right there tells me that he recognizes where he is as a player, as a quarterback as well, and what it means to continue to press the ceiling up as a quarterback and as a leader of his team as well, man. The worst thing that you can do at that position is to not be real with yourself. That's one thing you got to worry about with a guy like him or his coaches, man, when it comes down to how he presents himself, how he commands his team, and also, again, as he continues to push the threshold of getting better. And that may just be one step, two steps. You're not asking for leaps and bounds every single time, because you want something that's consistent and sustainable.
14: He doesn't care about the critics, by the way. He's his toughest critic. Rhett Bryan and I watched him run gassers after that practice on Tuesday, and nobody was asking him to run them.
15: Yeah.
14: He did it on his own.
15: Yeah.
14: And when he was done, he decided when he was going to be done. That guy's barometer is much higher than anybody else that's around here a couple of days a year.
15: The self-motivating side of this sport, like, we do it for the love when we're younger, because coaches push you. They tell you, hey, you need to do this. We got to be here. And you love the camaraderie of your teammates. But when you get here at this professional level, the ones that last a while, they have that in them, where you don't have to ask them to do extra. It might just be simple as doing 20 sit-ups on one day.
14: Yeah.
15: But that is the step of getting better. I did more than everybody else, and that's what you love in these type of scenarios right here for the leader of your franchise.
14: Ramon, Carnell Tate had a team-high 7 catches in Thursday's joint practice against Chicago. What did you like the most about how he looked?
15: The volume. The fact that everything that was coming to him, he was either bringing it in or it was contested in a way that he just couldn't get it. Because those guys on the other side, they make money too, okay? We got to realize that as well. They also are paid to do a high-caliber job as well, man. And it just shows you how much more in a practice setting, and I know there's been a lot of vanilla plays in the stadium or on the road, but that's what you love, for knowing that this offense is capable of getting this guy the touches that he desires.
14: One of my favorite people in the world in this business, Will, is Jeff Joniak, the voice of the Chicago Bears, who's in the next booth, and we were talking shop, and he said, expect first-round draft choice Dylan Thienemann to play tonight.
16: He's going to play tonight because of what Carnell Tate did to him on Thursday. That's why he's playing tonight.
17: You got to love it.
16: Ramon, for the Titans, who is your Little Caesars player to watch tonight?
15: I'm going to go off the beaten path a little bit because there's a lot that happens around this guy on days like today. The last showing inside of a stadium. Careers are made or not, depending on what they do around him, and that's Tommy Townsend. You present him in a situation to where you know it's to try to throw the ball and it might be they might hit the ground. Punting the football and Coach Bones also being able to see who is probably that 49th, 50th to 53rd player on the team in special teams. That's what you're looking for on a day like today. The work that Tommy Townsend does, and here's the other part too when it comes down to the gunner side of it as well. This is a guy. Get downfield and stop them from a return. Beautiful place to be. Tommy Townsend is my guy.
16: Ramon, with a great reminder for every Titans fan listening that punters are people too.
17: Yes.
16: For a limited time, get two large one-topping pizzas from Little Caesars for the insane deal of $4.99 each with code PIZZAPIZZA at online checkout. 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
20: 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I'm Will Bowling, joined by Tennessee Titans defensive back and former Tennessee Volunteer, Jalen McMurray. Jalen, how's training camp been? How's the week been?
21: Yeah, no, it's been fun, you know, being out here, compete with the guys. It's been a real blessing to get the opportunity to, you know, come out here and compete every day.
20: So I want to start with the play that you made against Seattle the other night, and you get on a fumble on special teams. Take me through that play, what you saw, and what's going through your head as you see the ball hit the ground.
21: Yeah, so, like I said, this is I think of everything as a blessing. So, you know, getting out there on that punt, you know, I've done a little bit of that during my college career, and, you know, getting a one-on-one matchup. So being able to get off the ball, get down the field, and you know, once I saw the ball on the ground, all I think about is, you know, opportunity, you know. Having the opportunity to go out there and make a play, and you know, what you're going to do with the opportunity. So, yeah.
0: We have heard a lot from Bones Fossil about special teams, and I know you've now seen his passion for special teams. Is there a coach in the world who loves special teams as much as that guy?
21: Probably not. Yeah, no, it's been awesome really learning from him and learning, you know, the different techniques and philosophies that him and Coach do coach. You know, it's been awesome.
0: So I want to talk about your journey here to the NFL and to the Tennessee Titans, starting at Gonzaga College High School in D.C., wide receiver, corner, return specialist. Did you see yourself as a defensive back of the next level, and what was that balance between offense and defense like for you?
21: Yeah, so after my freshman year there, I pretty much played mostly defense, so, you know, getting moved to the defensive side and you know, just taking advantage of my opportunities there. I feel like that's something I've been harping on, taking advantage of opportunities, so, you know. Being able to compete with guys like this week, playing the Bears with guys like Caleb, you know, I grew up with him, playing against him this week, and yeah, no, it's going to come.
0: When did you play against him for the first time?
21: Yeah, so we grew up, I actually played the same high school team, and yeah, just grew up the same 707, same morning workouts, all that, so, yeah.
0: That's awesome. Well, you go to Temple first to start your college football journey. Tell me about that recruitment process and what made them the best fit for you.
21: Yeah, so that was during, like, you know, the COVID, and they were one of the schools that really took a chance on me and gave me an opportunity. And, you know, choosing that, I felt like it was the best opportunity for me at that time, and to go over there and, you know, play as early as possible. Not only do that, but compete at a Division I level. So, going there was awesome.
0: You make the move to Tennessee in the transfer portal. What stood out to you about the Vols program?
21: And the atmosphere and the coaching staff. On my visit, I went to a basketball game. And just seeing how the basketball game was, how the fans were, how the Vols fans were, I mean, I fell in love with it instantly, you know. So, playing with them throughout that whole time, you know, it was truly a blessing, and it was awesome.
0: I imagine it's got to be tough, not just for the guys on offense at practice at Tennessee, but for you guys as defenders as well, going up against that tempo. How did seeing that offense every day prepare you for the NFL?
21: Oh, yeah, it's a fast-paced offense. You know, the teams that we played have definitely said that, but during practice, you know, there's no referees running around, so it's just a little bit faster when it comes to that.
0: Now in the NFL, as a Tennessee Titan, playing an all-gas, no-break Robert Saleh defense, what has this experience been like, and where do you think you've grown the most since you got here?
21: You know, they brought me in, and have been nothing but helpful and you know, very, very good competition. So, you know, being a part of this team, being a part of this defense, like you said, all-gas, no-breaks. But, yeah, no, it's been fun for sure.
2: 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Did you know at this very moment, our state roadways and waterways are cluttered with over 88 million pieces of litter, and the Tennessee Department of Transportation spends over $37 million annually to clean it up? It's time to tackle this issue head on. Go to NobodyTrashesTennessee.com to learn how you can join the movement and be a part of the winning team in the fight against litter. Because in Tennessee, we're not just champions on the field. We're champions for a cleaner state.
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16: From the SeatGeek Broadcast Center inside Nissan Stadium, we are minutes away from kickoff between the Titans and Bears. I'm Will Bowling, joined now by TennesseeTitans.com senior writer and editor Jim Wyatt. Jim, what are the biggest roster battles that could be decided tonight against Chicago?
4: Yeah, Will, and I'm of the opinion that I think most of these battles and most of these decisions have been made, maybe 51-52. I think at this point you're deciding between maybe whether the fourth running back or the sixth receiver, which one you keep. I think, you know, does Julius Chestnut have more value than Bryce Oliver? I mean, I think those are the situations you're looking at here. Obviously, injuries could dictate things. We saw some unfortunate ones early in the preseason to a couple of guys who might have been on this 53. So I think you got to try to avoid injuries, and then the decisions I think that you've probably already made stick.
6: Rookie wide receiver Carnell Tate had a big day in the joint practice against the Bears on Thursday. Your thoughts on that big day, and also who else stood out against the Bears?
4: Well, he was great, and I don't want to say I was ever worried about him, but he was very quiet. I mean, he didn't have a catch in the preseason. He went about a week without a catch, and him and Cam were just off in some of these practices. And it's just crazy how it's almost like they flipped a switch on Thursday, and all of a sudden these guys are hooking up all over the field. So I think that was very encouraging, not only to the coaching staff, but I think it was a confidence booster for Tate. We'll see if he gets involved much tonight. Obviously, not a lot of these starters are playing. He is in uniform. But if he's catching a pass, it's from Will Levis, the way things are going to go. But he was great. I thought Cam was solid. I mean, I thought he settled in and played really well. I thought Tony Pollard, you know, he's been really good throughout camp running the football. He made an incredible catch out of the backfield about 50 yards downfield. But that shows you what you can do when you have a matchup situation that they took advantage of. And then I think one of the most underrated guys on this team, certainly not across the league because he was a Pro Bowler last year, I think Jim DK had another good day. I thought he had a really good training camp for the Titans.
6: Rookie linebacker Anthony Hill Jr. had a big game here just 6 nights ago. How big of an impact could he have for this defense right away?
4: Yeah, I'm curious to see. I mean, the more he plays, the better he gets. And he's going to play how much early. I think that kind of depends on maybe what some other guys do as well. I think with Anthony, he makes the wow plays, and you certainly notice them. I know Salah touched on that. What they want to see this week is just more consistency and does the stuff that maybe doesn't get noticed as much, being in the right place, being fundamentally sound, being a guy that they can trust. I like what I've seen from him, and now, you know, it's just about trust, I think, at this point.
6: You've seen a lot of these Titans training camps. Where have you seen this team grow from the start of camp to right now?
4: Well, I think Cam's gotten better. I think chemistry's gotten better. Yeah, I touched about on the Tate, Tate and Cam connection. I think that's kind of been off and on a little bit, which is what you expect with a rookie. It is strong. I think Cam and Wandell's connection has been really good. I think defensively, I just like the way that they attack and why they play. I think the biggest thing, I think, during training camp that I've noticed, and I think what is, and I don't want to say it's different. I hate taking shots at the prior regime, but I think this group clearly trusts what they're being coached. from a very experienced staff.
6: The buy-in is real.
4: Whether it's Robert Saleh or Coach Dable or Coach Brownlee, obviously they trust Bones. But the guys believe what is being taught to them, and I think that's shown not only on the practice field, but maybe during the interviews as well.
16: 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Coming up, we set the scene and get you closer to kickoff of Titans and Bears.
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16: 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If you're just joining us, Cam Ward will not start tonight's game. Head coach Robert Saleh is giving the majority of the starters the night off, as you will hear from one of those presumed starters, Carnell Tate, in just a moment. But right now, let's pause 10 seconds for station identification. This is Titans Radio. 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
23: It's a warm August evening here in Nashville with temperatures from the low 90s at kickoff, falling through the 80s during the game. Of course, for the players down in the field, it's always a bit hotter. And the humidity is not quite as oppressive as it was earlier this summer, but it'll feel a little better when the sun sets at 7:18. Winds this evening out of northeast and east at 5 miles per hour or less. For Titans Radio, I'm meteorologist Davis Nolan.
16: Rookie wide receiver Carnell Tate is one of the starters expected to play tonight for the Titans. This was Tate this week talking about the value of Thursday's session with Chicago.
24: I've seen tons of looks. I'm thankful for each and every team going out there against their ones, going out there against their entire defense. New defense is seeing new things for the first time. So I think each team has helped me in my process and getting better. Each team has helped me. Each team runs a different scheme. So getting exposed to that has helped me a lot, seeing different coverages, how they rotate. Some teams match, some teams doesn't. So I think it all played a part. Then it's just more complicated, more complex in college.
16: The Titans are on the field. Now it's time to play some football. The final preseason game ever in this stadium as we move into the new building next year. Titans and Bears, we kick it off. Next.
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11: 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We're going to have some swag. The one thing that you'll notice is the speed at which we play and the violence at which we do it.
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22: 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Oh, it's Jeff Simmons. 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
2: every week. 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Executive producer, Rhett Bryan. Ramon Foster and Titans play-by-play man Taylor Zarzan. The Titans are set. Kickoff is on the way.
16: Mason Fleming, Joseph Bonanno, and Will Bowling are all sitting behind me. And Ramon Foster and Rhett Bryan are next to me here in the Titans radio booth. All of them have lived in this state their entire lives. They are as Tennessee as Dolly. Like you, all of us were crushed to get the news that she had passed earlier this week. We just had a moment of silence for her in Nissan Stadium. And I'm sure many of you shared favorite memories or songs with each other. My man, Rhett Bryan, sent me the song Applejack, which I hadn't heard in many years. Man, it is such a fun song. Her confidence, passion, rhythm, beautiful voice, and her joy. It is a perfect example of why all of us loved her. And I'm going to make her and all of you a promise. Titans Radio will always have fun. We want to be like Dolly. So with that, let's press play on the last preseason game ever in current Nissan Stadium. And let's do it by welcoming a legendary Titan to our radio team. One of the best free agent acquisitions in the history of this franchise. A man that has made Nashville, Tennessee his forever home. Our sideline analyst today, is Delanie Walker. How are we feeling, 82?
12: Oh, I'm feeling great. I'm back on the field. I'm not catching passes or scoring touchdowns, but I'm out here reporting the Titans, and that's what I want to do. Being up this close, being able to see the guys perform at a high level, I'm going to leave you guys with this. We came here for two reasons, to chew bubble gum and cover the Titans, and we all out of bubble gum. Let's go.
16: It's only the preseason, Ragu, but I'm getting pretty fired up right now.
14: I knew Delanie was going to come with something like that today, man. Look at him. He bouncing side to side like he is about to go on kickoff coverage right now. Delanie, be cool and watch for the sideline chaos, man.
16: Nobody loved working more than Dolly Parton did, and there's some work to be done on this field tonight, Ramon Foster. There are people trying to earn a job in the National Football League.
14: They are, man, and just more opportunities. This is a beautiful thing, man. I love this league, this NFL thing that we do, and to be able to be here in Nashville, Tennessee, and watch these guys fight and claw for one more opportunity. We see the guys in the blue jumpsuit and hats that they got on the sideline. We're not worried about those guys right now. Those guys have already solidified their roster spots. I'm talking about these teamers, these backup quarterbacks, these specialists get an opportunity to show what their worth is and continue living their dream.
16: My personal protector is also here tonight, Brad Hopkins, a part of our Titans radio team all season. He's going to be doing a bunch of games for us on a bunch of shows. He's not missed a practice. He is a member of our heartbeat as well. Proud to have him in the booth tonight, too. Joey Sly and the Titans kickoff team will not be seen at least until the second half to open a half. It'll be the Bears kicking off to the Titans to start things off. So that means former Titan Cairo Santos, who was a Titan in 2019, will kick it deep to the Titans. Michael Carter Jr., the Tar Heel, whose team won today in Dublin, Ireland, against the late, great Coach Max Frogs. He would not have been happy about that. He's waiting deep. Carter is at the two-yard line. Santos in the sunshine on a beautiful, warm August day. Just waiting for the official to give him word that we can play football as the Bears will kick it from right to left here in current Nissan Stadium. We're underway. Santos puts his right foot in it. Carter moves over to his left, fields it at the 1, moves up to the 10, 15, 20, tiptoes the sideline, cuts it back, 35, 40, and he's out of bounds on the Bear bench near midfield. Want to make the team? How about a 40-plus yard kick return to start?
14: Yes, sir. Beautiful return by him. Went inside out, stepped left, and then continued down that Bears sideline over there. I just want you to know there might need to be a body picked up because Mason Kinsey just drove somebody to the sideline. Again, guys are going to fight today, TZ.
16: There you go, 12. Will Levis is number 8 for the Titans. 21 career starts. Shoulder surgery in July of 2025. Missed all last year. He started against the Chicago Bears 2 years ago. Up at Soldier Field. What does Levis have for us tonight? Wearing those beautiful, brand-new Titan blue uniforms with white trim and those 6 strings going down the pants and the helmet. Levis fakes the handoff, rolls out, throws a good ball. It's caught at the 45-yard line by David Martin Robinson, and he's quickly wrapped up by T.J. Edwards. Only a gain of 1 or 2 there on the first offensive play for the Titans.
14: It was a quick hitter, get your game going right there. A little bit of a bootleg to the right, man, and Will Levis got the ball out of his hand expeditiously to David Martin Robinson for a completion. As you said, TZ, not a lot there.
16: In the backfield, the rookie, Nick Singleton, 5th-round pick out of Penn State. He's the only man behind Levis who's under center. Carnell Tate, the rookie, goes in motion. Here's a fake to Singleton, tries to dump it off to him. It's set up the screen. Here comes Singleton downfield into Bear territory. He's up to their 48-yard line where he's tackled by Wayne Matthews. It'll be a pickup of about 6. And it'll set up a 3rd and 3.
14: What a beautiful setup that play was right there. Again, you allow your guys to show their work right there. A little bit of a swing to the left, the Singleton man. Get some positive yards and put Will Levis in a very manageable 3rd down situation right here. Got to love the screen game.
16: When do we see Levis's legs tonight? He's been sacrificing his body in the first couple of games at 22 rushing yards week 1, 15 last week. 3rd and 3 under center. Singleton behind him. Fakes the handoff. Levis looks downfield. Launches downfield. Down there is Carter. Incomplete. Tate was covered up by a couple of Bears down there. He had his fingertips on it. but there were two Chicago Bear defensive backs running with him. It's fourth down.
14: I will say, I thought that was a good pass down the field by Will Levis. Setup was good. The protection was well up front. Stepped into the throw. I actually thought Carnell Tate had to speed up a little bit for that ball as it, as you said, TZ, hit his hands and went towards the ground.
16: He had two Bears that were down there converging on him on the play. And Dylan Tiedemann, the rookie, was able to break it up. Tommy Townsend kicking from midfield, trying to pin the Bears deep inside the five. It lands. It rolls at the four. He's the best in the world at that. It's down near the three. He has 30 punts inside the 20 the last two seasons. That's the most in football. And the Bears will start at the three-yard line on their first offensive possession with 13-13 to go here in the first quarter.
14: Jalen McMurray didn't even have to touch that ball right there. What a beautiful landing spot that was for our guy, man. And again, beautiful setup. This is where you want to see guys get down the field. And again, punting can also be a weapon in these moments right here.
16: 45-yard punt by Townsend there. It'll be Tyson Bajent out of Shepherd College starting at quarterback for the Bears. Roshan Johnson in the backfield with him. Bajent from his own end zone, a muddy pocket, throws downfield, there's a bust. Wide open is Xavier Thomas from LSU, and he goes 97 yards on the Bears' first offensive play. The Titan defensive back fell down, Ramon, and Bajent finds Thomas for 97 yards. Jarek Reed was the defensive back that lost his footing over there.
14: Cannot have that. I'm waiting on a replay to see if there was a double move being made. If it was, you can't get College of Pans down in that situation right there. Not great, Bob, is what I would say about that coverage.
16: Nailed it. It was the double move, and Reed bit on it. And it's a 97-yard touchdown for the Bears on their only offensive play. Santos, kicked in the stadium 7 years ago, nails the extra point. Not even 2 minutes in, it's Bears 7, Tennessee Titans nothing here, as we're proud to be broadcasting from Nissan Stadium in Nashville.
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0: Hi, I'm Nicole Kidman. Does an ankle sprain belong at the same hospital system as groundbreaking gene therapy? A center that specializes in pediatric cancer? 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At Vanderbilt Health and Monroe Carroll Jr. Children's Hospital, they know that solving the most complex problems prepares them to solve any problem. 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
19: 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There you hear the late, great Dolly Parton. It is so fitting, Taylor Zarzer, as the Titans trail 7-0 to the Bears, that this game started at 5 o'clock Central. She clocked out of her last shift on life earlier this week, and she wanted to see the boys in blue play the second shift after 9 to 5 was done.
16: It's so fitting you played Applejack right there after we just talked about it. Santos kicks it down there, and this one will be fielded by the Titans at the 2-yard line and tackled at the 20 is Michael Robinson, and the Titans will start on offense from there. So Will Levis comes out again, two of three for 7 yards on that first drive, and almost found Cardell Tate for a touchdown. Ramon,
14: no doubt about it, man. He was double covered, as you said earlier, man, but wasn't a bad ball down the field. Also, fascinating on these kickoffs. These kickers are doing a little bit more of these squib air kicks and helicopter kicks sideways, kind of slowing down the return process, too.
16: Titans will start at the 20-yard line. That was Dearness Johnson. We have double numbers, of course, in the preseason. He's the one that returned it to the 20. They'll turn it hand to Singleton. Singleton straight ahead. And the rookie, Singleton, gets right near a first-down marker. He missed last week, Ramon. He had 8 carries for 31 yards against the Niners 2 weeks ago.
14: Yes, no doubt about it, man. Just a dive down the field. You got big on big ball right now from the big boys up front, man. Seeing who can do well.
16: We have a measurement, I believe. We'll get Clay Martin's microphone worked out there.
14: Yeah, TC, there's nothing special about that run from Nick Singleton just a second ago, man. Just straight downhill inside zone ball right there. And it gives a lot of credit to your line, getting the front line and also getting up to the linebackers as well.
16: He's had a good preseason.
14: He has.
16: Fifth round draft pick out of Penn State, had to deal with some injuries throughout his career there, but has looked healthy. The late, great Coach Mack would say Hawkeye Pierce is looking at this measurement right now. Skyhawk technology trying to determine if the Titans are short. It looks to the naked eye that they're a foot short.
14: Yeah, this seems overly obvious, even from our standpoint up here in the booth, direct. I guess they're trying to get out all the kinks of preseason before it gets real in a couple of weeks.
16: Ball is just past the 30-yard line. You have to get to the 31. Yes, they're a foot and a half short of the first down. Some reason it took us a couple of minutes to figure that out.
14: I could have told them.
16: I love what Al Michaels said on the preseason game the other night on Thursday night. How is baseball able to do balls and strikes this quickly? We got some work to do. Okay, second and a foot from just over the 30-yard line. Levis under center with Singleton behind him. Two receivers to the right, one to the left. And Singleton again on the carry. He goes straight ahead. A-gap running, as Ramon would call it, up to the 34-yard line. Not going to get a lot of, not going to get anything tonight, Ramon, from Dan Moore, Pete Skoronski, Austin Schlotman, from J.C. Latham, from a lot of the veteran offensive linemen. We've seen enough of them in the preseason. But I still see Fernando Carmona out there as a rookie, getting some valuable reps at right guard. First and 10 Titans at their own 34-yard line. And it's still Singleton that is with Levis in the backfield. Will is in shotgun. Two receivers to each side of the pattern. It's another handoff to Singleton running behind the left side of the line. And he gets over the 39-yard line for about five more.
14: It's just good old camp ball right here, man. Good job on Nick Singleton. Also slowing down his run to allow the blocks up front to open up a little bit more to them. What you're seeing as well, these guys are pushing this line of scrimmage forward. They're winning the line of scrimmage right now for a real good second and five opportunity.
16: And the Titans break the huddle, 11:15 to go in the first quarter. Singleton has moved to Levis's right side. They're still in shotgun formation. DK goes to the outside of the pattern to the right, and that's where Levis throws. He throws over Chim's head. Accuracy, that's the thing that Will has to improve if he's going to get chances again in the National Football
14: League. He does, and on that rollout right there, you can saw the entire offensive line roll right in a bootleg situation, but Will rolled with him. And he had more time. He didn't set his feet. The ball kind of sailed on him. As you saw, Chim Ray B open in the flat. Just got to give yourself just a half a second more in those opportunities.
16: So it's third and five. Titans 0 for 1 on third down so far tonight. Two receivers to each side of the pattern. And Michael Carter has joined Levis in the backfield. Will takes the shotgun snap. Looks left. Nothing there. Now throws over the middle. First down ball. Ellick I.O. Manor on a crossing pattern. He gets up to the 49-yard line. Great job by Levis there. Malik Muhammad on the tackle of the Iowa Manor, but after the first down.
14: Nice little drag route right there by Ellick, man. He beat his man across his face. and Will Levis threw a dot to him. Fascinating as well, watching Ellicott pregame. He's catching bullets of passes, and that was one right there that he brought in for a first down.
16: 10-yard completion from Levis to the second-year player, Io Manor, out of Stanford. Levis is in shotgun at the 49. Here's a handoff to Singleton. Singleton crosses midfield and gets down to the 47-yard line. He'll pick up 4 yards. Will, of course, as we mentioned, 21 career starts in his fourth year out of Kentucky. What have you thought of Will in training camp, Ramon?
14: Just got to find his rhythm. As we saw a second ago on that incompletion, man, he's running and using his feet super fast. His shoulders get off tilt a little bit, man, and he kind of let the ball play. He's got a heck of an arm. He's just got to bring it all more center.
16: Two receivers to the left, two tight ends to the right. Singleton in the back.

0: 7. Titans back at their own 48-yard line. Just over 9 minutes to go first half, first quarter. Levis across the middle, throws another slant. It's caught inside the 44 to the 42-yard line. It's Chim Dike, but Dike's just short of a first down. I would think that this is four-down territory.
1: Absolutely. This is what a rough piece of road in these type of games, TC. And again, you want to put Will Levis in this situation if they do go for it, but seeing what your team...
0: ...couple of pressure. Got 9 yards, needed 11. So it's fourth and two. Titans at the 43. Carter in the backfield next to Levis, who's in shotgun. Two receivers each side of the pattern. Will looks left and right. Has a few seconds left on the play clock. Gets it off. In shotgun. Looks right. Has time. Throws downfield. Caught. Great ball. That is inside the 20. A Granson beat the X. First down, Tennessee.
1: Feel like we don't mind beating Xavier Woods a few times this game, do we, man? Well, heck of a haul in by Colin Granson. Brought that in over his right front shirt pocket and also tiptoed the sideline, man. Beautiful ball by Will Levis. Got to call this good when it's good.
0: Why did Ramon just say that about Woods? Because Woods took a cheap shot the other day at Wandale Robinson in practice that led to both teams pushing and shoving for quite a while.
1: A little hugging and loving, TZ. A little hugging and loving.
0: First and 10 at the 15-yard line, and Levis throws it too high for Xavier Restrepo. Another wide pass from Levis there. It's now second and 10 in the red zone.
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0: Okay, so second and 10 now for Levis. A promising drive. He's 5 for 8 for 54 yards in the game. He has two receivers to the left, two tight ends to the right. Singleton, the deep back, turns and hands to Nick. Nick tries the right side. Good blocking in front of him, and he gets down to the 10 on a 3rd and 5. Hey, Delaney Walker, Pinnacle sideline report. You want to see Levis use his legs in a situation like this near the goal line?
3: I'm sorry I said it again. I missed you.
0: Do you want to see Will Levis use his legs in a situation like this?
3: Of course. When it... He got the speed, but right now they're doing it very well, moving the ball, a pitch and catch, and then moving the ball with the O-line, running it well. So if he don't have to run it, don't run it.
0: 3rd and 5 at the 10. What does Levis do? Two receivers to each side of the pattern. Will throws a quick pass that's broken up down to the 5-yard line. Tried to squeeze it in there to KJ Osborne, and Terrell Smith deflected it away. It'll be fourth down, and Joey Sly comes out.
1: He did. Will Levis received that ball from the shotgun, man, and instantly had his eyes locked on KJ Osborne. I think the defense recognized him, man, and played real tight. And again, Levis has to recognize in these moments, you're in the tight red zone. Everybody's going to play you just a little bit tighter, plus they have the 12th man on the field as the back end zone.
0: Seasonal. This is from 28 yards away to get the Titans on the board, and that is straight through there. So a promising drive ends with 3 points. It's Bears 7, Titans 3.
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4: Lively crowd here at Nissan Stadium for the last preseason game. Of course, there will be eight more games in the beginning with the first regular season game on September 13th against the New York Jets. That is a noon kick here in the final season of this version of Nissan Stadium. More to come on the new Nissan Stadium. What we toured this week a little later on. Sly kicks it and it lands and bounces forward at the 15-yard line. That is Dante Manning that takes it over the 20. There are flags down on the field. We saw more than two dozen flags in the last at Nissan Stadium. Hopefully we get a cleaner version tonight. Clay Martin and his officiating crew are talking about this one. Let's see what the call is here from Clay.
5: Swing and a turn. Over. Receiving team.
4: Okay, there's a penalty on the Bears. They're back to up a little further. Delaney Walker, Pinnacle sideline report. Need that defense to get off the field early in these games. They've had issues in the first quarter of the last two games.
6: Body. They didn't have an opportunity yet, but they've known that the defense is on the field now. We're looking for them to really just make tackles and get some takeaways. That's going to be key this week. We need them to get takeaways to get them off the field and get the offense back on.
4: At the 12-yard line, another throw, and it's Bajent, and it's blown up. It's caught by Maurice Alexander and immediately tackled by Michael Robinson. Robinson came over from Green Bay's practice squad late in the season last year. He's been impressive in the 9-10 months he's been a Titan.
7: He has, and on that play right to make that tackle, he's shown a lot of flash this entire training camp.
4: Second and 12, loss of two. Bears back at their own 10, and it's Bajent again. Bajent looks, throws across the middle. Good catch made by the guy that caught the touchdown a minute ago. Xavier Thomas, the rookie out of LSU. Anthony Hill Jr., another rookie, on the tackle.
7: Real good job right there on getting him on the ground, man. He ran an inside slant move at the right end to the

0: Now he fields it, pockets collapsing, he throws, and it's caught. Bears get it past the 35. Jahdae Walker found a soft spot in the defense on Tony Adams, but there's a flag down back where Bajent threw it.
1: Offense number 65. Half the distance to the goal. Third down.
0: All right, so it's another holding penalty. Down pass.
2: Yeah, I thought that was a little bit too much time. It looked like the Titans had a good bit of pressure initially on kind of slowed down because the right guard hooked one of the Titans defenders right there to stop him from getting the major.
0: So now it's third and 13 for the Bears back at their own 9-yard line. Most of the field covered in shadows now at 5:28 in the afternoon. Bajent takes the shotgun snap. He's in trouble in his own end zone. Goes off the backside, throws past the 20-yard line where it's caught by Walker. Walker is right near a first down. Jarek Reed pushed him out. It looks like he's going to be about a yard short here.
2: Real good job right there by flushing Bajent out, man, from a guy that's a veteran in his league, Jacob Martin. Beat his man inside the left tackle, came underneath but could not finish it in the end zone. He had an opportunity for safety, and Bajent is an athletic guy.
0: It's measured just over the 20-yard line, near the 21, and it's fourth and one. There was some confusion on whether it was conversion, but it's fourth down. Now we have a stoppage here.
1: Timeout by the Bears, their first. Full timeout on the field.
0: Okay, 4:52 to go in the first quarter, and the Bears want to talk about this as they currently lead 7-3. Officials said it's a full timeout. Now television has decided they will take it as well, so will we as you listen to Titans Radio.
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0: Catch Preston Martinez weekday afternoons on WANT FM 98.9. Will Bowling was right in the pregame show. Punters are people too, but I like that in the preseason, the Bears are going for it on a fourth and one at their own 21-yard line. The Titans come up to the line of scrimmage trying to stop them. Bajent under center. He is going to turn, and he's going to take the handoff. Bajent rolls out, throws downfield, it's caught. It's a first down. Sam Roush, Lipscomb Academy, Nashville, Tennessee, on the first down grab for the Bears. Anthony Hill, Jr., gets him down just shy of the 40-yard line.
2: man, the Titans defense bit on that one, man, and I can't blame them for it. They set up in a heavy front. Bajent pulled the ball outside. It was a little bit of pressure applied by Cedric Gray, but not enough, man. They ended up getting their tight end out for completion. Smart setup.
9: I'm not happy about it, but I am happy for the Roush family, who I'm sure is going crazy here in their hometown watching Sam make that catch. All right, turn tight with it. Now the Bears will run it, and it's John Johnson who took it from the 40-yard line up near the 44, and Truman Jones, who's had a good training camp, makes the tackle. It would be a pickup of 3, maybe 4.
2: Real good job again. And you're seeing also another starter that's played a lot of reps for the Titans in the game, too. Cedric Gray still in on that tackle himself with Truman Jones on a little bit of a left-side zone play.
9: They'll give Johnson 4 yards. It's 2nd and 6. Two receivers to the right, tight end to the left. Johnson in the backfield. Bajan fakes the handoff. Play action. Flag down. Dumps it off to Johnson out of the backfield. He has the first down as he gets over the Titans 45 down to the 44. But this is another holding penalty on the Bears.
1: 65. 10-yard penalty. Second down.
9: Okay, so that goes on Luke Newman, second year out of Michigan State, who makes that violation to push the Bears back again.
2: Yeah, can't have those type of issues. It's been twice that they've had holding plays on long development plays. And again, it shows you the aggressive that this defense is playing with.
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9: Rocky has got to be the happiest person on earth with all these penalties that have been thrown in the last 7 days. 2nd and 16 for Chicago at their own 34-yard line. And it's Bajent in shotgun with Johnson to his left. 3 receivers to the right, 1 to the left. Another flag down. Is this a free play? Bajent throws it deep. Incomplete. He's trying to get it down there to Steven Carlson, but let's see what happened as that ball is being snapped. Here's Mr. Martin once more.
1: Offside on the play by 2 defenders, number 97 and 94.
2: Oh, no,
1: we'll decline number 94 and first number 97, and it's second down.
9: I don't know if that was Jalen Holmes or Timmy Horn, but it was one of them. I think it was probably Timmy.
2: You know what's crazy?
9: Holmes was definitely out offside. Timmy thinks he got back. That's fantastic.
2: Such a D-lineman call right there.
9: Evidently, we always had the ref mic up. I just couldn't hear it, but I love having the ref mic up for moments like that. Bajan throws a crossing pattern, and it's caught by Maurice Alexander. Nice open field tackle by guess who? Anthony Hill Jr. led the team in tackles last week, and a good wrap up there. And it's going to give the Bears the ball up at their own 46-yard line to be 3rd and 3.
2: On that particular play, too, you had Cedric Gray on the blitz up the middle, trying to put pressure on the quarterback's left, but he simply got the ball out. But nice open field, as you said, by Anthony Hill.
9: 3rd and 3, and let's give the Bears the 47-yard line. They have to get to the 50, keep the drive going. Bajan in shotgun. Johnson to his left, receivers to his right. Pressure picked up. Easy pitch and catch. First down. Maurice Alexander gets down to the 40. Not enough pressure by the Titans front there, Ramon.
2: No, not enough at all, man. This defense is predicated on that as well. And you got 2 guys, Michael Robinson and also Jarek Reed, looked like they had a little bit of a miscommunication on that play to allow that zone to get there. Looked like he was talking to Jarek Reed to come down, and just they got to get on the same page with these valuable reps, TZ.
9: 14-yard completion there for Chicago. They're down at the Titans 40. Bajan under center turns, and he will hand to Johnson. Johnson tries the right side, crosses the 40, and gets down maybe near the 37-yard line. So since Ragu, we're not going to see John Franklin Myers, Jeffrey Simmons, Jermaine Johnson, Cedric Gray, Cordell Flott, Alante Taylor, some of the big starters for the Titans tonight. What did you think of their training camp?
2: Man, I thought it was good. They again, finished practice better than they started. You saw the impact that guys like Jeffrey Simmons can have on it. I got to give it to a guy, Cordell Flott. He's been showing up because his name got mentioned early and often after the 49ers game, and he's showing why he's up.
9: Oh, ball on the ground. Up the grabs. There's an issue. Xavion Thomas on the jet sweep. Put it on the ground, and the Titans get it. Coming out of the piles, Jacob Martin. He's got the football. First turnover goes to the Titans.
2: A little bit of an end around, right? A jet sweep, mismanagement of the handoff, and a fumble. Jacob Martin had pressure on that one, so if he had to hand it off, he might have got cleaned up on the play anyway.
9: Take a break, and Will Levis will be back on the field for the Titans offense in just a moment.
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10: Titans trail the Bears 7-3 thanks to a fumble right here from Tyson Bagent, intended for Xavion Thomas, recovered by Jacob Martin. Titans have the ball first and 10 at the 48-yard line. Let's see if he take a little shot play or something here.
9: Morgan Cox is trying to steal Delaney Walker's microphone down there on the sideline. Tell Morgan to answer his text messages that Delaney... I'm just messing.
2: Tell him. He needs to answer his text messages if you want a little love.
9: Morgan's my guy.
16: I'm definitely...
9: Great to have Delaney on the sidelines with us tonight, on the Pinnacle sidelines with Ramon Foster. I'm Taylor Zarzer. And the Titans take over at the 48 because of what Rhett Bryan just told you. Will Levis is under center. Levis back out there on the field for the Titans with Nick Singleton behind him. Two receivers in the pattern to the right. Makes the handoff. Dumps it off now to Singleton. Blockers in front. Crosses midfield. Nick Singleton on the run. That's a first down run. Inside the 40 down to the 39. That's 13 yards for Singleton out of the backfield.
2: Screen game is a beautiful thing for an offensive lineman, man. You see that type of play right there. You ended up having on that play, man, Jackson Slater downfield blocking bodies, man. You want to see that athleticism on plays like this.
9: Levis off to a pretty good start. 6 of 10 for 66 yards in the game. Singleton stays with Levis in the backfield. Wills in shotgun as the Titans move from right to left. Receivers deep side the pattern. Fakes the throw. Hands it to Singleton. Singleton runs into Bears inside the 40. Down at the 39. Not much there. Got about a yard, maybe two. Skylar Thomas, the rookie out of Oregon State, on the tackle for Chicago.
2: Man, in these type of games right here, Delaney, man, where tight ends, the roles they have to play, what's more important to what they have to do, man? Is it blocking in situations like this, or is it pass catching? How do you figure out these type of moments for tight ends?
16: The moments are crucial when it comes to tight ends, being that blanket, being able to be there for the quarterback, you beat them in a passing game and also in the running game.
9: Get more thoughts from Delaney coming up in just a moment, but we've reached the end of the first quarter. Chicago leads Tennessee 7-3.
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9: Trailing 7-3 to the Chicago Bears, Tennessee Titans with the football as we begin the second quarter from the SeatGeek Broadcast Center. I'm Will Bowling. Anthony Hill Jr. has been credited with half of the tackles that the Titans defense has so far in this football game. Four of them in the opening stanza. Ramon, I know we're watching the Titans offense right now, but this is a continuation of what we've seen last week on this field and all week in practice for the second round pick out of Texas.
2: Now, I'm not sure if he's pushed anybody out for a starting spot, but he most definitely has earned himself a whole lot of reps moving forward in the regular season with his production.
9: Ramon and Will on our flagship, 104.5 The Zone in Nashville, every weekday morning from 6 a.m. to 10 a.m. Central Time. Levis in shotgun. Two receivers to each side of the pattern. Singleton in the backfield with Will. Will fakes the handoff to Singleton, keeps it himself, dives forward and only got a yard or two. Jeremiah Martin grabbed him around the feet and wouldn't let go. It'll be third down and eight.
2: Just one of those plays. Jeremiah Martin didn't bite too hard on that run action fake. He stayed square to the line of scrimmage and was able to get a quarterback. He's probably a little bit better of an athlete than.
9: And Singleton goes out and Michael Carter comes in on this third and eight for the Titans from the Bears' 38-yard line. Levis in shotgun. Two receivers to each side of the pattern. Will, still 5 seconds left on the play clock, takes the shotgun snap, looks right, throws that way, and it is almost intercepted. On Terrell Smith had his hands on the football. The intended target was K.J. Osborne. It's fortunate to be an incompletion. It's fourth down.
2: Yes, it is, man. A little bit of an out route right there. The DB undercut K.J. Osborne. And as you said, TZ, ended up picking that one off. You almost feel like you watched Will Levis's eyes on that particular play.
9: Joey Sly comes in to attempt another long field goal. This one will be from 56 yards away. He's been phenomenal in the preseason. Already made four from over 50 yards. Cox a good snap. Townsend a good hold. Sly lets it fly. Bullseye again. Wow. Right through the heart. What a training camp for Joey Sly. It's 7-6 Chicago.
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10: 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Thanks to a five-play, 14-yard drive, 2:12 off the clock, and Joey Sly with a 56-yard field goal. 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And new Nissan Stadium was toured by Tater Zarzer, Will Bowling, and myself earlier this week. Titans fans, I can't wait for you to see it. We haven't seen the finished product yet, and it is going to be amazing, and that's not even a good enough term.
9: To see somebody that's a lifelong Middle Tennessean like you, and the pride you had on your face looking in that facility was my favorite part of it. It really is just remarkable. It's as good a facility for sports as there is in this world.
10: You said
9: it. The world is coming to us for the Super Bowl.
10: That's exactly right. I can't believe it's in our backyard. It's unbelievable.
9: Joey Sly kicks it deep, fielded at the 10, bounces straight in the air, and it is taken there by Thomas. Thomas goes from left to right over the 25-yard line, and he stiff-arms the Titan as he goes into the Titans bench at the 30. McMurray was that Titan, and the Bears will come back out on offense. So Bajent had that one throw to Thomas for 97 yards, and he's been really good so far at quarterback for Chicago. He should be the backup. It's either Bajent or Case Keenum that's going to back up Caleb Williams this season. Tyler started the game 7-for-7 for 155 yards against these Titans backups. From the 31-yard line, he tosses it over to the right side. No chance for Britton Brown. Three Titans in the backfield to greet him. James Williams Sr. was the first.
2: Jalen Holmes was right there with him, and also Timmy Horn, man. You want to see the big boys run right there. It was a quick toss right there to the offensive right side, defensive left, and those big boys up front, along with James Williams, made a nice TFL on the play.
9: Great job by Holmes, a seventh-year player out of Ohio State, and James Williams, who, of course, last year converted from safety to linebacker. Johnson's in the backfield with Bajent on the second and 12 after a two-yard loss. Bajent throws, and it's caught up at the 34-yard line. Grab made by Caden Davis. Well defended again by the Titans. It was Kedron Callaghan on the tackle. It'll be third and 7 for Chicago.
2: You got to give Tyler Bajent some credit, because the pressure up front around him, the push is almost home for a sack, and he's standing in the pocket just long enough to get the ball up front. They got to cash in on one of these sacks soon against him.
9: Bajent, empty backfield. Actually, now it'll be Johnson that joins him back there on the 3rd and 7. Bears at their own 34. Field completely draped in shadows now. Pressure by the Titans. Ball is thrown right at the first down marker. It's on the ground now. Maurice Alexander caught it, then dropped it. Is it a catch and a fumble is my question, and who has it? Looks like that's exactly what they're marking. Catch, fumble, and then a recovery by the Bears. and Chicago will be at their own 40-yard line, a yard short of the first down.
2: Really good job right there by James Williams Sr., man. He saw the receiver spin around. He drew back like Muhammad Ali, man, to Mike Tyson and punched that ball out. A little peanut punch right there, a little old to Chicago.
9: Man, you crushed that. You're right. That was,
2: that was a beautiful punch out.
9: It sure was. Left jab. Fourth and one, Bears at their own 40.
2: Uh-oh.
9: Yeah, whistle. Bears going for it.
4: Timeout by the Bears. Their second, 30 seconds.
9: Okay, so we stay here. 11:56 to go in the first half. Ramon, I can't wait for you to see the Titans radio booth, which is on the fourth floor of New Nissan Stadium, which is almost complete right next door to us. It should be totally done when the calendar strikes 2027. Titans organization will get the keys to it sometime late January, early February. But the fourth floor, the, if you will, the very top of Nissan Stadium where we're broadcasting, feels about the same as where we're broadcasting from.
2: Wow.
9: Now,
2: wow.
9: On the second floor. It's extraordinary, the sight lines.
2: Can't wait to see it.
9: In there, you won't believe it. Fourth and one for Tyson Bajan at his own 40-yard line with Johnson in the backfield. And he'll turn and hand to Johnson. Johnson runs straight ahead, physical run, and he gets the first down, running right at Jalen Holmes and the Titans. So the Bears with a fresh set of downs at their own 42.
2: This time they didn't do a little bit of a bootleg, man. They just simply gave it downhill, and they're to the line of scrimmage quickly.
9: And Bajan in the backfield by himself with two receivers to each side of the pattern. Takes the shotgun snap, surveys, pocket collapses, ball hit as he falls, almost intercepted. Jarek Reed had both hands on it but couldn't bring it to his body. I think that ball was impacted when Bajan threw it. There was pressure in the backfield there by Jalen Holmes.
2: Yes.
9: I think he did.
2: He did. He flipped that ball. He hit the right arm right there and caused a little bit of air underneath. Jack Reed got to bring that one in, TZ. God, we need that one.
9: Holmes did. He got a piece of the ball. And you're right, Reed should make that pick. Instead, it's second and 10. Chicago at their own 43. Bajan turns, hands to Johnson. Johnson runs at the Titans over the 45. And he gets up to the 47-yard line. It'll be a pickup of four on the play. Johnson's helmet went off, so he'll have to go off. Jarek Reed got the tackle that time. It is third and six.
2: That was a good old violent play right there, man. Had the left guard pulling right. Femi Oladejo met him right there at the line of scrimmage, man, and turned the running back inside. There was a lot of chaos on that play, but I like it. That's violent football. We need it.
9: Five receivers in the pattern for Chicago here. Three are to the right side. And it's Bajan and shotgun. Titans look like they want to bring pressure. All coming up to the line of scrimmage. Here they come. And Bajan hit as he throws, but a good ball. And it's caught near a first down for Steven Carlson. In fact, he got it. He's converted it over to the 46-yard line of the Titans. First down, Chicago.
2: And it's fascinating watching the pressure off the edge right there. I felt like the Titans secondary had the ability to get home, but the quarterback position is so protected that you have to watch how you hit him from time to time, and I felt like he pulled up.
9: Bears driving just over 10 minutes to go in the first half. On the carry, it's Britton Brown, and Brown gets down over the 45, down to

0: represent the three regions of this great Volunteer State. On the second and six, Bajent will turn and hand to Brown again. Brown gets over the 40-yard line, over the right side, down to the 38. It's Ernest Brown, the fourth on the tackle. It'll be third and six and short for Chicago.
1: Watching this Titans defense right now, just kind of get worn away a little bit, man. Somebody's got to put their foot in the ground and create some negativity for this Bears offense. And that's where, again, we go back to that Jared Reed almost interception. You get an opportunity to get off the field. You can't let those type of balls hit the ground because that allows this offense to continue to drive.
0: Third and a yard and a half for Chicago. Brown standing next to Bajent. Bajent in shotgun formation. He'll hand to Brown. Brown breaks one tackle, can't break the others. He didn't get the first down. Titans were all over it. And it's James Williams Sr., Jarek Reed, and others.
1: I think it was Colin Saunders up front as well.
0: He was there too. Yes, sir.
1: You got to give James Williams, man, credit, man. His ability to get downhill and evade offensive line and get behind the line of scrimmage right there was beautiful.
0: Colin Saunders signed earlier this month. The force in the middle of that defensive front. Fourth and two. Bears offense still on the field at the Titans 38. Bajent takes the shotgun snap, wants to throw, does, and it's converted over the 30 down near the 26-yard line. That's Maurice Alexander on the catch. Kendall Brooks on the tackle. Another first down for Chicago.
1: It's a nice game by Chicago, man. Had three wide receivers to the left. They ended up bringing their wide receiver across the formation and ended up beating Kendall Brooks, man. Again, just gamed them up. You can tell Chicago's in a position where they're really trying to give these quarterbacks an opportunity to win this backup job, whether it's Tyson Bajent or others.
0: Bears at the Titans 27-yard line. Midway through the second quarter, Chicago leads Tennessee 7-6. Bajent's under center. He'll fake the handoff to Brown. He'll roll out to the left. He's going to keep it himself. He has a first down. He's inside the 10. He's down at the 6. First and goal from there. Tackle made by Truman Jones. The ball did come out as Bajent went to the ground, but I think the ground caused the fumble there. It'll be first and goal for Chicago.
1: This is what happens when teams get momentum right there. This defense is getting worn. They've been out here for a long spell right now, probably longest any defense has been out there. Have a quarterback that gives a run fake because they've had good opportunities in the run game. He pulls it on a bootleg and just simply takes off himself.
0: 21-yard pickup for Bajent. Fourth year out of Shepherd. Draft signed as a free agent in 2023 and has stayed on either the practice squad or on the roster for the Bears. In the backfield, Britton Brown runs into Bears and Titans. I don't think he got back to the 6-yard line.
1: I don't think so either. You can tell they both their necks on this particular end right now. They got to have some positivity, meaning this Titans defense, as we're seeing, hands on hips right now and a lot of deep breathing.
0: Timmy Horn and Malik Herring were there on the stop. Lost a yard, did Brown there. It'll be second and goal Bears at the Titans 7-yard line. 13 plays, 63 yards, and over 7 minutes off the clock so far in this drive for Chicago. Bajent in shotgun. Takes the shotgun snap, surveys, throws. It's caught at the 4, pushed out at the 3 is Roschon Johnson. It was Kedron Callaghan that forced him out of bounds there. Derek Canteen also in the neighborhood. Third and goal Bears inside the Titans 4.
1: It's fascinating. They got this Titans defense, especially the defensive line or the front seven, in a run-pass scenario. They could have handed it off right there, but, of course, they were able to do a little run action and dip it off to the flats right there to a running back.
0: 15th play of the drive now. Can Robert Saleh's defense get off the field? 5:40 to go, second quarter. Third and goal, Chicago at the Titans 3. Johnson runs straight at the Titans, didn't get in. He stopped at the 2. Femi Oladejo puts his fist up to signal fourth down. He was in there with Malik Herring. And, of course, the Bears offense will stay out there.
1: Bears had a little bit of a tight trip set right there, man. A cluster to the right side. They end up motioning the wide receiver inside to kind of root out extra, get more extra blocking up the middle. And good job by Femi by holding the point and creating some negativity.
0: 16th play of the drive. Bears fourth and goal at the Titans 2-yard line. Bajent under center with Johnson behind him, fakes the handoff, surveys, tries to escape, keeps the play alive, throws, end zone, touchdown. Maurice Alexander in the back left part of the Titans end zone, found a free spot, grabs the pass by Bajent, and Chicago scores again.
1: Bajent held onto that ball a very long time, man. You're looking for your guys up front to get home. You have Femi Oladejo around him, man. You had Truman Jones around him. You ended up having Jalen Holmes as well, and those guys got to close out the cash in those moments, because on the back end, TZ, secondary lose their guys at that point.
0: 16 plays, 69 yards in 9 minutes and 14 seconds. Santos makes the extra point, and the Bears leave the Titans with a flag down on the field. Clay Martin talking to his officiating team about it. Both teams are going to their respective benches. Santos made that extra point. It's a penalty that is going to be called on the Titans.
2: Illegal formation by the Titans. Number 93 was covering the snapper. The 5-yard penalty will be enforced on the kickoff. The 1-point try was successful.
0: 4:54 to go in the second quarter. Chicago 14, Titans 6.
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0: You're listening to your home for Tennessee Titans football. WANT, WCOR, W270DM, and W252DU, Lebanon. That was Rhett Bryan, Ramon Foster, Delaney Walker, Will Bowling, Brad Hopkins, the rest of our crew. I'm Taylor Zarzer. 14-6. Bears lead the Titans. Hank Beatty fields it inside the 5. He gets out near the 20-yard line with 4 flags on the field. Let's see what this is all about. Bears are all fired up. I think the kickoff team is able to tackle Beatty short of the 20-yard line.
2: Holding, receiving team number 30. Half the distance to the goal. First down.
0: Pinnacle sideline report time from Delaney Walker. Delaney, you want to see this offense stay on the field after that 9-plus-minute drive by the Bears.
9: Yes, most definitely. Definitely want to see them stay on the field. We got to get momentum, and we got to start off running the ball, quick passes, just to get the quarterbacks confident and controlling the clock. Because, again, like you said, they had the Chicago Bears ran the clock down.
0: Want to see some of the guys. Delaney loves those tight ends involved. Levis is facing pressure, gets it out, and here's a tight end. David Martin Robinson makes the catch, crossing the field. Levis somehow stayed on his feet there, facing all sorts of pressure from the Bears on the play to get it out and get 3 yards.
1: No doubt about it. Really good job by Levis, man. He had Jackson Slater kind of lose his edge right there at right guard and caused Will Levis to throw under pressure. Good job by Levis. That's also his arm strength because he shouldn't have been able to throw across the field like that.
0: Second and 7 now for the Titans at their own 13-yard line. Levis has 2 receivers each side of the pattern. He'll turn, he'll hand it. Singleton is greeted by Bears at the 10-yard line. He's going to lose a couple yards. Jaden Loving, the rookie, makes the tackle. It'll be 3rd and long for Tennessee.
1: Yeah, again, it's one of those situations where Delaney was talking about, man. You got to be able to establish the line of scrimmage. That sets up the pass game in these moments, especially being backed up. And you have your center losing his edge in those particular plays. Got to be better.
0: Loss of 2, they'll say. 3rd and 9 now for the Titans. Just over their own 10-yard line. Levis in shotgun. Carter in the backfield with him. 2 receivers to each side of the pattern. Levis takes the shotgun snap. Looks downfield. Throws. And it is incomplete. Almost intercepted. He was trying to get it to Xavier Restrepo. James Lynch, the former Titan, was in the face of Levis as he threw it, and Cam Lewis of the Bears almost picked it off.
1: No doubt about it. He needs better protection, but also in 3rd and 9, those situations are obvious pass situations. So, of course, they're going to give their best pass protection. I mean, their best pass rush. You have, again, Drew Moss losing on the inside on the pass rush from the Bears defender.
0: Tommy Townsend will punt from his own end zone. Truly one of the best in the game, that signed with the Titans from the Texans in the offseason. Xavion Thomas is back deep, waiting at his inside his 40. A cannon for Townsend that takes him back to the 30-yard line. Thomas has the corner. He's past midfield. He's still on his feet past the 40. He's down at the 31-yard line. Townsend outkicked his coverage there. Derek Canteen on the tackle with 3:11 remaining here in the first half, and Chicago is going to have a very short field after Townsend's great punt, but a very good return by the Bears. Fielded by Thomas at the 30, and he gets to the other 31. So that's a 39-yard return, after Townsend kicked a 60-yard punt.
1: And TZ, we're also presented with now a very tired defense that's got to go out and defend this grass as well. I want to see what their response is going to be like. Can't ask where the ball should be put at. You just got to defend it each and every time.
0: It's Bajent and Johnson in the backfield. Bajent at quarterback. Johnson, the running back, fake the end, play action. Bajent facing pressure, throws underneath, and it's caught up at the 26-yard line.
2: Holding. Offense number 79. 10-yard penalty. Replay first down.
0: Theo Benaday is the one called for the penalty.
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0: Second-year player out of British Columbia called for that penalty. So it's 1st and 20 now for the Bears back at the Titans' 41-yard line. Bajent in shotgun. Lows, snap, fields it, throws, little tunnel screen. Tried to set up a screen, and it's not going to get much there for them. Scotty Miller caught it. Malik Herring immediately with the tackle, and it's a loss on the play of 2 yards.
1: Real good job by the defenders up front getting out and getting them down as well. They're at the point where they can almost just do what they want to offensively. You just got to keep everything in front of you if you're this Titans defense out on the field right now.
0: 91 players on both teams here for the final time this season. So the roster is trimmed to 53 tomorrow. Bajent on 2nd and 22. Takes the shotgun snap, throws downfield, finds a wide open Thomas, who is down near the 30-yard line. He catches it at the 32 and tumbles out of bounds. And so they get all that yardage back. It'll be third and long.
1: Really kind of set themselves up in a very opportunistic spot. Going to continue to run the clock here for the 2 minutes.
0: We are at the 2 minute warning. Chicago leads the Titans 14-6 here in Nashville, Tennessee.
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0: And everything we do in these parts will be done in loving memory of her. That announcement that Governor Lee made yesterday. My goodness, that our airport is going to be named Dolly Parton International Airport.
8: The Better Nashville Airport, BNA as it is known, is now being fast-tracked to become Dolly Parton International Airport, which would be so big. She would be tickled at that.
0: Yes, she would.
8: And it was brought up a couple of years ago, and she didn't want, like, she was very humble about those kinds of things. It's time now. It's time.
0: Well said, my friend. All right, Ramon, let's see if this defense can get off the field on a third and 11. Bears operating at the Titans' 32-yard line. Bajent's in shotgun. He has Britton Brown back there with him. He's been phenomenal on third and fourth down, Bajent has. Trying to draw the Titans off sides. They won't budge. Still five on the play clock. Bajent steps in there and takes the shotgun snap. Surveys downfield. Plenty of time to throw. A clean pocket. Catch made. And it's short of the first down where Steven Carlson grabs it in front of Anthony Hill. So another fourth down coming up. And how about this? The Bears are 4 of 4 on fourth down so far today.
1: And TC had 3 on the last drive that also went long as well. So you got to be able to be in a spot to where you just hold the line here when it comes to this Titans defense getting off the field.
0: Fourth and 2 for the Bears at the Titans 23-yard line. Bajent is under center. Brown is the deep back. They turn a hand to Brown. Brown runs right at the Titans. He didn't get it. Olafemi Oladejo on the tackle. That is marked short of the line to gain.
1: Boy, they needed that in the worst way, TZ. And what a guy to get it, man, also. And Femi Oladejo as well.
0: Second-year player with the stop. Titans get the ball back. with 1:19 to go in the first half.
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0: 1:21 remaining in the first half, and the Bears lead the Titans 14-6. Pinnacle sideline report with the great Delanie Walker. What do you want to see from Will Levis with just 81 seconds to go in the half?
9: I definitely want to see Will Levis get some momentum going. If that's using his legs, use your legs. We got to get the momentum going, building the confidence back in the offense. Short passes, run game, but if he needs to use his legs to get us some first downs, that's what he needs to do.
0: It's a great point he makes there, Ramon. We haven't really seen him use his legs on design runs except for one time in this game.
1: It was, and that's a little bit off schedule,

0: in the first half. Levis takes the shotgun snap, another quick throw, first down ball. This time goes to Kylan Granson. Granson gets over the 30 near the 35-yard line. 50 seconds remaining in the half, and Titans are quick back to the line of scrimmage. In shotgun, Levis takes the snap, looks right, throws to his first read, and it's caught, and still in bounds is Granson with 42 seconds to go, and they'll call timeout. Granson unable to get to the sideline. Wayne Matthews, the rookie out of Michigan State, good job tackling Granson there in the field.
1: And what's fascinating about this right now, minute 21, three timeouts, and a long field to go. They've practiced this scenario over and over and over again in training camp. They've had, I feel like, more end of half, long drive, two-minute scenarios. They should be well suited to understand the scenario to try to get down the field. I wonder when, if they'll end up taking a shot here.
0: Levis is 10 of 16 for 84 yards here in the first half. That was a three-yard completion to Granson. Titans are at their own 38-yard line, 44 seconds to go in the half, trailing by eight. Levis in shotgun. Two receivers to each side of the pattern. Takes the shotgun snap, looks downfield, throws, and it's caught. Xavier Restrepo, and he's out of bounds near the Bear 40-yard line. Restrepo free in the Chicago secondary, and a nice pass from Levis.
1: Nice transcontinental across the field right there from Restrepo, being able to bring that ball in, but also get out of bounds, save your timeouts in those moments. That's a nice field flipper.
0: 21 yards. I love that Coach Mack shout out on a transcontinental that gets the Titans down to the Bears 41, and they're already in Joey Sly field goal range. How about a touchdown with 38 seconds to go? Levis, three receivers to the right, one to the left, Carter in the backfield with him. Takes the shotgun snap. Bears bring pressure. Levis throws well downfield to the end zone, and it's incomplete. Tyron Montgomery had a hand on it. He was fighting with a Chicago defender, Josh Blackwell, and it falls to the ground.
1: Not a bad ball by Levis right there. As you said, TZ, a lot of hand fighting right there from Tyron Montgomery, man. Got to be able to bring that in if you can. But again, these guys are also trying to make the team on the other side as well. Nice breakup. God, it would have been a nice chunk.
0: Went through Montgomery's hands. Second and 10, 32 seconds to go in the half. Titans at the Bears 41. Levison shotgun, two receivers to each side of the pattern. Takes the shotgun snap, drifts back, has time to throw, and launches wide open. Restrepo out of bounds near the Chicago 20. What a training camp Xavier Restrepo has had. Clearly is quicker from last season.
1: Oh, my gosh. Absolutely broke that defender down. Hit him with a little quick inside out move, a little outside, and was able to bring that one in.
0: 20 more yards from Restrepo from Levis down to the Bear 20.
1: He lost his
0: wheels now. 26 seconds. Bears 20. Levis in shotgun. Carter next to him. Takes the snap. Moves his feet. Punts. Now throws underneath. Carter in the catch. Only get a couple yards. Get tackled. And the Titans are going to have to use their second timeout. Stopping the clock with 20 seconds left. That's a ball Levis would like back. Matthews on the tackle. And again, just 20 seconds left.

0: throws, and it's caught again. This time Restrepo on the grab inside the 15 to the 14, and the Titans will use their last timeout with 8 seconds left, just short of the first down. Three big catches by Xavier Restrepo on this drive. And the Titans down at the Bears 14. You should have enough time. Even though you're out of timeouts here, Ramon, you should have enough time to go to the end zone before you'd bring half-ending field goal try.
1: I like your aggressive. They've done so far. They can get a quick play and get out on the sideline as well. I think that option is available to you, but this preseason script.

0: field.
1: What has to happen is Will Levis can't get tricked if they're also if they're throwing the ball right here. He's got to be concise, know where he's going. Don't put it in harm's way, but do not be tricked by the zone coverage right here.
0: Two receivers to the top, two more to the bottom. Carter in the backfield with Levis. 5 seconds to go in the half. Titans at the Bears 7. Shotgun snap. Will throws quickly, and it is incomplete. It was Montgomery trying to grab it with one hand but couldn't bring it to his body. He had Josh Blackwell on him, and with 1 second left in the half, here comes Joey Sly again.
1: A little bit of a fade right there. Thrown to the outside just too high for a guy, Tyler Montgomery, man. Not a bad play. He saved 1 second for the field goal.
0: Tried to high point it, but like you said, just too wide. So here's Joey Sly, the legendary lifelong Tennessean. Morgan Cox will snap it back. Tommy Townsend will hold it, and here's Joey Sly again. This 25 yards, and his perfect training camp continues. And at the end of the first half, Chicago leads the Titans 14-9.
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5: The Bills beat the Steelers 28-27. Shane Buechel started and played the whole game at quarterback for Buffalo. He found Dante Pettis for a two-point conversion to win the game with just over... The Browns beat the Patriots 37-13. Second-year quarterback Dylan Gabriel started the game going 12-for-15 for 186 yards and three scores. The 49ers topped the Raiders 18-12. First overall pick, Fernando Mendoza, went 7-for-14 for 50 yards and a pick. He was also sacked twice. The Rams beat the Chargers 20-18. Chargers starter Justin Herbert got the start for L.A., finding Quentin Johnston for a 65-yard touchdown. Yesterday, the Ravens crushed the Commanders 41-3. Baltimore rushed for 195 yards, including a 63-yard sprint by undrafted rookie Dante McMillan. The Panthers triumphed over the Texans 16-13. Houston ends preseason 0-3. Davis Mills with the start, 3 of 7, 18 yards and a pick. The Falcons defeated the Dolphins 17-12. Former Dolphin Tua Tagovailoa returned to Miami. Passes for 95 yards. The Jaguars beat the Bucs 19-0. The Jags sacked Tampa quarterbacks five times and held the Bucs to only 56 rushing yards. Giants 23, Jets 6. Rookie Kate Klubnik struggled, completing just 6 of 13 for 59 and a pick. The Saints won their preseason finale 27-24 over the Cowboys. A 53-yard Daniel Carlson field goal with 2 minutes left gave New Orleans its first win of preseason. The Seahawks and Chiefs tied 9-9 as Jason Myers missed a 52-yard field goal wide right with 3 seconds left to win it. Cincinnati finishes preseason 3-0 with a 30-13 victory over the Eagles. Former Bengal Andy Dalton got the start at QB for Philly. The Packers beat the Cardinals 42-38 with Kyle McCord throwing for 226 and 4 touchdowns. The Broncos were victorious over the Vikings with Sam Ellinger leading the way. And today, the Detroit Lions beat the Colts 25-16. Anthony Richardson was 8 of 10. Here in Tennessee at halftime, it's Bears 14, Titans 9.
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11: 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As at the half in the preseason finale against the Chicago Bears, Tennessee trails Chicago 14-9. Time for Foster's Focus with Ramon Foster. Ramon, you have documented this well with your analysis through the first two quarters. Pass rush not able to get there, and something that's plagued this team in this half is one of six on third down on offense. Will Levis has done some good things operationally, but they just haven't been able to move the chains as much.
12: They haven't, man. Offensively, there needs to be a little bit more flow. The ground games get stuffed from time to time, and they got to be better at being consistent at that. Knowing that Will Levis is a mobile quarterback, can be good with his feet and outside the pocket as well. They're not giving themselves opportunity. He's come back for no particular reason, or not just earning those blades of grass. More plays, man. Have to get more positivity.
11: Yeah, and unlike last game, six nights ago, only four penalties for 29 yards. Thank goodness the Cleet Blakeman show moved on to somewhere else in preseason week number three. So I think what the Titans need, to your point, is more offensive points, which is super obvious. Some super explosive plays would be great, but they need at least something like this right here.
13: From 56 yards away, he's been phenomenal in the preseason. Already made four from over 50 yards. Cox, a good snap. Townsend, a good hold. Sly lets it fly. Bullseye again.
11: Bullseye again, 56-yarder. He finished the half with a 25-yarder. Joey Sly, excellent preseason in this. 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On the way, the second half of what is the final preseason game in current Nissan Stadium, as your Tennessee Titans trail the Chicago Bears 14-9.
14: 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Titans football resumes in 2 minutes.
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0: 16 of 22, 143 yards. 3 for 57 of those to Xavier Restrepo. 3 for 39 to Kylan Grantson. Nick Singleton on the ground. And what has happened in this first half? Penalties 4 for 29, only 1 for 6 on third down, but the run defense better tonight, only allowing 41 on the ground. The Titans' third quarter action about to begin, and the third quarter is fueled by Citgo. 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The Bears won the toss, elected to defer their option to this the second half. Chicago gets the ball to call to start this second half. And to call it is Taylor Zarzer and Ramon Foster. I'll get it out right now.
1: Rhett, it looks like those Will Levis numbers you just talked about are final as well, because he's wearing a hat on the sidelines, and Hendon Hooker is warming up with a helmet on. So when the Titans do get the ball, it should be the University of Tennessee alum Hendon Hooker at quarterback. But as you said, the Bears will get it to start the half up 14-9. Joey Sly, what an August he has had. About to put his right foot into it and kick it to a couple of Bears that are waiting down there deep. Caden Davis is the deep man. And we're about to be underway here in the third quarter at Nissan Stadium. Sly puts his right foot into it, and it'll be fielded short at the 14-yard line by Davis. And he comes up past the 30, and he's tackled at the 35-yard line. Hey, while we have a second, Ramon, what did you think of Cam Ward in training camp? Numbers in the games that he played in, 13 of 24, 126 yards, but you saw all the practices too.
2: No doubt about it, man. Progress is being made, and you see a guy being intentional about everything that you want him to do. That last practice, joint practice that he had against the Bears, I think was probably one of Cam's best that they've had, and I know there's a lot more left to be seen inside of Nissan Stadium.
1: Bajent played the first half. It's Case Keenum at quarterback now for Chicago, and his first pass attempt is incomplete. He threw it behind Kadir Ismail, I should say, first-year player out of Samford. Case Keenum is in his 14th year out of the University of Houston. He has thrown for over 15,000 yards, 79 touchdowns, 51 interceptions. Played for the Texans for a long time before coming over to the Bears. I think Bajent might have that job wrapped up after the way he played in the first half. There's some pre-snap movement on Chicago here on the second and 10. Or is it on the Titans?
3: Well, start. Offense number 63.
1: Okay, there you go.
3: 5-yard penalty. Second down.
1: Keenum's clapping because he's just trying to encourage his offensive linemen. But it is on Chicago, second and 15.
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1: So Keenum breaks the huddle on this second and 15. Bears have it at their own 29-yard line, moving from left to right here in a beautiful summer night in Nashville. Keenum in a clean pocket, throws it up to the 35-yard line where J.P. Richardson makes the catch. The rookie Bishop Fitzgerald was quick to tackle him. It'll be third and long for the Bears.
2: This is what we talked about a little bit at halftime, man. This is where this defense has to.

0: Towns, nice grab by Xavion Thomas. He's having a great game. Jalen McMurray, the Vol on the tackle.
1: Yeah, stay close enough, but not good enough on that break right there, man. Chicago's wide receiver put his foot in the ground and got out towards the sideline in the game. This is Case Keenum. Not a rookie in these moments right now. He know how to get the ball out.

0: Texas, tackled by Truman Jones, who emerged late in the season last year as a contributor for the Titans, and he's back trying to make the roster again. Out of Harvard, played for the Patriots for 2nd and 8 for the Bears at their own 47. Keenum's in shotgun, Johnson to his right. Three receivers over there to the left and one to the bottom part of the pattern. He throws to the bottom and it's a lob and it's incomplete. Tried to lob it over the head of Tano Passanio. It's very hard to do that. Lob it over his head and get it to Johnson out of the backfield. Tano is 6'7", 290 and runs like a deer.
1: Yeah, they try to take advantage right there of the mismatch, man. Pass and go for sure was giving his all on that particular pass deflection.
0: 3rd and 8 now for Chicago. Two receivers each side of the pattern, and Keenum in shotgun. He takes the snap, drifts back, facing pressure, and he gets squirts out, and then he is tackled back at the 44-yard line. He originally faced pressure from Passanio, and then it was Anthony Hill Jr. and Truman Jones that converged on him to get off the field, and the Bears do have a punter. He's on the field.
1: About time, man. That was relentless pass pursuit right there more than anything. Was able to get out of those blocks, man, and get him down finally. That's the thing about it. Case Keenum was a little bit slower than Tyson Bajan, and they took advantage.
0: Torrey Taylor to punt, and Hank Beatty back deep inside his 10-yard line. Taylor, third year out of Iowa. Beatty will move over to his right, call for a fair catch back near the 5-yard line. More flags down on the field. And we'll see what this is about here in just a moment. There have been 10 penalties called in the game. 6 on Chicago, 4 on Tennessee.
2: During the kick, holding, receiving team number 45. Half the distance to the goal from the end of the kick. First down and 10. Timeout.
0: Hendon Hooker is going to have a long field to deal with when we come back.
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7: 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The Titans trail the Chicago Bears 14-9, 12:16 left to go in the third quarter. And after a holding penalty on the punt, Hendon Hooker and company on offense, they just need to go 97 yards and go get a tutty right here.
0: Third year out of the University of Tennessee. Detroit, Carolina, the Jets. He was with all of them only regular season action for Hendon came with the Lions 3 years ago in 2023. He was 6-9 for 62 yards, but has been involved with the Titans throughout the entirety of the offseason and in training camp. He'll turn, he'll throw quickly, and it's deflected at the line of scrimmage. He was trying to find Lance McCutcheon, but that ball is deflected by a Bear. Jaden Loving got his hand on it, 2nd and 10.
1: No doubt about it. And Hendon's also working with a new offensive line, young offensive line. Jackson Slater played in the first half. It's now at center right now. Brandon Crenshaw Dixon is out. And you got a plethora of other offensive linemen in. Zachary Thomas at right tackle. And just a good bit of newness to this offensive line. Rasheed Miller at left tackle as well. They got to get their momentum going here, TZ.
0: And Drew Moss is in there at a guard spot. In shotgun with Hooker in the backfield with two people converging near him. Titans, Hooker throws it deep and it's incomplete. He tried to get it down to Tyron Montgomery on the sideline. Montgomery was covered up by DeAndre Prince. And it'll be 3rd and 10 now for Hooker at his own 3-yard line.
1: Looked like Hendon was looking at Tyron Montgomery right there and telling him, eyes, eyes, look at me, because he was just digging down the field and didn't locate the ball. As Hendon gave him one of those moon balls, he probably could have came back on in that scenario.
0: 3rd and 10 for Hooker. He was blanketed by two people in the backfield in this last play, and that's the case again, as he has Michael Carter Jr. and Joel Wilson with him in the backfield. Takes the shotgun snap in his own end zone. As time, throws to Carter underneath. Carter's going to have to make a move. He can. He gets up to the 10, and then he's tackled there by Josh Blackwell, and it's a quick 3-and-out for the Titans offense.
1: A lot of trust right there from Hendon Hooker, his offensive line, man, as he stood in the pocket and waited to deliver. He went middle to left and delivered that one to Michael Carter. Again, Bears defenders were all over it because he held on to it for so long, you knew it couldn't go down the field.
0: So Tommy Townsend comes back onto the field to punt. Townsend, we've seen a couple of times already in the game, and another opportunity for him with Ray McCloud standing at his own 40-yard line. Townsend from his own end zone gets off another pretty good punt. McCloud fields it at the 45. McCloud's going to try to go to the left. He breaks one tackle, slips for another inside the 40, and he's down near the Titans' 38-yard line. That is a 17-yard return. He fielded it at the 45. It was a good punt, 45-yard punt, but a good return by the Bears to give them a short field with 11:14 to go here in the third quarter. Let's get a Pinnacle sideline report from Delaney Walker. We got a lot of people fighting for jobs out there right now, Delaney, trying to be on the team tomorrow.
8: Yes, we do. And this is a great opportunity. Most of those guys don't have anything to lose. They need to go out there, show this team why they belong, why they belong on the roster spot. Give it all you got, because like I said, after today, most of these guys may not have a job. You have nothing to lose. Go out there and give it all.
0: Case Keenum throws to the end zone, and it's incomplete on play action. Tried to get it all the way into the end zone to Scotty Miller. The two Titans were all over him down there. Great job by Bishop Fitzgerald breaking another one up, 2nd down.
1: Gotta give it to Bishop Fitzgerald right there. It was a real icing your veins moment right there. Thought he had some contact, but the referees allowed it at that point. Deep shot, incompletion by the Bears.
0: It's Gerald, the rookie out of USC. On the coverage, 2nd and 10 Bears at the Titans' 38-yard line. It's Keenum. He'll turn and hand to Johnson. Johnson, plenty of running room behind this Bears offensive line. He gets down to the 30. Derek Canteen on the tackle. 8 yards for Chicago there. It'll be 3rd and 2.
1: Quick handoff over to the right side of the Titans defense, man, on the zone block. He navigated his way through the mesh point. There's got to be some defensive lineman holding their point so that he don't get that much momentum moving forward. He gave him a very manageable 3rd down.
0: From the Titans' 30-yard line. Johnson in the backfield with Keenum. 3 receivers to the right, 1 to the left. Keenum takes the shotgun snap. Plenty of time, surveys downfield. It's caught, diving catch by Thomas. 97-yard touchdown catch to start the scoring for the Bears, and he's been all over the field tonight. Corey Mayfield on the tackle. Thomas has well over 100 yards receiving.
1: He's been cooking, man, with a deep dig route right there. Did not quit on that route. And also, you got to give it up to Case Keenum, man, finding this guy late. Again, with not much pressure up front.
0: 13 yards that time for the rookie out of LSU. He has five catches for 140 yards in the game. Now Keenum. Near the Titans 17-yard line. Fakes the handoff to Johnson. Now throws. It's caught by a big tight end. And it's spent. Steven Carlson got crushed as he was colliding with a Titan.
1: Mario Goodrich on that play right there, man. He was Johnny on the spot. But his spot might have been taken because he lowered his head on that. That was a big-time collision. Boom!
0: And it is a pickup of six, second and four at the 11-yard line. Goodrich, former All-ACC performer for Clemson, was signed by the Titans earlier this month. Nearly 6 minutes into the third quarter, Bears up 14-9, and they're on the Titans' doorstep. Keenum takes a shotgun snap, wants to throw out of the backfield to Johnson. He has him, and he has a first down. It'll be first and goal. Goodrich wraps him up inside the five.
1: Want to hear a funny point right here, man, or just observation? You have guys on the sideline who have played their reps like a James Williams Sr., man. He's out there waving to the guys on the field, left, left, left. And that's exactly what happened when they had three wide receivers to the left and they end up releasing the running back to the flat. He saw and diagnosed that before anybody on the field even saw it.
0: We haven't seen many of the Titans starters. We've seen some second-teamers that have been out there on the field tonight and a bunch of guys trying to make the roster. Same case for the Bears as they have a first and goal at the four. Johnson in the backfield. Keenum hands it to him. Johnson runs right at the Titans. He doesn't get much. Might have gotten half a yard. Is Ernest Brown the fourth. Manny Powell and a few others were in there. Let's give Corey Mayfield a shout out too. Three of them were in there. It'll be second and goal from the three.
1: TZ, that observation right there by James Williams just shows you the difference between like the first team, second team starters. Yep. Versus non-starters on just how you see and play the game differently with the understanding that you get.
0: Second and goal, Bears at the Titans' three-yard line. Johnson, the deep back again. Keenum making an observation to his Bears teammates at the line. Turns, hands to Johnson. Johnson runs right at the Titans and into the end zone for another Chicago touchdown. Roshan Johnson, in his fourth year out of Texas, ran, only had two carries last year in the regular season, trying to make the 53-man roster tomorrow, and that helps his cause.
1: Running those types of plays, man, a little bit of a zone right was good. Handoff to the running back right there, man. You had, of course, at the time, Jackie Marshall come free but could not stop the momentum of the running back as he crossed the end zone.
0: Cairo Santos in his 13th year out of Tulane, of course, kicked for the Titans in 2019, on to add the extra point. And he's knocked it straight through. 7:36 to go in the third quarter. Chicago leads the Titans 21-9.
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11: 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We offer the